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Better music and more of it. 2E.

0: Stevie Winwood, Higher Love, 2EC. 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

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Now, originally, there was a different song in mind, but she refused to sing it, said, nope, it just doesn't resonate with me. Then she came up with Show Me Heaven. Maria McKee, 2EC.

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I got

0: From the Bay to the Border, 2EC, it's your home of better music and rather great music still to come inside the next 10. Backman Turner Overdrive. You ain't seen nothing yet. Backing up with Phil Collins. Another day in paradise next.
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0: From the bay to the border, 2EC, it's your home of better music and more of it. We're coming up to 11. Gee, the morning's going fast, isn't it? That's just the way we like it, though. Music on the way, Bryan Adams, Run to You, and Billy Ocean, Love Really Hurts Without You. It's all coming up inside the next 15.
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3: Morning, I'm Britt Aylin. The Reserve Bank will be closely watching today's inflation figures, with predictions headline inflation will have fallen while the annual rate will be on the rise. The ABS is due to publish the monthly CPI data in around half an hour. A Sydney mum who was attacked by a shark at Coogee Beach a week and a half ago has awoken from her coma. In an update posted on a GoFundMe page for Leah Stewart and her family, her brother Josh wrote that her first words after waking up in the ICU were, "I love you." The 35-year-old remains in critical care and is expected to still be in hospital for some time. The Social Services Minister says the federal government's proposed changes to the NDIS aren't about cutting services. It's after a Senate inquiry into the reforms was extended by 8 weeks to allow the committee more time to consider public submissions and other evidence. Tanya Plibersek telling the ABC Labor built the NDIS and wants to protect it.
4: This is not about cuts to the NDIS. I have to pick you up on that. This is about slowing the rate of NDIS growth.
3: Savannah Guthrie's responded to the latest developments in the case of her missing mum Nancy, following revelations the family received a ransom note claiming the 84-year-old was dead. The US Today Show host has issued a fresh plea for information, begging anyone who knows something to come forward.
5: Please do the right thing for us, for our family, for our children. And we love our mom and we'll never stop looking for her, never.
3: And Madonna says a movie about her life was cancelled after a falling out with Universal. Speaking with Interview Magazine, the star has revealed she fought with the studio about the film's budget, which she didn't think was big enough.
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3: Looking at sport now, and Beth Mooney's played through two finger dislocations to help secure the Aussie women's T20 victory over Pakistan this morning. Australia won by 113 runs, marking the side's fourth straight win. They'll now take on India at Lord's on Sunday night. And Jake Avrillo is joining the West's Tigers on a four-year deal. The Dolphins centre says he's excited to be a part of the Tigs from next year and to be coached by Benji Marshall. That's the latest in news and sport.
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6: Possible late shower for the Yirrabadalla today, but mostly sunny as we look at 18 to 19 degrees for your Wednesday. Showers tomorrow, 16 to 17 for Thursday. Friday, partly cloudy and 17. And late showers on Saturday, 17 degrees.
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6: You're hanging out with Sandy this morning. Apparently, putting Vegemite with your cheese in your toasty is not okay. According to some staff here in the office. Anyway, I'm feeling a little bit better now that I've had my cheese toasty. Coming up, a few suggestions of what you could do this weekend. Stick around, all the details on the way with Guns N' Roses, Bryan Adams, and right now, Billy Ocean.

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0: From the bay to the border, 2EC, your home of better music and more of it this weekend. The Fungi Festival is on. It's been going on for a little while now, but if you love your fungi, is it fungi? Fungi. Fungi for me. But I think, you know what? Truffle Lunch at Mimosa Wines Fungi Festival is offering you a four-course truffle lunch. That sounds good. But every time I think of truffles, I'm thinking chocolate, not fungi. But that is happening this Saturday and the Candelow Markets on Sunday. It is the first Sunday of the month and the Candelow Markets, definitely a great place to go and mingle with locals, get yourself some bric-a-brac, maybe a donut and a coffee while you're there. So plenty of activities to keep you entertained. Great music from Nirvana soon and after this night, Hot Summer Nights.
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1: We're still talking about PEA for your pain today.
3: Over the past few weeks, I've been talking about a natural supplement called PEA, short for palmitoyl ethanolamide. It is a substance that our bodies naturally produce to help regulate pain and inflammation. So what makes PEA so interesting, Kimmy, is that it works at a cellular level to help calm the body's inflammatory response and support its natural pain control systems. In fact, since introducing PEA to customers, I've heard some incredible stories.

0: One lady stands out in particular, Kimi, because she'd suffered from chronic migraines for more than 30 years. And she'd tried everything you can think of, and yet the migraines were still a daily battle. And then about 18 months ago, Kimi, she started taking PEA. And within days, she noticed a difference. And over time, the severity of her migraines reduced, and under her doctor's supervision, she was even able to cut back on some medications. Mm-hmm. So today, she says PEA has made a bigger difference than anything else she's tried. I know personal stories are encouraging, but researchers have been looking at PEA as well. One study found that adults taking PEA for 3 months experienced almost a 50% reduction in migraine days, and many reported less intense migraines. Other studies have shown improvements also in people with migraine with aura, and even promising results in children and teenagers, with many experiencing fewer headaches and reduced severity. While more research is still needed, the evidence so far is certainly encouraging. For people looking for additional support in managing chronic pain or migraines, PEA may be worth trying.
1: Okay, sounds good. 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

2EC's On This Day. 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

0: Friday, I'm Matt McDonald. Lower petrol prices have helped keep a lid on inflation, which is likely to spell good news for interest rates. Headline inflation eased from 4.2% in April to 4% in May, but underlying inflation increased from 3.4% to 3.6%. The housing minister has dismissed concerns about a slumping housing market, arguing it's a correction rather than a collapse. Prices in some capital cities have already fallen and auction clearance rates have plunged, but Claire O'Neill has told the ABC it's not unusual.
1: The housing market's cyclical in Australia, a very uncontroversial comment. We see periods of very significant house price growth and then we see the market make a correction, and that's what we're seeing at the moment.
0: The family of Sydney shark victim Leah Stewart has described her progress as a miracle. The 35-year-old has been brought out of an induced coma almost 2 weeks after being attacked by a great white at Coogee, managing to tell her family that she loves them. A slap in the face for Donald Trump, with the US Senate passing a resolution blocking any military action against Iran. The resolution passed 50 to 48, with a number of Republicans voting in favour of it. And Australia's enjoyed a boost in international tourism numbers, with the number of trips up 9% in the year to March compared to the year before. International tourists spent $13 billion, that's up 15%. Domestic visitor numbers were steady, but their spending was up by around 3% in the last year.
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0: Croatia's beaten Panama 1-0 in their World Cup clash to keep their hopes of advancing to the knockout stages alive. Meantime, Matthew Lecky will miss the Socceroos clash with Paraguay on Friday after suffering a leg injury in the loss to the US. Broncos superstar Payne Haas has been handed the captaincy for Brisbane's clash with the Roosters on Friday night. And Brisbane Lions coach Chris Fagan says they've learned their lessons from previous losses to the Sydney Swans ahead of tomorrow night's blockbuster AFL clash at the Gabba. That's the latest news and sport.
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3: A possible shower later on tonight. Coming up tomorrow, fog early, partly cloudy day with a chance of showers and tops around 16 to 17 degrees for Bega and the Bay. Then on Friday, possible shower and more showers Saturday, Sunday.
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0: Bit of music here, more of it for your workday. Jonesy and Amanda, they are back this afternoon from 4 to drive you home. There's Michael Jackson. That is Billie Jean. At the box office, the movie, Michael, has brought in $950 million. That's not bad. Well, in its first week, Toy Story 5, that has brought in $312 million. Haven't seen it yet, but being a big kid, I reckon I'll have to check it out soon. On the way, Bob Seger, also Huey Lewis in the news.
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0: at Rolling Stones at 2EC as we play better music and more of it for your workday. That is Angie and Kimmy's Brekkie Bar back tomorrow morning from 6 o'clock and giving you one of your last chances to get in the draw to win $10,000 with our 10K cash tracks. Julie's one step closer.
1: Julie from Mooloowa Bay, good morning.
2: Good morning, Kimmy.
1: How are you going?
2: I'm always awesome. Just got back from another cruise.
1: Of course you did. Where did you go?
2: Papua New Guinea.
1: Oh, wow, that's interesting.
2: It is. It's very different. Very different from the island. It's good to go and have a look.
1: And if you win the 10 grand?
2: Oh, probably cruising.
1: Definitely. Well, what was the cash track?
2: It was Hurt So Good, John Cougar Mellencamp. One of my favourite songs.
1: Yeah, it's a ripper, isn't it? Well, you're in the running for the money, so best of luck, Julie.
2: Oh, I'm so excited. I've been trying for weeks.
1: Well, you finally got there.
2: I did.
0: 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It's all thanks to the newly renovated Sapphire Mitre 10 in Bega on the way. 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

0: 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World Cup continues earlier today. England played out a nil-all draw with Ghana. The English fans, they're not too happy. Details in an update soon. Then we do your two ups at two. Yeah, going to do a couple from Anastasia, Kiss, and also Ross Wilson for your workday.
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3: Hi there, I'm Laura Edison. Well, the Treasurer has welcomed today's inflation data, but admits the numbers still show the pressure on the economy from conflict in the Middle East. Headline inflation has fallen from 4.2% to 4% in May, but underlying inflation, which the RBA prefers to look at, has jumped from 3.4% to 3.6%, the highest level since 2024. But Jim Chalmers says that's to be expected.
4: We've made it clear for some time that the costs and consequences of the war in the Middle East will be felt for some time, that those costs were felt initially when it came to petrol prices. That's why we stepped in and stepped up with the fuel excise cut.
3: A please explain has been issued to electricity retailers with some hiking power prices despite their own costs going down. The Energy Minister has written to the ACCC to ask them to investigate the increases. It seems Australia's bird flu scare has spooked Papua New Guinea. PNG, which imports the most chicken and eggs from Australia, has slapped a ban on the goods after 2 birds were found with H5N1 virus in WA. The Federal Minister, Julie Collins, has called the restrictions unnecessary. Also today, in Sydney's Bondi Beach has had to close after a great white shark was spotted almost 2 weeks after a mother was attacked by a shark, leaving her with critical injuries. It comes amid some good news on her condition today, with Leah Stewart waking up from her coma, her first words to her family, "I love you." And Aussie singer Darryl Brathwaite has revealed his days of performing live gigs are over. The 77-year-old says singing has become increasingly difficult.
2: Whale Coast Realty Naruma, helping you move on with confidence. 2EC, your sport now.
3: Just more now, and Hawthorn coach Sam Mitchell says that Jack Gunston is battling a frustrating foot injury. It means the veteran will miss Friday's clash with the Giants as the Hawks take a different approach to his recovery.
5: Hurt it originally, then he was able to play, and then it just didn't bounce out of that well. And he's been close to playing all of the weeks that he's been unavailable. So we've had to take a step back and say, okay, let's give it a bit of time. Let's give it a little bit of different management.
3: And the Socceroos have confirmed that Matt Leckie will miss Friday's clash against Paraguay. It comes after the winger limped off with a leg injury during the Aussies' loss to the United States. And that is the latest in news and sport.
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6: A possible shower later on tonight. Coming up tomorrow, fog early, partly cloudy day with a chance of showers and tops around 16 to 17 degrees for Bega and the Bay. Then on Friday, possible shower and more showers Saturday, Sunday.
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0: Better music here, more of it, as we do here, two up to two. Couple from Anastasia, Left Outside Alone, and also I'm Out of Love, and it's Kev the Savo on the way. A two up from Ross Wilson. He's still out on the road. He's got some gigs coming up in October. A couple of these early ones, you'll have to travel up to Sydney. There's one at Campbelltown. There's also one at Avoca Beach. But then he's playing one at Belmont as well and Nelson Bay. So if you want to get your ticks, want to find out some more details, head to rosswilson.com.au. So two of the best from Ross on the way, and also Philip Oakey.
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two of a kind, non-identical twins. Nope. Best call it the 2 After 2. Two songs from the same artist, 2EC.

0: So we see better music here, more of it. You're 2 after 2. Couple there from Phil Oakey. His work with the Human League, Mirror Man. Haven't played that in ages. And also that big hit he had with Giorgio Moroder, Together in Electric Dreams. Maybe some showers on the way later on tonight, and then more showers tomorrow. Friday, Saturday, and also on Sunday. Coming on Friday night, don't forget about 2EC's Pick the Score game. This is going to be a belter. It's the Broncos tackling the Roosters, and it's on the home turf of the Broncos as well. They need to turn their season around. Roosters had a good win last weekend. So who takes out this one, and what is that full-time score going to be? Have a guess now at 2ec.com.au. You can win $50 on Friday night. Then you're in the draw at the end of the season, chance to win $5,000. It's our Pick the Score, thanks to Whale Coast Realty, helping you move on with confidence. On the way, let's continue better music and more of it, including two ups from Steve Miller at 2EC. 80s hits you love.
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0: Better music, hey, more of it, and you never have to miss a moment of your favourite shows. Just like Christian O'Connell, who's back tonight from 7, you download the free iHeart app. It all sounds better on iHeart. 3 o'clock, fresh news update is next. And the Bulldogs centre, Bronson Cherry, he's been spotted chatting to the Melbourne Storm. Details soon. Next hour, Roy Orbison. Anything you want, you got it. So Wilson Phillips and Queen with David Bowie.
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0: national news now.
1: Hi there, I'm Laura Edison. Experts are warning the interest rate outlook remains uncertain with mixed inflation figures released today. Headline inflation eased from 4.2% to 4% thanks largely to lower petrol prices. But underlying inflation is up from 3.4% to 3.6%, the highest level since September 2024. The federal government has asked the regulator to investigate energy retailers amid claims that some are not passing on falling prices to consumers. Energy Minister Chris Bowen says if benchmark prices are falling, then Aussies should reap the benefits.
2: We've seen some companies, not all, far from it, some companies choose to increase their fixed supply costs while reducing their per kilowatt hour costs.
1: Bondo hero Ahmed El Ahmed has pleaded not guilty in a Sydney court to allegations he assaulted and intimidated his father. The 44-year-old is accused of putting him in a headlock at a home in Bankstown. He maintains his innocence. A fundraiser for Ahmed raised $2.6 million after he disarmed one of the alleged Bondi shooters with their rifle. It's thought around 40 people have drowned in France as people flock to beaches, rivers and lakes to escape the current heatwave that's gripped Europe. Red alerts remain in place while iconic tourism spots like the Eiffel Tower have closed early for safety reasons. And still overseas, Robert Irwin has been spotted on a green London bus with Prince William in the UK. The pair boarding the zero-emission electric bus to chat about ways to protect the environment.
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1: As Swanell and Chris Fagan insist the Lions remain in the hunt for a premiership three-peat. Brisbane returns from a bye, sitting eighth on the AFL ladder ahead of tomorrow's clash with Sydney at the Gabba.
3: The aim at the start of every year to put yourself in contention for finals. And at the halfway mark of the season, that's exactly where we're at. So in a sense, that box has been ticked.
1: And Colombia has defeated Congo 1-0 in their World Cup clash. Earlier, Croatia defeated Panama 1-0 to keep their hopes of advancing to the knockout stage alive. And that is the latest in news and sport.
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4: A possible shower later on tonight. Coming up tomorrow, fog early, partly cloudy day with a chance of showers and tops around 16 to 17 degrees for Bega and the Bay. Then on Friday, possible shower and more showers Saturday, Sunday.
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0: Queen and David Bowie, that is Under Pressure as we play better music and more of it for your workday. And coming up at 4 o'clock, Jonesy and Amanda, they're back in to drive you home. Hey, it is Kev. 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

0: WC. Better music, more of it for your workday. Cheap Trick, that is the Dream Police. Kimmy's Brekkie Bar back tomorrow morning from 6 o'clock with everything that is happening around the far south coast and also giving you one of the last chances to get on our standby list to win $10,000 with our 10K cash tracks. Now, Aaron, you've been trying. You haven't got yourself on that standby list as yet. If you get in there and you win 10 grand, what do you spend it on?
1: Oh, that's catching up on some bills and a holiday with the family, for sure.
0: Yeah, so make sure you're listening tomorrow morning, the 10K cash tracks back with Kimmy. And it's all thanks to our friends at the newly renovated Sapphire Mitre 10 in Bega. On the way in the next 10, we do Heart and also Seal at 2EC.
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0: 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Then Jonesy and Amanda for your drive home, and they're going to do Prince. Also The Knack and Michael Cimbello. 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
2: I'm Laura Edison. Well, the WA government is expecting a positive test result from a sick migratory bird found in the Quindalup region as fears grow the H5 strain of bird flu could be spreading. The state has already had two positive results from birds in the Esperance region around 7 hours away from the latest suspected case. Meantime, South Australia has just got word that it's also had its first case. The threat of another interest rate hike is lingering off the back of the latest inflation data released today. Headline inflation has fallen to 4% for May, while core inflation, which the RBA prefers to look at, jumped to 3.6%, the highest seen since 2024. Shadow Treasurer Tim Wilson says it's clear that Australia still has an inflation problem caused by government spending.
3: That means when Australians go to the supermarket, they're paying more for the fewer goods they're getting into their red basket or their trolley. What we have is a government in complete denial about the consequences of their policies.
2: A court appearance today for Bondi hero Ahmed Al-Ahmed, who again denied allegations he assaulted his father, but officially entered a not guilty plea to the charges. The case is set to return to court in the coming months. Australia has enjoyed a boost in international tourism numbers, with trips up 9%. International tourists have spent $13 billion, up 15%. And one of the legends of Australian music has made a big call, Darryl Braithwaite, announcing he's retiring from live gigs. The Horses singer says at 77, it's become physically challenging to sing comfortably, which has taken the joy out of performing.
1: Whale Coast Realty Narooma, your property, their passion. 2EC, your sport now.
2: As well now, the Socceroos will fine-tune their tactics tomorrow ahead of their crunch World Cup clash with Paraguay. Australia can guarantee a top two finish in Group D and book a place in the round of 32 with a win or a draw on Friday. Assistant coach Paul Ocon says they're entering a critical phase of their preparation.
4: An important day for us. We will go through a few possible scenarios that we think we'll experience in the match against Paraguay.
2: And an AFL Hawks star, Jack Gunston, has officially been ruled out of round 16, coach Sam Mitchell calling his foot injury frustrating. And that is the latest in news and sport.
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5: A possible shower later on tonight. Coming up tomorrow, fog early, partly cloudy day with a chance of showers and tops around 16 to 17 degrees for Bega and the Bay. Then on Friday, possible shower and more showers Saturday, Sunday.
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9: 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Yeah, personal friend.
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12: 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That's what the J stands for.
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14: Jonesy and Amanda are here.
17: It's showtime. And good afternoon to you, Amanda.
18: Hello, how are you?
17: I've got some good news.
18: Tell me.
17: I've been cleaning out my desk. I haven't been sacked or anything. I just thought I'd go through the desk.
18: Oh, so what's the good news then?
17: It's good news. I found some chocolate while cleaning out my desk.
18: Let's share it.
17: And sometimes you always say, I could have something sweet.
18: At this time of day, I feel like a little chalky chalk. What have you got?
17: Do you want even better news?
18: Yes.
17: It's cocoa black chocolate.
18: Yum, let's crack them open.
17: The Praline Collection, the best cocoa black chocolate you'll ever eat. Now I have some not so good news. It's been a while since I've cleaned out my desk.
18: Oh.
17: It's past its expiration date.
18: Couple of weeks.
17: How do you feel about best before 15th of the 11th, 2024?
18: Oh.
17: 2024. Where are we
18: now?
17: That's
18: 18 months ago.
17: 18 months?
18: Open them up.
17: Should we?
18: There might be people listening to this who are saying, go for it, and others who are saying, I'm going to heave.
17: Well, they...
18: Let's have a look if they're covered in that white...
17: Gee, there's some packaging in
18: that's
17: the white stuff.
18: Yeah.
17: What is that white stuff?
18: That's how they should make a movie. Not about astronauts called The Right Stuff, but about the white stuff that goes on chocolates.
17: Okay. Oh.
18: Let me see.
17: Oh, there's a bit of white stuff.
18: Let me see.

0: Ryan, is there white stuff? I'm on the orange side of the desk.
1: Look at that. That's well presented.
0: Oh, my God. What? That's mold.
1: No, that's not mold.
0: Isn't it? I think that top left one is mold.
1: Yeah.
0: Have a look at the corresponding picture in the box and see if it says mold.
1: Where's the corresponding picture?
0: I'm joking, as if it's going to say mold.
1: Well, you know they put the...
0: Oh, it's a lovely peanut. That's mold.
1: Gee, the cocoa black people, they go crazy on the...
0: wasted them. Why didn't we eat them a year ago?
1: I don't know. I don't know. Yeah, is that mold? Oh, yeah. I don't.
0: Well, they are 18 months old.
1: I know we eat TikTok Tucker, but I do not eat off food.
0: Actually, TikTok Tucker today. Last week we made the weenie teeny. This was a martini with hot dogs.
1: Why don't we box this up and give it to Eddie and Carl? Welcome to the team.
0: Welcome to the facilities.
1: Ryan,
0: I'll be in
1: them. Put that in their pigeonhole.
0: So anyway, last week we made the weenie teeny, which was hot dogs in vodka. Awful. This week is one that actually, if it works, and I think it might, is a brilliant kitchen hack. I'm not making this up. I think it'll be a great kitchen hack.
1: Daryl Braithwaite announced he was retiring yesterday. It's only fitting that Daryl Braithwaite joins us on the show today. And we can't do anything until we do the Fast Five. It's Jonesy Demander driving you home

0: Hello there. It's Jonesy and Amanda driving you home this Wednesday afternoon. Let's get into it.
1: How fast can this thing go?
2: Faster than the speed of light.
3: Jonesy and Amanda.
2: Fast five.
0: When I say let's get into it, not the cocoa black chocolates that we had.
4: No, I wish we'd seen those a year ago.
0: And then you just pulled out of your desk. Yeah. The big freckle Easter
4: egg
0: that I got.
4: Every Easter egg you buy me, and it's been a very nice tradition, you buy me a freckle Easter egg.
0: Mm-hmm.
4: The use-by date was last October.
0: What's going on? Why aren't we eating the chocks? Because sometimes on a Saturday I think, I could go with some chocks.
4: Remember that time you put us both on team diet?
0: Well,
4: that's why I'm trying to start
0: we're eating
4: the
0: those
4: chocks.
0: Big baked potatoes. And we'd both
4: we
0: put
4: would
0: on.
4: At lunchtime, we would go across to the shop and eat a baked potato covered in bolognese and sour cream.
0: Whatever you wanted. And both of us put on a little bit of condition. You look at there was a ad campaign for us back in 2006 and we're a little bit portly. A little bit. There's a picture. Remember the one where you were on top of the big building?
4: I didn't look portly.
0: No, we just, you know. Anyway, we're good now and we've got the fast five. Matthew.
4: Let's move along. Hello,
0: Matthew.
4: It's
0: in Dandenong South.
5: Oh, hello.
0: Hey, Matthew.
4: It's very hard to decide to tell someone else they should go on a diet.
0: I didn't say, I just said, look, we should go on team diet because we're putting on a bit of condition.
4: You said we, but you meant me.
0: No, me as well.
4: Matthew, it's a sensitive topic, isn't it?
5: Oh, yeah, I guess it is. But, hey, by the way, the chocolate's best before, not used by. So
0: no,
5: I don't know.
0: I know. Sorry, Matthew, I heard what you said, but it says used by.
4: And like, I must say, we had a look at them, and they've got sort of a greyish
0: and
4: fur on them.
0: Cocoa black. I don't know if you've ever eaten their chocolate before,
4: but they shouldn't normally be furry.
0: It's extraordinary chocolate, and I feel terrible that we've wasted this. But
4: yeah, it shouldn't be furry. But here's question number one for you, Matthew: what mountain was believed to be the home of the Greek gods?
5: Greek gods. Mount Olympus.
4: Mount Olympus.
0: Let's play Sing It Back to Me, Matt.
1: Sing it for me. Sing it back.
2: Just sing it to me.
1: Sing it back to me.
4: Well, I think it's presumptuous that you call him Matt. Matthew, can you please sing the next line of this song?
1: I only want to have a good time. The best thing about being old man.
4: Go.
5: Is that prerogative to have a little fun?
0: What?
4: Wow, Matthew.
1: Prerogative to have a little fun.
0: Matthew.
4: Nicely done.
0: Very good. What was the name of the best-known border crossing between East and West Berlin during the Cold War?
5: Checkpoint Charlie.
4: That's it.
0: Have you ever been to East Berlin?
5: Yes, I have.
0: Did you go on the good times or the bad?
5: Oh, no, we went after the wall came down, so we did visit Checkpoint Charlie.
0: Yeah. And I've been there in the good times. Amanda here went in the bad times.
4: Well, I went with Beyond 2000 to East Germany. It was hugely depressing. And the most colour we saw was when we did a story in the sewage works.
0: But
4: it was a hell of a trip.
0: Didn't you fly out of West Berlin into East Berlin? Did we? Which would have been extraordinary.
4: Yeah, I think we were there a couple of years before the wall came down, and I really felt for the people in East Berlin because they had satellite TV so they could see how the rest of the world
0: was
4: living, and yet it was so grim. It was just so grim.
0: Also how the wall came up. It wasn't just a big wall overnight. There was a divider.
4: But there were some families who were caught
0: There was a divider, but there was a little bit laissez-faire. Yeah, you can go in there.
4: And
0: then it became more and more hard line.
4: Yeah, quite extraordinary.
0: It's a lesson.
4: Remember the night that it came down and there was David Hasselhoff on the wall?
0: What about the poor kid that got shot a week before the whole thing came down? Anyway, history.
4: Question number four for you. A Guinness World Record for the most burning parachute jumps by an individual, Matthew, was awarded in 2025 to which action star? The most burning parachute jumps by an individual.
5: Action star. I'll go Tom Cruise.
0: Yeah.
4: It was Tom Cruise.
0: Tom Cruise. How many did he do?
4: The jumps were completed during the filming of Mission Impossible, The Final Reckoning. So using parachutes pre-soaked with fuel, which would set ablaze after he jumped from a helicopter. A helicopter?
0: Yeah.
4: Around 7,500 feet. After burning to complete disintegration, Cruise would cut away the burnt parachute to deploy a second before safely landing. Why did he have to do six? He did 16 of them.
0: Well, it wasn't one of his former wives putting the petrol on the chute.
4: Let's keep going. This one
0: 16.
4: Seems to be on fire
0: back
4: as well.
0: The director is okay, Tom.
4: Mate.
0: Come on.
4: The pilot wants to go home.
0: It's getting dark. We're tired. Hey, Matthew, you're up to question number five.
4: Ooh, dramatic music.
0: Matthew, you can leave this place if you want, or you can have a crack at question five. It's up to you.
5: Well, I'll hang around, I reckon. Okay.
4: Good on you, Matthew.
0: No worries, mate. You could take on Matthew if you would like. You don't know, he might cock it up at the end. I know you're still there, Matt. It's Jonesy and Amanda driving you home for Jam Nation.

0: Jonesy and Amanda driving you home. We are into the Fast Five.
1: How fast can this thing go?
2: Faster than the speed of light.
3: Jonesy and Amanda.
4: Fast Five.
0: If you just joined us, Matthew of Dandenong South got up to question number five. He decided to hang on.
5: Well, he said he'd like to. Matthew, are you still there?
6: Yes, I am.
5: All right, Matthew.
0: Maybe we should get a bit of Matthew's backstory.
5: Tell us a bit about yourself, Matthew.
6: I don't know what to say. I work.
0: What do you do, Matt?
6: In logistics. I work at an irrigation company.
0: Oh, nice. Okay.
5: And the second question, do you like being called Matt, as Brendan's done sometimes to you?
6: Yeah, oh, look, I'm easy. I don't care.
0: I've got a brother who's Matthew.
5: Does he like being called Matt?
0: Yeah, he doesn't mind. I call him Sack Newsome as well.
5: Sack Newsome?
0: Sack Newsome.
5: What does that mean?
0: Well, it speaks for... Did you ever watch Journey to the Centre of the Earth?
5: No.
0: There's a guy called Arnie Sack Newsome.
5: Is this a pun that
0: I'm getting? Just because he's a sack. So he's become Sack Newsome.
5: I'm sorry I asked.
0: And what you asked?
5: Matthew, here's question number five for you. Which Australian singer recently announced he's stepping back from live performances?
6: Oh, I was reading about this yesterday, and it's sad. Daryl Braithwaite.
0: Daryl Braithwaite.
5: Oh, look, we don't play the cheering music,
0: Well, that's
5: Brian.
0: Just part of it. Daryl will be joining us on the show today, Matthew.
6: Yep, I heard that. Too. I'll be sticking around for that.
5: Good.
0: Okay, good. You know, I think we're doing a good thing. We're making Matthew very happy. Congratulations, mate. You have won the jam pack. It's all coming away. A double pass to see Simple Minds live. Simple Minds with special guest Gary Numan touring Australia in February 2027.
5: Not Sack Newsome?
0: No. Tickets available now from destroyalllines.com. But, Matthew, you have the tickets.
6: Yeah, good stuff.
0: Rock on, mate. Good luck with the logistics and the articulation.
5: And I tell you what, if you want to go on the road as a Shania Twain impersonator, you did a very good job.
0: Yeah, that's your prerogative, Matt.
5: 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Last week's was disgusting.
0: Mm-hmm.
5: 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We might be in for something incredible.
0: I'm intrigued. That's coming up. It's Jonesy and Amanda driving you home for Jam Nation.
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0: in around 27 million streams, 46 million radio audience impressions, they call it, and 87,000 sales. It's debuted at number one on the Hot Country Songs, and they're saying that this is sort of back to Taylor's country roots in a way.
1: It sounds true Taylor.
0: Yeah. Mm. So fabulous. I'm waiting for this song to be released as part of Disney.
2: Crazy tasty. We're the sweetest.
0: That's for you, Brendan. The dancing kiwi fruit. What would the storyline be?
1: Well, especially when they hypnotize the banana. What's going on there?
0: It's got appeal.
1: You know who's got appeal?
0: Darryl Braithwaite.
1: Darryl Braithwaite announced his retirement yesterday.
0: Well, his retirement from performing live. Yep. So I guess that means his retirement, doesn't it?
1: Who else is he going to talk to about this? Well, us, you fool.
0: Well, you say who else? Do you want a list? I don't know, but he's starting with us.
1: I hope he's not on with everyone else. Anyway, Darryl Braithwaite will be joining us the next hour. It's Jonesy and Amanda driving you home for Jam Nation.
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8: Hi there, I'm Laura Dizem. Well, bird flu has now been detected in two states, with South Australia getting a positive result from a migratory bird found on a beach at Port Elliot.

0: There is also currently no evidence of infection in poultry or in our agricultural production system, and there continues to be a low risk to human health.
1: Lower petrol prices have helped to keep a lid on inflation, which is likely to spell good news for the next interest rates decision. Headline inflation eased from 4.2% in April to 4% in May. However, underlying inflation increased from 3.4% to 3.6%, which is still well above the target of 2.5%, and economists say it means the RBA will need to remain vigilant. Bondi hero Ahmed Al Ahmed has pleaded not guilty in a Sydney court to allegations he assaulted and intimidated his father. The 44-year-old is accused of putting him in a headlock at a home in Bankstown. He maintains his innocence. A fundraiser for Ahmed raised $2.6 million after he disarmed one of the alleged Bondi shooters of their rifle. Overseas, and France is in the grip of a heatwave, with the country registering its hottest day on record. 40 deaths have been recorded as people flock to the beaches to cool down. And celebrities Jacob Elordi and Kendall Jenner have brought their Hollywood romance to Byron Bay after arriving in Australia this week.
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1: This morning, and in AFL, Sam Mitchell has shot down speculation linking him to coaching vacancies at Carlton and Tassie. The Hawks coach is contracted until the end of 2027, but is already in discussions about an extension.
3: I'm very happy at Hawthorn, as you can tell, and this is probably the least happy I get in a press conference. Very, very happy at Hawthorn, and there's a big difference between taking a phone call, which it's rude not to, and discussing coaching other teams.
1: And at the World Cup, the Socceroos have confirmed that Matt Leckie will miss Friday's clash against Paraguay due to injury. And that is the latest in news and sport.
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4: A possible shower later on tonight. Coming up tomorrow, fog early, partly cloudy day with a chance of showers and tops around 16 to 17 degrees for Bega and the Bay. Then on Friday, possible shower and more showers Saturday, Sunday.
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17: It's showtime!
18: Daryl Braithwaite announced his retirement yesterday. Which of all Daryls, and we love Daryl Braithwaite, we worship.
19: What do you mean, which of the Daryls?
18: Which Daryl? Well, because he's been around for a long time. You've got ye olde Daryl. Or common era Daryl, modern Daryl. Ye olde Daryl.
19: Have you got any sherbet?
18: Common era Daryl. This is modern Daryl. You want sherbet? Ye olde Daryl. Common era Daryl.
19: Oh.
18: Ye olde Daryl.
19: I love them all.
18: What about common era Daryl? I could do this all day. Ye olde Daryl.
19: You're going to run out, I'm scared.
18: Common era Daryl. And eventually they rise, yes they rise. That's a great song. Ye olde Daryl. Does anybody see no one sitting around? You know, that's old Sid. I was just talking to Foxy, our audio producer, and he said, it's a great song, it's about a dog. I said, no, it's about the author of the song. Daryl didn't write that. It's about the author of the song's father.
19: I thought it was about a dog.
18: No, it's about, well, ask Daryl. My favourite Daryl song in the world is this one. I've been riding on Common Era Daryl.
19: Well, the man himself is going to be joining us next.
18: VB is joining us next. It's not every day you retire from a 58-year music career. Sure, it's Jonesy and Amanda driving you home for Jam Nation.

0: Jonesy and Amanda driving you home.
1: Oh, many of us were so saddened. Everyone was saddened to see Darryl Braithwaite put this on his socials yesterday. I'd like to share this news with you all. After much thought and consideration, I've made the difficult and sad decision to step back from performing live gigs. For some time now, it's been increasingly physically challenging for me to sing comfortably. And as a result, it's taken the joy out of performing, which has always been so important to me. I've loved the 58 years of being part of the music industry. But what a guy.
0: What a guy.
1: We thought, you know, what a guy. Why don't we get
0: today
1: that very guy
0: is
1: here?
0: Is Darryl Braithwaite Day.
1: And here he is now.
0: The great man.
1: Darryl Braithwaite, hello.
2: Hello, how are you?
0: Well.
1: Now, Darryl, I know a lot of people would think, well, you've achieved so much, time to sit back and relax. But I can imagine this has been such a big part of your life. This must have been a very tough decision.
2: It was, Amanda. It was, it's been with me on and off maybe for 6 months. And I finally, when we were up in the Arctic on the beautiful cruise that we went on about 2 weeks ago, I thought after the third gig and last gig, we've done an encore after the horses, which we've never done, I can't remember, ever.
0: Mm.
2: And the song we played was How's That, which was quite ironic. And then we finished and I went back to the cabin and I thought, yeah, that's it. I reckon I'll call it quits.
0: Mm.
2: But I guess the main thing is that I decided, you know, to step away from live singing. I guess I wasn't enjoying it as much. The joy had gone out of it.
1: Yeah.
0: And it's hard.
2: You know.
1: It's friggin' hard, I imagine. You don't get to choose when. Your voice just has to be there.
2: But it never used to be hard, you know, like right. from when we start or when I started 68, 69. You used to be able to sing just, and now, because I'm a lot older, I think that has a bearing on it. And I just thought, no, I can't go through this every song trying to think whether I should sing in full voice for this section coming up or in falsetto to try and save it.
1: Yeah. I mean, your music will still be with us forever. Mm. And I think I've mentioned this to you before. My friend, when I was a teenager, had a scrapbook with pictures of Sherbet, pictures of all of you guys, alongside the dogs that you most resembled.
0: Mm.
1: And I think you might have been the Labrador.
2: Lovely Labradors.
1: Yeah.
2: You know?
0: When Amanda says a friend, was that friend you,
1: no,
0: Amanda?
1: It could easily have been, but no, this was an actual friend. But that's what I mean is you have been part of our lives for as long as we've loved music, and that's not going to change. I know people won't be able to see you live, but you're still going to be the seam of music you've always been.
2: Yeah.
0: Yeah.
2: And I only, over the last 24 hours, I've only realised on reading some of the comments, I thought, my God, it really does leave an impression with people. And I was flabbergasted to read some of the comments, you know, and I just thought, my God, it's so beautiful. And you forget that.
1: Yeah. Did it also leave an impression with your agent who didn't know you'd come to this decision?
2: Well, the agent, and as agents are, when I told him that, because I had a tour coming up in November, December, and I said, no, we're going to have to cancel all those gigs. He said at the end of that, well, are there any that we can save?
1: Let me discuss the nature of not doing it anymore.
0: Sure, your head could be in a jar and your agent would still be saying,
1: can you put some electrodes into it?
0: Come on, mate. One more.
2: But, I mean, he probably was thinking, I'll try it on anyway.
0: And that's what agents do. That's what's going to happen. We were just talking to Foxy here. He's one of our audio guns. And we just had a debate about the song you did, Old Sid. And I know that Old Sid is about the author's...
2: Warren Morgan.
0: Warren Morgan, and it's about his father.
2: Yep.
0: He said it's about a dog.
1: I thought it was about a dog, I must say, and Foxy thought it was about a dog.
0: And I said, no, it's about Warren Morgan's father.
2: That's correct.
0: There you go.
2: Correct. Yeah, yep. What about a dog?
1: Not even a Labrador, Darryl?
2: Well, maybe a Labrador.
0: You know what? When
2: maybe a French poodle.
0: When you're retired, can we just talk to you? Can we just, because you might be retired from singing, but I don't think you're retired from us. So would it be okay if we just, you know, and you just, I love having you in our life and you've been in Amanda in my life for a long time. So can we just continue that? Just get the, you know, you might be camping around the place.
1: Can we talk to you about camping?
0: You know, where, whatever. Can we get the Daryl report?
2: Yeah, no, most definitely. And
0: okay.
1: I'm not good at camping though, Daryl, just so you know.
2: All right, okay. That sounds like James Rain. Doesn't like camping.
0: Have you been camping with James Rain?
2: Oh, no, I mentioned it to him one time down in Tasmania. I said, what? I said, camp, end up.
0: James wants a back beach for the summer and a chalet for the snow.
1: Nice work.
0: Well, mate, you have given us so much in our lives. And seriously, we thank you. Thank you for just being you.
1: Yeah.
0: And enjoy your retirement.
1: And lots of love.
2: Okay, and thank you to your audience too for putting up with us and enjoying I've done.
0: That was it.
2: Sherbet and Solo.
0: Mate, I'm already always ready to do an introduction for you, mate. Wherever you go, I'm happy to do an introduction.
1: Even if it's at the, say, the toilet block when you're camping. Here's Daryl.
0: Ladies and gentlemen, put your thongs on.
2: I remember that too, that introduction. Oh, God, yes, that's right.
0: My introductions are very good, I'll have you know.
2: I know. I'm not denying.
0: Not denying it.
2: Anyway, I think we've got a bad line now.
0: Daryl's doing an ace freely on us. Daryl.
1: Lots of love, Daryl.
0: Thank you so much, mate. You look after yourself and don't be a stranger, okay?
1: Take care.
2: Okay, we'll do.
0: It's Jonesy and Amanda driving you home for Jam Nation.

0: Hello there, it's Jonesy and Amanda driving you home across Australia. Wednesday, the 24th of June.
1: I saw a TikTok reel that was one of the most relatable things I've seen in a long time. It's a girl just talking about your plans when you're hungover. And as she's delivering this reel, she's sort of almost heaving as she's talking.
2: Helping a friend move. Meeting up with a family friend you've never met because they just moved to your city. A baby shower at 9 a.m. A dinner with your estranged uncle. A family reunion, but it's the weird side. Your adult friend is in a play. Attending a child's birthday party. Someone's graduation ceremony. Your friend's running a marathon.
0: Yeah.
1: Your adult friend is in a play. Ryan, you've got a play coming up. Yeah, if we're hungover, don't expect us to be there. Brendan, what's the worst thing you've had to do with a hangover? And you've done a lot. I've watched you do a lot of things with a hangover. What's been the hardest?
0: Yeah. One happened to me recently. Out of all the things, a fishing tournament.
1: Oh,
0: that's the worst
1: thing.
0: And I signed up for this fishing tournament. And I, you know, I like boats, but I'm not a big fishing guy. I couldn't be bothered. It's just too much dicking around.
1: And smells.
0: And I don't get seasick or anything like that, but I just don't. So the fishing tournament, you hung over.
1: Are you out through, like, is there swell?
0: Out to sea.
1: Oof.
0: And it's bait and it smells.
1: And sun.
0: And it's bad toilets.
1: Oh.
0: And it's just.
1: Oh, that sounds unendurable to me.
0: And, you know, and there's a lot of time for chat in between while you're waiting for the fish.
1: Oh, that sounds like a nightmare.
0: Yeah, it's not something I want to do.
1: I don't do it often, but there was, this one is still hanging around me. When I was in Beyond 2000 and we're traveling through Japan, this is years and years ago, I did a story, I just remember the name of it, just called Mushroom Meat. And it was a meat substitute that was just squashed mushrooms.
0: Mm-hmm.
1: And throughout the day, I had to do about 10 pieces to camera where I ate mushroom burgers, mushroom lollies, mushroom ice cream, all variety of mushrooms.
0: Yep.
1: And then that night, because they like to show off their wonderful hospitality, you end up going to a karaoke bar and there's a bottle of gin and a bottle of whiskey and a bottle of whatever on the table.
0: Mm-hmm.
1: Then I went home and was ill in the bathtub. Everything I'd seen throughout that day was there again. Yeah. But the next morning, I had to film in a raw fish kind of, it was, I don't know whether it was a sushi restaurant. I remember seeing raw octopus and things. I had to lie on the floor of the van that we were filming in and just eat salt and vinegar chips and just will the day away.
0: I feel for the Japanese family in that bath.
1: It wasn't a big communal bath.
0: There wasn't much room in there. There was a lot.
1: It wasn't a big communal bath.
0: Doing this job is hard when you're hungover.
1: Oh, yeah. This any job is hard when you're hungover.
0: Long motorcycle rides are hard when you
1: But some hungover. Of those things that were mentioned there, like a baby shower and things like that.
0: Oh, so, making small talk with parents at a kid's birthday party.
1: Oh, yuck.
0: This is something the tribal drum will beat
1: We're going
0: for.
1: To call it the worst thing you've had to do with a hangover.
3: Here's the deal. I've got a hangover.
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3: It means I was drunk yesterday.
0: It's Jonesy and Amanda driving you home for Jam Nation.
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0: Hello there, it's Jonesy Demander driving you home. The tribal drum is beating worst things to do when you're hungover.
1: Here's the deal. I've got a hangover.
2: Doesn't that mean you're drunk?
1: It means I was drunk yesterday.
0: Mine is a fishing tournament.
3: Yeah.
0: Worst thing to do. Yours is?
3: Mine is an early morning filming day or an early morning start to a filming day where you're filming raw fish.
4: Mm.
3: Ryan, how about you?
4: What about this? Checking out of a hotel.
0: Worse.
3: Because that involves organizational skills.
4: Yeah.
3: It involves transport of some kind.
4: Time pressure. I knew someone who, after a night of drinking, they went home, went to bed, woke up in the middle of the night, turned over to throw up on the floor, but it went into their open suitcase.
3: Oh, Ryan.
0: That was you.
4: It wasn't me.
3: Ryan, Jen, I can't handle it.
0: Let's join us, 13:55:22. Hello, Jen.
3: Hello, Jen.
5: Hello.
3: What's the hardest thing you've had to do with a hangover?
5: Oh, I had to do a stock take for one of the big four audit firms with a complete hangover. It was a hummus factory, and they sold other deli products. And it was in like a giant refrigerator warehouse sort of thing, and we had to count how many tubs of hummus and what other stinky, smelly products were there.
3: Oh, random.
5: It was really random. I was so hungover. I was totally ill-dressed for it. So really uncomfortable shoes. I can still remember thinking, oh, these are black boots, but they had a heel on them, which is really stupid if you're going to be counting almost all day. Freezing cold. I did not have warm clothes, but it was winter in Boston, but also in a refrigerator. So let's just say when I sent us home with red pepper hummus, I tried and said, thank you for your service. You did such a good job. I was like, oh my God, the smell of this. I still can't eat red pepper hummus to this day.
3: Oh, I don't think I will either. That sounds like the worst day in the universe.
0: What would you rather be, hungover when it's really cold or hungover when it's really hot?
3: Either of those options are terrible.
0: Thank you, Jen. Angela has joined us.
3: Hi, Angela. What about you?
6: Oh, hi, Jonesy and Amanda. Love your show.
3: Thank you.
6: I'm driving home at the moment and immediately thought of the worst working day of my life. I was a very young nursing assistant, worked with some great gals. They were really hard workers, but they were also really hard partiers. One night they insisted I come out for a drink with them, and we did that, and it went on kind of all night. But I had a 7 a.m. start the next day, and I was violently ill, and I was greeted with full bedpans, In between every full bedpan I had to empty, and everyone who had vomited in the night, I went to the bathroom three or four times and vomited myself. But I did the whole shift, 7 till 3, but I still remember that. It's like 35 years ago. So that was really fun.
3: That was fun. That sounds tough.
0: Yeah, that's just.
3: Thank you, Angela.
0: Nev has joined us.
3: Over to you, Nev. What was the worst thing you've had to do with a hangover?
7: Oh, guys, you've reminded me of one of the worst days of my life. I was working at a regional bank branch, and I had to visit about 6 schools and stand up in front of the classes and talk to them about school banking. One of the classes was run by my year 2 teacher.
3: Oh.
7: So I had to get up in front of my old year 2 teacher and talk to her class.
0: What degree of difficulty.
3: That just sounds horrendous.
7: Thank God I didn't have to wear the big character costume.
3: What was that?
7: The Dolomite costume,
0: of course. Dolomite costume.
3: Imagine having to wear
0: Dolomite.
3: Dear me.
0: Because the Commonwealth Bank, they had the elephant, get with the strength, and then they had the
3: big dragon.
0: Now that's St. George.
3: Yeah.
0: And then they had the bank itself. Remember, they just had a bank.
3: Yeah. But doing any of that with anything near a school with a hangover, absolutely dreadful.
0: Anything with kids. It's Jonesy and Amanda driving you home for Jam Nation.
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1: Hey, I'm Sally Pearson. Australia has notched up its fourth straight win at the T20 World Cup with 113-run thrashing of Pakistan. All-rounder Elise Perry produced a career-best 71 off 48 balls and took 2 for 9 with the ball. Emerson Jones and Storm Hunter have advanced to the second round of Wimbledon qualifiers. No such luck for fellow Aussies Taylor Preston, Madison Inglis and Priscilla Hahn, who all made first-round exits. And two 25-player squads have been unveiled for the historic AFLW International between Australia and Ireland on August 1.
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0: Hello there, it's Jonesy the Man driving you home. Worst things to do when you're hungover. You presenting on TV in Japan.
1: Yes, and doing a story very early in the morning.
0: You weren't on Takashi's Castle or anything like that.
1: No, I had to film with raw fish the morning after a big night.
0: Jeremiah Rye had a good one.
2: Checking out of a hotel.
0: Yep. And I said a fishing tournament.
1: We've had some beauties.
0: Tribal Drummer's beating for this.
3: Here's the deal. I've got a hangover.
4: Doesn't that mean you're drunk?
3: It means I was drunk yesterday.
0: Beth has joined us.
1: Over to you, Beth. What happened?
5: Hi, Jonesy. Hi, Amanda.
1: Hello.
5: So we went to the circus. My husband celebrates his birthday on what is now the King's birthday weekend. And we always have a party, but this particular weekend, the circus was in town. So I thought, oh, I'll do something extra. Book some tickets to the circus at 10 a.m. The following morning. So this particular night was a bit wilder than usual. We got to bed about 5:30. My husband says, well, thank God we can sleep all day. I said, well, actually, guess what? Surprise. We're going to the circus. And not only the circus, but front row of the circus.
0: And there's a lot of smells at the circus.
1: Oh, was there any audience participation, Beth?
5: Yes, I got dragged up to be the clown.
1: No.
5: I was still drunk.
0: Beth. Was it the Great Moscow Circus? Because those guys are very needy with their audience participation.
5: No. It was one of those little ones that goes around to all.
0: And, you know, you've got to make an effort with those guys.
1: Oh, no. Beth, lucky they didn't make you go on the trapeze.
0: You know, I wouldn't book a circus any day.
1: I know, but it was a nice gesture.
0: Mm.
1: Thank you, Beth.
0: Ryan has joined us.
1: Hi, Ryan. What did you have to do with a hangover?
6: Oh, g'day, man, and Jonesy. Yeah, I had to go to birth classes the next day after a really big night out with a group of mates.
1: Oh, no.
0: And your wife or partner is in no way sympathetic.
6: No. I was getting a lot of, dirty looks from her and all the other parents that in the group were really judging me quite harshly. But it wasn't sort of this, quick birth class too. It was one of these sort of 4-hour long. They tell you every detail about the birth and don't spare sort of any details about what happens. And, I was really struggling throughout the whole thing.
0: 4 hours. Good Lord, that's longer than labour.
1: And also all that imagery of, yuck.
0: Thanks, Ryan.
1: Oh, this is exhausting.
0: Carol has joined us.
1: Hello, Carol. Tell us about your hangover.
7: Okay, well, I was a flight attendant. I had to do a 12-hour shift. Totally hungover. Yeah, straight from the bar onto the aircraft.
0: Oh. You've done a Denzel Washington in flight.
7: Yeah, so we'd hold the sick bags on takeoff in the back galley. Well, we got the passengers couldn't see us, but we're actually holding sick bags on takeoff.
1: Brilliant.
0: And every time someone dinged the little ding buzzer.
1: Oh, no.
7: When you're in a pressurised aircraft as well, your hangover is double.
0: Yeah.
7: Because there's less oxygen. So, but then we get to the next port and we do it all over again.
0: Of course you do.
1: Those were the days. Thank you, Carol.
0: No, this was just last week. And Nathan,
1: we'll wrap it up with you, Nathan. What did you do with a hangover?
8: G'day, guys. How are you?
0: Good.
8: That's right. I used to do floor sanding and polishing down in Phillip Island, and my boss got a job on a Saturday morning on a fishing boat docked at the pier.
0: Oh.
8: We had to sand the deck of the boat. My God, did I spend more time over the side of the boat giving them fish burley than what I did work.
0: Yeah, because the fishing boat, the deck would have been covered in burley and all sorts of...
8: Absolutely terrible. I nearly quit my job. I told my boss, that's it. I'm out.
0: I can't do it. I can't do it. I just can't do it.
1: Oh, wow. I've loved these stories.
0: Thank you.
1: I've loved it. Thank you so much.
0: Instagram is coming up. And TikTok, Tucker, don't forget to put our cupcakes
1: on. Imagine that. We'd have had to eat them raw. Yes, we are going to cook our cupcakes.
0: Yeah, that's sort of a metaphor. We're actually doing it.
1: Yep.
0: It's Jonesy and Amanda driving you home for Jam Nation.
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6: Hi there, I'm Laura Edison. Well, confirmation today of bird flu in South Australia in addition to Western Australia. The H5 strain found in a dead bird washed up at Knights Beach at Port Elliot early this month, making it the state's first. SA Premier Peter Malinauskas says it's not linked to the known two cases in WA.
7: Rather, it is a migratory bird that has come from the Antarctica or sub-Antarctic region and then come into South Australia. That happens from time to time with these giant petrel species.
6: It comes as Papua New Guinea has announced some restrictions on their imports of Australian chickens and eggs. Experts warn the interest rate outlook remains uncertain with mixed inflation figures released today. Headline inflation eased to thanks largely to lower petrol prices, but underlying inflation is up from 3.4% to 3.6%, the highest since 2024. Brendan Ryan from KPMG has given his predictions to the ABC.
8: Certainly one more rise is guaranteed. The next rise, I think, is uncertain.
6: A Please Explain has been issued to electricity retailers with some hiking power prices despite their own costs going down. The Energy Minister has written to the ACCC to ask them to look into the increases. Motor neuron disease has been classified as a notifiable condition in New South Wales, meaning doctors have to report a diagnosis. They'll also be required to give information about where the patient lives and their occupation as part of efforts to gather information on what causes the incurable condition. And Robert Irwin has been spotted on a green light London bus with Prince William. The pair boarding the zero-emission electric bus to chat about ways to protect the environment.
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6: There's more now, and an experienced Socceroo has been scratched from Friday's crucial World Cup clash with Paraguay.
9: Matt Leckie will be out of this game. What happens post-Paraguay will determine, you know, what happens with his rehab.
6: Assistant coach Paul Ocon there confirming the Aussie forward is battling a hamstring injury. And AFL Lions coach Chris Fagan says they've learnt their lessons from previous losses to the Swans ahead of tomorrow night's blockbuster at the Gabba. And that is the latest in news and sport.
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12: 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Hello, Wiggles.
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15: The legendary pirate Jonesy.
16: He's a genius. That's what the J stands for.
15: And Amanda, the actress.
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1: Now's the time to hear good radio.
0: Brendan and Amanda, and you're on the same show.
2: We mass communicating.
1: Judy and Amanda are here.
3: It's showtime. You know, when I was out just walking around the town this morning, I saw some skywriting. I haven't seen skywriting for ages.
4: Is the sky above your place the same as the sky above my place?
3: We share the same sky, friend. And it said, Jesus is coming. I haven't seen Christian sign writing or skywriting for some time. There was a bit of a run of it back in pre-pandemic. Actually, is that a bad sign then? Because it was pre-pandemic. Then we got the pandemic.
4: I remember seeing, just looking in the sky, it said, Jesus. Mm-hmm. I thought it was going to say Jesus saves. And I thought, which team is he on?
3: Yeah,
4: because everything's World Cup at the moment.
3: Ah, right. Okay, yeah. Jesus saves.
4: Which side?
3: I just thought instantly everyone looked busy. Jesus is coming.
4: Yeah.
3: And we got some explaining to do.
4: I always just think of the motion sickness, the skill it takes to be a...
3: to be a skywriter.
4: That's something you wouldn't want to do with a hangover.
3: That would
4: being
3: be
4: a skywriter.
3: Because a lot of responsibility there. You could write anything up there.
4: Do you have to submit what you're going to write?
3: I think you get in trouble if you can't put a swear up there or anything like
4: put
3: that.
4: Put a swear.
3: You can't put a swear up there.
4: It's our new radio competition.
3: It's not like doing
4: what would you like us to put into the sky?
3: It's not like doing a podcast.
4: No.
3: You know, you won't let Carl Stefanovic go skywriting.
4: Go rogue up in the sky.
3: Coming up, remind you, me, remind Amanda, put cupcakes on for TikTok Tucker.
4: TikTok Tucker, we are making cupcakes. It was the easiest thing ever. If it works, it will be incredible. It was just the mixture of a packet mix with half a can of Coke.
3: Yep.
4: And I've made cupcakes, but they only take 15 minutes to cook. I'll put them on shortly.
3: Instagram and the fruits of Amanda's evening scroll coming up. It's Jonesy and Amanda driving you home.

0: hello there. It's Jonesy Demander driving you home. I was checking out your activity as I went to bed last night. You were still scrolling because it says Amanda's online.
1: I'm allowed to scroll.
0: Of course. But I just, you know.
1: I'm not taking crack.
0: But you should be going to bed.
1: The fruits of my scrolling is what keeps this show alive.
0: Well, have you got some good fruits there?
1: Let's see.
2: It's time once again for Amanda's evening scroll.
1: Just a couple of things that I saw yesterday that caught my eye. Are you a believer? This sounds a little bit like Tin Hat Tuesday. Are you a believer in the Loch Ness Monster?
0: No.
1: What do you think it is?
0: There was a time I did think it was probably there. It might have been something a long time ago, but I don't think it's ever. It might have existed, but no one's got any clear proof that it's around.
1: Yes, but you know, this is what I think is interesting.
0: And it's just a lock. It's not like the ocean.
1: That is true. But we've managed to, with all our surveillance at the moment, we've still managed to lose an entire aircraft filled with
0: that
1: people
0: is true.
1: Under the ocean.
0: Good point you make.
1: But a long-time Loch Ness Monster hunter has turned skeptic. He was the hunter. He was the big believer.
0: Uh-huh.
1: He has finally said, no, I don't think so. He is now convinced people have been mistaken all along and that the legendary beast is nothing more than waves caused by boats passing through the Scottish Lake. He said the sightings are caused by ship wakes. He's been trying to solve this riddle for over 50 years. He's the founder of the Loch Ness Project.
0: Mm.
1: This is a massive archive of research chasing this. He's come to believe, finally, that the monster sightings are caused by the heavy boat traffic running through the lake, which is fueled by the cross-country Caledonian Canal that utilises the lake for the majority of its passage. He said, this is where you're going to get those multi-humped forms, which is what people often see.
0: Mm-hmm.
1: So we said that makes sense of it. And there's other phenomenon too. Nessie's long neck form is birds on a calm surface. He said the water is too cold and lacking in fish to support a creature of Nessie's purported monstrous size.
0: That's what I'd say if I saw it.
1: What?
0: Canal.
1: Well, we can put to bed, according to that guy. I forget to laugh. We can put to bed this important information.
0: Okay.
1: And now on to another story I saw.
0: What else
1: see if we can get a rude pun going.
0: No,
1: Brendan. This story
0: being
1: was
0: your wingman.
1: This story was reported on. I don't need a wingman, Brendan. I'm quite happy flying this plane.
0: You've changed since you got nominated for that logo.
1: This was reported on ITV, on CBS, on CNN. This has been reported all around the news about a man from Canberra who has broken a Guinness World Record. His name is Joseph McGrail Baitup. That sounds made up, doesn't it?
0: Good name.
1: An Australian professional air conditioning cleaner and honorary town crier.
0: Oh.
1: Recognises the world's loudest person. So I'll let him tell you in a minute how he's been going about this. But he recorded the loudest ever shout by an individual. He yelled the word now at 122 decibels. How many is that?
0: Well, I thought you were going to give me some scope. Like 122 decibels, like it's a 747 plane on takeoff.
1: Ryan, can you have a look? But let's listen.
0: He was just staring off in a middle distance. Now you're going to make him do work.
1: Well, let's have a
0: look. It's loud. We'll just say, can we hear
1: it? Well, I'd like to know how loud it is and then we'll hear it.
0: Yeah, okay. But well, you do that. I'll press this button here. Loudest man.
3: Right. Oh, yeah! Oh, yeah!
1: That's him as a town crier.
3: Oh, my lords, my ladies and gentlemen, welcome to Canberra.
4: It took me 7 attempts just for one word, which was the word now, and my voice was shot for the next couple of days as well. It was husky. It was terrible. I've been winning some town crying competitions, but I thought, what can I do that's a little bit different? So I turned to the Guinness World Record book and found that there was someone that had a record about 33 years ago and she hasn't lost it. And I thought, okay, let's give that a go.
0: Oh, so this poor lady had the record. Do we have her, the lady?
5: Yeah, we do. Here it is.
0: Oh, God.
5: Okay, mm-hmm. 120 decibels, that's like an ambulance or police siren up close.
1: Oh.
0: You'd be well familiar with that, Amanda. As you're heading home.
1: Well, that's fruits of my roundup.
0: Well, thank you.
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0: We better put the cupcakes on.
1: I think we should, Polly.
0: Instagram is here as well. It's Jonesy Demander driving you home for Jam Nation.

0: It's Jonesy and Amanda driving you home. Best you go over to the little
1: yes.
0: oven because it's TikTok Tucker
1: go
0: on a
1: to
0: Wednesday.
1: The little oven, Brendan.
0: Today we're making 2-ingredient cake. This is where you get cake mix and soda, and it's okay to use Diet Coke.
1: Yeah.
0: You've put that in.
1: This
0: you've mixed it together.
1: Yeah.
0: You put it on.
1: Well,
0: you put it in.
1: You've missed the salient point of this, which is normally a packet mix says you have to have eggs,
0: yep.
1: oil, butter, milk, something like that. This uses none of that. The packet of the mix and a cup of soda. We've used Coca-Cola. You can use lemonade. You can use anything.
0: What are the egg people going to say? Big egg and big oil.
1: Big egg, big oil, big butter are going to be on your doorstep.
0: Big butter again? Keep away from my doorstep. I've just had this in my neck here, and it's known as I shave my I clip my voice. What's it called? Adam's apple.
1: Your voice box. You're shaving on the inside.
0: No, I've clipped my Adam's apple. See that?
1: Yeah.
0: Yeah. That's the. I don't know. People get tattoos on their.
1: Oh.
0: You know, you see
1: is it
0: people,
1: painful when you get your Adam's
0: apple? Yeah, like the Dickens. I thought someone had cut my throat open. It's like the old Bushman's Tale, the man from Ironbark. Do you remember that?
1: Yeah. What happened to him?
0: He was a.
1: Whatever happened to him?
0: The man, but he had a big beard, came to town. And the barber had the cutthroat razor and he said, I'll show this man from Ironbark. And he had the heated cutthroat razor and he just put it on his neck. But the man from Ironbark thought that he cut his throat wide open.
1: And then what happened?
0: Then he just grew a long beard and so did everyone else in Ironbark.
1: Even
0: men
1: the women?
0: And women. It was all.
1: Remember those early pictures of, as he was then, Bruce Jenner?
0: Mm-hmm.
1: And they said that he's having that surgery and shaving his throat. We were so less educated then about people who were trans, but I thought, well, that's weird. And then,
0: that is weird.
1: Then, you know, here we are.
0: But painful. How do you do it?
1: Well, you don't do it by shaving like you have. Yeah. I think you have some surgery and anesthetics involved.
0: Yeah, I know.
1: Maybe you should have anesthetics to shave next time if you're going to be this aggressive with yourself.
0: I wasn't being aggressive with myself in the shower. I was just shaving. That's what can happen.
1: Mm.
0: I went too early. Instagram is coming up next as well.
1: And can you hear the cupcakes are cooking.
0: Yep.
1: I don't want the noise of that to put off our
0: okay,
1: Instagram
0: listen,
1: person. Have a listen. It'll be quiet. I think we'll be okay.
0: It's going to be fine.
1: Okay.
0: Instagram is next and the fruits of our endeavours for, what's it called?
1: TikTok Tucker.
0: That's it on a Wednesday coming up. It's Jonesy and Amanda driving you home for Jam Nation.
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0: Amanda's. We're having 60 seconds on the clock. That's what's on my mind. If you can pass. If you don't know an answer, we'll come back to that question if time permits. You get all the questions right, $1,000.
4: You can leave with $1,000, but then we might tempt you. We can give you $2,000 by answering a bonus question, but it is double or nothing.
0: Sam is in Cobbity. Hello, Sam.
5: How are you, Josie?
0: I'm doing all
5: right. Amanda and your nomination.
4: Oh, Sam, thank you very much.
0: We have your support, Sam, for Amanda's tilt for the best presenter in the world of television.
5: Definitely. Why wouldn't you?
4: Thank you,
0: Sam. Why wouldn't you?
4: Well, let's
0: head to tvweeklogies.com.au and follow the prompts, by the way.
4: Thank you.
0: Sam, I will say this. We've got TikTok Tucker going at the moment.
4: It smells quite nice.
0: Amanda's baking her two-ingredient cakes.
4: I do think that you may have, Jonesy, wouldn't let it go. I'd put them in the little patty cake holders, put them in the oven. You have pressed a whole lot of other ones around it, so they've taken on Elephant Man shapes.
0: Mm-hmm. Well, don't shame the Elephant Man. They're good.
4: I'm shaming
0: cakes.
4: You. Okay. Sam, we have 10 questions. We have 60 seconds. If you're not sure, say pass. We might have time to come back, okay?
5: Okay.
4: Sam, good luck. Let's see what we can do for you. Question number one. On what day of the week are the Socceroos next playing?
5: Friday.
4: Question two, what is dairy cheese made from?
5: Milk.
4: Question three, 911 is emergency number in which country?
5: America.
4: Question four, Siamese and Ragdoll are breeds of what?
5: Cats.
4: Question five, the Time Warp is performed in which musical?
5: Rocky Horror Show.
4: Question six, which fruit's colour is the same as its name?
5: Lemon.
0: Oh.
5: Orange. Orange.
0: No, no. Hang on.
4: Yeah, lemon's right too. We had orange here, but yeah, lemon's the same.
0: Lemon is the same.
5: So
4: is lemon a colour?
0: You are right.
4: Is lemon a colour?
0: Lemon is a colour.
4: Let me see what our producer
0: is saying.
4: Yes,
0: lemon is a colour. Sam, it's happening. Lemon is a colour.
4: Okay, well, what do we do? We start the clock again.
5: No, just give me the money.
0: I tell you what, if you get all these right, Sam.
4: Well, okay, what time are we up to, Ryan?
6: We had 30 seconds left.
4: Okay, we're going to start the clock again. We're going to start the clock again. Get ready, Sam. Get ready.
6: We'll start it from where we stopped.
4: Okay, Sam, are you ready?
0: Okay,
4: here we go again.
0: You've got that lemon?
4: Here we go. Question seven. Air Maxes are a type of what?
5: Shoe.
4: Question eight. Amelia Earhart was a famous what?
5: Pass.
4: Question nine. Sodium chloride is more commonly known as?
5: Fluoride.
0: Oh,
4: no, we've thrown you at salt.
5: Oh, no.
4: And Amelia Earhart was a pilot. She crashed over the Pacific many years
0: ago. And got eaten by coconut crabs.
5: A consolation prize. Come on.
0: It's completely by consolation.
4: Sam's getting aggressive.
0: What do you want, Sam?
5: I've got one right that you said was wrong.
0: Okay. Well, Sam, I'll tell you what. We'll give you a Jonesy DeMatta tea towel.
4: Sam, we're just doing our best here. Sorry, Sam, but also, you know, you got a couple wrong there.
0: Well, we came back. All's fair.
4: We played it as fairly as we could.
0: Yeah. Are you happy with that, Sam?
5: Yeah, you put me off, so, no dramas. But, no, have a great one. Thank you, and congratulations again, Amanda.
0: Okay,
4: thank you, Sam.
0: We've stored your support.
4: Oh, no, don't push it. Don't push it.
0: And he said, you put me off. He didn't say what you think. He said, you put me off.
4: Oh, yeah.
0: Right. Anyway.
4: Well, that was dramatic.
0: Drama is the best thing in the world. JonesyDeMatta.com.au if you'd like to have a crack at Instagram.
4: And coming up next, you can hear the buzzing. Our cupcakes
0: are
4: ready.
0: Speaking of things being put off.
4: Our cupcakes are ready. What will they taste like? We'll try them next.
0: It's Jonesy DeMatta driving you home.
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21: 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Yeah. And HR nervous. Jonesy and Amanda.

0: Jonesy demanded driving you home. That's enough of that wailing. It's time for TikTok Tucker.
1: You hungry?
2: TikTok. I enjoy cooking bacon and stop working with flow. You're making slap.
1: Roll a man, Tucker.
3: Who are you?
2: An idiot sandwich. Gonna make you go, yuck.
0: We make food from TikTok and eat it.
4: Let's recap. Two ingredient cupcakes. So if you buy a packet mix, instead of having to add eggs, oil, water, butter, whatever it's requiring.
0: All that junk.
4: Milk. This is just the cake mix itself and a cup of soft drink of any choice you'd
0: today
4: like.
0: Today we're using Diet Coca-Cola.
4: Yes, this is the one that was in the recipe. Some of them have taken on some unusual shapes. I found three that are relatively cupcake shaped, and I'm going to pass. Ryan, you take one.
0: You besmirch the good name of the Elephant Man or John Merrick.
4: I did say that some of those shapes look a little reminiscent of his face. Now, I can see that they're kind of stuck to the paper.
0: Yep.
4: Do you think this is because that's normally what the oil and butter would do?
0: Possibly. Yeah, they are kind of stuck. It looks like a
4: Looks like Play-Doh. No, it's just stuck. Have a bite.
0: Okay, let's see if it's any good. Oh, it's all right.
4: No, it's not.
0: No, what
4: do you think that's all right?
0: Oh, yeah.
4: It's dry. It's horrible.
0: You know, if you're doing time or you're on Castaway Island, it's better than eating a volleyball.
4: I think Castaway Island is a very nice place in Fiji.
0: Oh, no, I'm talking about Tom Hanks' Castaway Island, not Castaway Island in Fiji. Where you get some carver and
4: that's really dry and horrible. I don't bother making this at all. What would you say, Ryan?
5: It's got the consistency of sand.
0: Yeah.
4: And somehow it's a bit like Play-Doh.
0: If you've got nothing left but these two ingredients in your cupboard, go for it. But we say don't waste your time.
4: Don't waste your time.
2: TikTok making slap, gonna make you go yuck.
4: Quite.
6: Righto, you two. That's enough.
0: We will be back tomorrow for Thursday's show.
4: You know who's on our show tomorrow?
0: Tell me.
4: Dick and Angel Strawbridge from Escape to the Chateau.
0: Well, I'm looking forward to that.
4: I am too. 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
4: Okay.
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4: That's
0: so
4: how
0: simple.
4: That goes. 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
0: Yeah.
4: We'll see you then.
0: Good day to you.
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23: 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On today's show, Rio spent 2 hours watching a house down the road from him being demolished. Is this a guy thing? I got so excited hearing about it. But is it a guy thing? All the women that work on the show are utterly bored as Rio was telling me about it. I was captivated. Also on today's show, we do this every Wednesday. We call it What Are the Odds? Your stories of coincidence and chance. Coming up next, a demolition story. Yeah, gripping radio. You're not touching that dial.
24: Do we see?

0: Christian O'Connell Show. All right, Rio is going to tell us something that he saw yesterday. And two reactions before the show when he started talking about it. Me and Lockie, we all were like deeply excited and animated and activated in what Rio had seen. Caitlin and producer Tina, the two Chuckle sisters, were bored.
1: Yeah, didn't care at all.
0: And I then talked about that, bored them, and they said, we're not remotely interested in this. I said, Tina, do you find it interesting? And she was like, no, not really. And so we think it's a guy thing.
1: Mm.
0: Is this a guy thing? What did you see yesterday? And I'm jealous. I wish you would have called me. I would have come round to watch it with you.
1: I had the best afternoon ever yesterday. On the end of my street, this big block of houses were getting demolished. It was demolition day. So they had all the big machines, the excavator. That's the only one I know the name of, but yeah. Rolling in. And I said to the guy, oh, when are you doing this? He goes, today. I said, oh, can I just stand by the fence? He goes, yeah, no worries. So I went down, stood by the front fence and watched for 2.5 hours.
0: Amazing.
1: As they dismantled this. Boom, crash,
0: yeah.
1: Took the roof
0: smash
1: down, yeah. And then they hack it like the middle, I don't even know what it's called, and then it starts to tumble down, and they start scraping it away, and then they move to the next one.
0: Is there a wrecking ball?
1: There wasn't a wrecking ball. Now, movies and cartoons have led me to believe that
0: there Miley Cyrus, to be fair, led us up the garden path here of lies.
1: There was no wrecking ball, and sadly, there was no, what do you call that? TNT
0: detonator.
1: I was sort of expecting that.
2: Explosives in a residential area, really.
1: I can dream.
0: I'm telling you now, if the people who run KO Sports want to make extra money, start streaming demolitions around Australia live.
1: Yes. I could.
0: I'd gladly pay up to $9.99 a month for just demolitions. And buildings being blown up. I'd happily pay for that.
1: It's so worth. I couldn't leave. It was like I was hypnotized.
0: How long do you think?
1: Literally 2.5 hours. 1 till 3:30.
0: Yeah. Wow.
1: And I could have stayed longer, but you do have things to do eventually.
0: I guess so. And were you alone, or were there other men? Because it's like a magnet to men.
1: There were every single man that walked past was drawn to it and would stay for at least 10 minutes.
0: It's like moths to a flame, isn't it?
1: Yes, literally.
0: Nearby, I reckon. And they smell. Is it the dust in the air? Hang on, someone. There's a building being flat. Right now, I need you just know where it is.
1: And we didn't say a word to each other. No one spoke to each other. We just stood there silently,
0: watching a building being destroyed.
1: It was awesome.
0: And then there's nothing.
1: Yeah, and then
0: within hours,
1: raised to the ground.
0: Yeah.
1: And then they start picking the stuff up, putting the skip. I could have watched that as well. That was fascinating.
0: Patty, are you interested in this?
2: No, I can't believe you've got 2.5 hours. In an afternoon, of any afternoon, to just sit,
1: no kids,
2: stand and watch
1: no
2: that.
1: No partner at
0: Chuckle
1: the moment.
0: Sisters, hearing it for the second time.
3: 10 minutes is even long enough. God, that other man crazy. Was standing there watching that. All they're doing is knocking something down. It's just going to go crash down.
0: No, the big equipment. You know, and being able to use that kind of big, heavy equipment, but using it delicately and with precision. Those are skills.
3: I just wouldn't even think that far into it. I'd just be like, oh, that place is getting knocked down.
1: And the best part of watching it is it's up there and then you can see when it's about, it starts warming. Yeah, oh, it's going to go. It's going to boom.
0: Wow, that tension point.
1: Yes.
0: Guys, it's happening. You're not looking away.
1: No, you're like, oh, a crash.
0: You know what? You've started a new trend.
1: What?
0: Demolition maxing. It's a new maxing. Get on board. It would appear this is a guy thing. So far, based on feedback, no women on the show are remotely interested in what Rio spent 2 hours yesterday of his day doing. No, Abby has just joined the show. She's out running our socials, doing a great job. She's like, no, I'm out. She probably will fall asleep editing this. This will probably be the video of the year. This will go trending more than Shannon Knowles singing Friday, doing his cover of Horses. This will be the big one.
1: Yeah.
0: Abby, when you put this live, just put in like, in between every other word Rio speaking, just put in buildings being flattened.
1: Oh, that would be sick.
0: Big equipment with those big tires. They don't even have tires, they have tracks.
1: Yes.
0: Maybe I've got this wrong, but I'm just basing it on our research and feedback so far. This is definitely a guy thing about being captivated by a building being demolished. Are there any women who are listening to this actually getting very, very excited and going, bloody hell, has you got any videos of that? You got any photos? I'd like to put them on socials.
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0: Christian O'Connell Show. Hot topic right now. One of the hottest topics of the year. Demolitions. Buildings being demolished. Is it a guy thing? Christian, it is not. My name is Lynn. It fascinates me too.
1: Great.
0: Where have you been all my life, Lynn? Massive machinery. Even it's pleasing to say massive machinery. I might just start saying that more, like tomorrow's show, massive machinery. Even if there isn't any, it's like a dog whistle to certain people to get excited about tomorrow's show. This Friday on the Christian O'Connell Show, massive machinery. Christian, it is not true. I'm a woman and I'm interested in demolition. Imagine you just tuned in right now, like, what the hell are they doing? It is not true. This is from Chrissy T. I'm a woman and I'm interested in demolition. I'm very interested in the demolition process. We had a house being demolished behind our property a couple of years back, and I was watching it from the windows upstairs between meetings over the two-day process. Well, you had, like, VIP.
1: Yeah.
0: You were in the corporate suites up there.
1: In the box.
0: Christian, not just a guy thing. They're building a new apartment complex across the road from my shop. I often get sidetracked watching them when I should be working. Christian, I've got an offer for you and the team. This is from Matthew Lloyd. My wife and I are demolishing our house in the next few weeks. Do you want to come and stream it live on the show?
1: Yes.
0: Demolition Station. Good times are here, guys. Watch the ratings raise up, not raise to the ground, hopefully. Right, they must rise up. Up and to the right. Thank you very much for that. We've got some calls here. Pam, demolitions. Is it a guy thing? Do you find it boring?
2: Absolutely not. I would be dragging my chair down there and I'd stay for 4 hours if I could.
1: Yes.
0: I love this. Welcome to the gang. Welcome to the gang. You're welcome here. It's the Demolition Club. Pam,
2: absolutely.
0: Thank you very much.
2: No worries, guys.
0: Monica, welcome to the show. Are you in the Demolition Club or out?
3: I am. We have a triple block being done at the moment in our street.
0: Oh,
3: and
0: stop
3: I just video it.
0: It.
3: I send it to my grandson and my daughter, and it's the noise. It's just lovely. It doesn't annoy me one bit.
0: Oh,
3: I just
0: my
3: love
0: God.
3: It.
0: A tripler.
3: A triple block.
0: The trifecta,
3: yeah,
0: the Holy
3: the
0: Cross.
3: Trucks are going up and down the street, and the mud's everywhere.
0: Mud's
3: and
0: everywhere,
3: everything,
0: yeah.
3: I love it.
0: Yeah, this is powerful radio, actually. Very powerful radio. All right, is anyone else blowing anything up? A large building anywhere in Australia the next couple of weeks. What I want to do is find out in the next sort of 2 or 3 months, what's the very biggest thing that has been blown up here in Australia? And then we'll send intern Pete and we will stream this live.
1: Yes, that would be awesome for some people.
0: No. The world. Now, a lot of you are saying, find the audio from when they had to, sadly, a well washed up on shore, very big, like a 9-ton, 45-foot well, washed up dead. It got beached in Oregon, Florida, in 1970s. A very famous story. They couldn't cut it up. They had to blow it up.
1: Well, that's problem solving.
0: Yeah. Have a listen to this then. This is from the 70s.
4: It had a stinking whale of a problem. What to do with one 45-foot, 8-ton whale dead on arrival? It couldn't be cut up and then buried because nobody wanted to cut it up, and it couldn't be burned. So dynamite it was, some 20 cases or a half ton of it.
0: Oh, my word. Let's play on.
4: Our camera stopped rolling immediately after the blast.
0: Uh-oh.
4: The humor of the entire situation suddenly gave way to a run for survival as huge chunks of whale blubber fell everywhere.
0: Yeah, of course.
4: Pieces of meat passed high over our heads while others were falling at our feet. A parked car over a quarter of a mile from the blast site was the target of one large chunk. Everyone on the scene was covered with small particles of dead whale.
5: That is gross.
0: That is gross.
5: Yeah.
0: That's rank. Can you imagine the smell of whale blubber falling from the skies? 9 tons of it.
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0: Welcome to What Are the Odds? We do this every Wednesday on the show. Your stories of coincidence and chance.
1: I was working in London in one of the biggest pubs. I'm in the bathroom, and as I come out of the cubicle, a lady comes out of the toilet beside me, and it's my cousin that I haven't seen for 10 years. And then I hear in a really thick Derry accent, "Oh my God." And I turn around, it's my other cousin. The other day I woke up, the husband's like, "How did you sleep?" I said, "I had this weird dream that I was driving in a car with my daughter and I was running red lights." And he said, "I was just having a dream that you're in the car with our daughter running a red light."
0: What are the light odds? Believe it or not. Here we go here. We got Dench. Welcome to the show.
2: So last year, my daughter and I were in Athens on a holiday. And I have a Greek friend here in Australia who I work with. His name's Archie. And he was sending me, photos and memes of places to go and food to eat.
0: Cool.
2: And he also had some other friends from up where he lives in Rosebud here in Athens as well, from Melbourne. I didn't know these people. And he advised them to go to a place called Little Cook. And they apparently took a video and sent this video to him, which then he forwarded to me saying, "Oh, you should go to this place called Little Cook." And I looked at this video and my daughter and I pretty much featured on it.
3: Oh, you were in the video? No.
0: You were in, what, in the background?
2: Yeah, we were just walking down Little Cook and his friend's wife was recording his video and we were on it.
0: Fantastic. That's a great story, Dinch. Believe it or not. Thank you very much for sharing with
2: me. My pleasure.
0: Let's get a Meg now. Welcome to the show.
4: Hi, how are you?
0: We're good, Meg. And what is your story for What Are the Odds?
4: My daughter, Chloe, put me onto the Bank of Christian. Uploaded my bill. Still waiting on that phone call, by the way.
0: Hey, got a couple more days. Couple more days, mate. Got a couple more days to go.
4: I started listening to Gold. And I'm on my way to work maybe two Wednesdays ago, and I heard What Are the Odds? Well, I didn't have the phone number, but I did have a pretty good What Are the Odds. So I thought, at a later date. Anyway, as I'm driving, I'm thinking, this guy sounds all right. I'm a bit partial to a Pommy accent, me.
0: All right.
4: I'm thinking, I wonder what Christian O'Connell looks like. And you wouldn't believe it, there's a billboard on the side of the road on the M4 with your face
0: no
4: on
0: way.
4: It.
0: What are the billboard odds?
4: To God, what are the bloody odds?
0: The marketing team will love this. They managed to get one new listener from those billboards.
4: They've got a new listener.
0: It costs hundreds of thousands to get you, Meg.
4: There you go.
0: Well, Meg, thanks for giving the show a go, and hopefully I call you before the end of the week.
4: Well, you never know.
0: You never know.
4: No worries. Thank you, guys.
0: Thanks for giving us a go, Meg. Bye.
4: That's okay. Bye.
0: Hey, what are the odds? We're going from Meg to Megan. Megan?
5: Hello. How you going, Christian?
0: I'm good. Okay. What's your story for us? Welcome to the show.
5: So my What Are the Odds? Thank you. Thank you. Many years ago in the 1990s, my ex-husband's father went on a trip with a group of Vietnam War veterans back over to Vietnam. And they did lots of sightseeing, obviously, and reminiscing and that sort of thing. So the extraordinary thing that happened on this trip was that while these guys were in one of the areas where the Australians had been based, they were milling around in an open area, and these little local kids came up to them wanting to sell things that they had. Anyway, one little boy had a set of dog tags, you know, like the identification tags that soldiers wear in war. Anyway, the men were looking at these tags, and they flipped them over, and the name on them was the name of one of the men in the travel party.
0: Oh,
5: and they were his tags that he'd lost while serving over there.
0: What a story.
5: It was astounding. And the thing was, the little boy had only found them the week before.
0: Wow.
3: Oh, my God.
6: I've got goosebumps.
0: Yeah, me too. I've got goosebumps too. What an incredible story, Megan.
5: Yeah, it really was. And back in the day in the 90s, there used to be this show on Australian television called The Extraordinary. And it was on that show as well at the time.
0: Oh, wow. We're going to try and dig that out. I need to know more about the TV show called The Extraordinary.
5: Yeah, the guy used to come on and go, "The Extraordinary."
0: It's such an Australian idea for a TV show. Megan, thank you so much for calling. We're going to send you a prize.
5: Oh, lovely.
0: Beautiful
5: thank
0: story.
5: You.
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0: Yep, that's what you could win with 2EC's Pick the Score. 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

0: Christian O'Connell Show. 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We're looking for your optimistic movies.
1: What about Glad Max?
2: Yes, Silver.
1: Just very happy driving around.
3: Come to me.
2: What?
3: For a pocket money, please.
1: You know who that is?
2: I don't.
1: Head of the American Mafiosa, the good father, giving
2: good.
1: A daughter a pay rise.
2: Can we get that impression again?
1: No, we can't. It's actually hurt my throat. And you know, I've got to be ready, match ready for tomorrow and Friday.
2: Gold.
1: New country for old men. Oh, welcome to Australia. You've emigrated.
2: Silver plus.
1: Caster, yay! I'm alone on this island and waiting for that miserable wife.
2: Oh, Christian. Oh. Gold for bravery.
1: The cheater. Now, not very optimistic is the movie Taken with Liam Neeson.
2: No.
1: A relentlessly violent movie. Mm. But Liam's a reformed character. That's right. Bin's taken in. He took my bins.
2: You know what? That's gold plus.
1: The image of him taken as a reformed hitman, bringing the neighbourhood's bins in.
2: They have a very specific set of skills. Yes.
1: I know what bin day is. And The Silence of the Lambs. Terrifying movie.
2: Oh, yeah.
1: The Science? Are you kidding me? How are they born? They only come into season once a year. Oh, cute.
2: Did you?
1: The Science of the Lambs.
2: Have you been Googling lamb science?
1: I did. Yes, I'm such a thicky. I actually just typed in, how lambs made? How lamb made? Rhea, what have you got, optimistic? It's a thought of that taxi. It's really just bringing me down, guys.
2: Jeez, these rappers are optimistic these days.
1: Yeah?
2: They're buoyant in the hood.
1: Oh, no. Bronze, that's optimistic.
2: I know what you achieved last summer.
1: Well done. That's good. Gold.
2: Tony Robbins hood.
1: No, that's He's very right. good. Yes, that's good. Gold.
2: Finally. You can do it. You can do it.
1: Why is the Italian voice? He wasn't an Italian nonna. He was an alien. You can do it.
2: In the Happy Gilmore movies. He's that guy's
1: sorry.
2: Voice.
1: Like, oh, yeah.
2: You can do it. Rob
1: sorry.
2: Schneider.
1: Just, no one is ready for a Rob Schneider impression. You need to tell us.
2: Sorry,
1: can't just break into a Rob Schneider.
2: I thought he's one of those cultural touch points that everyone's just got ready to go.
1: No one's ever ready
2: you
1: for
2: can
1: Rob
2: do
1: Schneider.
2: It.
1: No. Okay, yeah. All right. What have you got then? Optimistic movies. Optimisticheimer.
2: Oh, Silver Plus.
1: Dude, there's my car.
2: That's gold.
1: Well done, Nadine. Simple and effective.
2: Yeah.
1: Very happy Gilmore.
2: Bronze.
1: No, come on. He's very happy.
2: You can't just
1: say
2: very.
1: Someone's very happy today.
2: You can do it.
1: Boppenheimer.
2: That's gold.
1: In my mind, they're playing that game, Bop It. So I love playing that with the kids. maybe not. The Wizard of Awesome.
2: Silver Plus.
1: That's very good, Scott. The 40-year-old virgin frequent flyer. That is genius. Andrew Cox, that is very good. The 40-year-old virgin frequent flyer. Joy Story.
2: Gold.
1: Well done, Robin. This is great. Daydreaming on Elm Street.
2: Silver.
1: On Golden Retriever Pond.
2: Gold.
1: Very clever. Around the World in 80. Yay.
2: Bronze.
1: Freddie Got Scotch Fingers.
2: Oh,
1: lovely with a cup of tea.
2: Finger, yes. Ooh. Let me dip it in some milk.
1: Yes, please, Nana.
2: Gold.
1: E.T. Extra tremendous.
2: Gold.
1: Was the last time any of us used the phrase, the word tremendous?
2: Yeah.
1: All right, who is winning today?
2: A lot of good ones, but the 40-year-old virgin frequent flyer.
1: Yep, you are today's winner. Thank you very much. That's the Christian O'Connell Show for today. We are back tomorrow. If you've got stories about famous last words or dangerous nans, we're after them. We're going to do a part two tomorrow. And then tomorrow's show, we're counting down as we head to Toowoomba and then ready in Helidon for the big live unveil of the big pub reno we've been doing the last couple of weeks. Our special guest singing live with three songs on Friday is Shannon Knoll. We're getting ready on tomorrow's show. And also details on how you could be winning this week on the show. Australia's biggest ever meat tray.
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We'll take a look at his solo career and also his time with Cold Chisel. Ian Moss, our special guest on tonight's 80s at 8. Now let's kick it off with a rather interesting song released in 1979. This track got a huge boost here in Australia when Channel 7 used it as a theme for their coverage for the 1980s Moscow Olympics. The English version went on to hit number one in Australia for 6 weeks, turning it into one of the most unexpected disco hits of the era. This is Genghis Khan with Moscow. You're on the 80s at 8.

2EC's On This Day. 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

0: 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Now it's time to introduce this week's 80s artist.
1: They didn't just make hits, they defined a decade. If you had them on your mixtape or blasted them in the car, this one's for you. It's our 80s Artist Spotlight.
0: Now, there aren't too many guitarists in this country you can recognise from the very first note. Ian Moss, however, is one of them. The voice and the feeling and the guitar playing, incredible style that helped define a generation of Australian music. Of course, it all began with Cold Chisel, a band that cut their teeth the hard way, grinding it out night after night in the pub circuit, building a reputation as one of the tightest and toughest live acts in the country. I had a chance to catch up with Mossy and I asked him about the early days in the pub scene.
2: Yeah, we did. We were and very fortunate timing in so many ways. Because the pub scene only just really started around the mid-70s and went off. There was all sort of different kinds of venues before that. But the pub scene came along and suddenly every pub wanted to, it was the best entertainment people could get. People flocked to the pub to see live music. So every pub was putting on live bands and, we were, fortunately for enough, we were playing six nights a week and probably a few times over the weekend. Timing was amazing.
3: If there was, in those early days, if there was any point that really stood out to you, what would that be?
2: Tough question. All I can say is slogging away at it, slowly building up the scene, but then we hit our straps, struck a bit of gold, in particular with the third Cultures Allowed studio album, which was East.
3: Yeah.
2: And where everyone, there was just, I could just feel this thing all screaming up to another plateau of, as band members began to contribute to and not rely completely on Don Walker.
3: Yeah.
2: To do all the songwriting and Phil Small wrote My Baby, Steve Prestwich wrote When the War Is Over.
0: We'll hear more from Mossy a little bit later. This is his classic song, Bow River. You're on the 80s at 8.
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1: it says 100% guaranteed, you moron. Mister, if you don't shut up, I'm going to kick 100% of your ass.
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0: You're on the 80s at 8, Shane Bryan with you. That was Ian Moss, Tucker's Daughter. And what an incredible debut it was. Back in 1989, it shot to number one in Australia, stayed there 4 weeks, helping his album Matchbook become one of the biggest Aussie releases of the era. Of course, going solo came after the end of one of Australia's greatest bands. When I caught up with Mossy, I asked him leading into that solo success how the breakup of Cold Chisel actually came about.
1: What was the point when you called it quits and you said, okay, you know, that's it?
2: A culmination of things. Yeah, we're talking about from 1982, just last stand.
1: Yeah.
2: December 83 in Sydney. Yep. Incent. Yeah. No, just a thing of culmination of everything. It was a little bit of a dry up in the creativity.
1: Yeah.
2: So much hard work, so much living in each other's pockets. What we really need to do is say, hey guys, let's take a hiatus and let's not call it a day. And but at the time we did call it a day, and it was quite heartbreaking and scary. But saying, you know, we look back now, would you fondly call it just a bit of a hiatus as everyone has stretched their wings and left the nest and had a crack at things on their own. And some of us did rather well at that.
0: Great to hear Mossy reflecting on those early days. Now, from an Aussie classic coming up shortly, an 80s movie anthem. This one actually had a bit of Hollywood history behind it. Berlin's Take My Breath Away. It was recorded for Top Gun, went on to win the Academy Award for Best Original Song, as well as a Golden Globe. And that's coming up next on the 80s at 8.
3: 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The 90s and 2000s. So hard, makes me say, oh my lord. '60s and '70s tracks that stand the test of time.
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If we took a holiday. 80s supergroups. Well, the 80s one-hit wonders. This is the 80s at 8.

You're on the 80s at 8. Shane Bryan with you. That was Mike Oldfield, Maggie Riley with Moonlight Shadow. Now, bit of a sad news day for Aussie music fans. One of the true voices of our generation is stepping away from the stage. Darryl Braithwaite, of course, today announced his retirement. Sherbet frontman, solo star, ARIA Hall of Fame inductee. He is not doing any more live performances at the age of 77. I think it's probably time anyway. After nearly 60 years, he simply says it's become too physically difficult for him to sing comfortably and it's taken the joy out of the performance. Of course, Sherbet gave us one of the biggest Aussie hits of the 70s with How's That? But of course, this hour, it's all about the 80s. And by the mid-80s, Darryl had been away from the charts for close to a decade. By April 1988, he stepped back into the studio to record the album Edge, a smoother, more adult contemporary sound that clicked instantly with audiences. And that album, of course, delivered a string of hits. As the days go by, All I Do and this one.

suddenly Darryl Braithwaite was right back where he belonged on the radio all through the late 80s. And then, of course, came The Horses, went on to become one of his biggest hits. Now, while The Horses was such a huge hit, it was really Edge that started the comeback and reintroduced the voice to a whole new generation. And today, he says, thank you, after 58 years in music, and while he's stepping away from the stage, those 80s hits are going to be still around and still as strong as ever.

0: All I can say is we thank you for the incredible music that you gave us. Coming up next, a classic that actually started life back in the 60s with the Staple Singers, Respect Yourself. The Kane Gang next on the 80s at 8.
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2: 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It has been so mild. Just a few chilly mornings, but the days have been spectacular. I have been looking ahead in the forecast, though, and it looks like next week we might have to be dragging the woolies out and putting the lecky blanket on. 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

0: And that wraps up the 80s at 8 for tonight. Tomorrow night on the show, our classic 80s album is Guns N' Roses' Appetite for Destruction. What an incredible album that was. We will go down to Paradise City with Guns N' Roses tomorrow night on the 80s at 8. Catch you then. Thanks for keeping me company.
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And whosoever shall be found without the soul for

0: 80s hits you love. Wake me up before you go, go. 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Save tonight. Fight the breakup. Follow from the other side. And 60s and 70s tracks that stand the test of time. Gonna have fun in the city. Who's to the left of me? Joker's to the right. Here I am, stuck in the middle of you. 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

0: 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'60s and '70s tracks that stand the test of time. 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

0: Rich and O'Connell show. Lots going on the show today. In 2 hours' time of day, we do this every Wednesday. What are the odds? Your stories of coincidence and chance. Also, the Bank of Christian could be calling you during the show today and all week and paying off your bills. It is 24 hours to go until Toowoomba. Now, are we going to the Arctic Circle? Because just listening to some of the team members about the thermals that they're going to be packing and balaclavas and ski wear and some of this, how is this going to be fresh there?
1: I thought,
0: like 12 degrees?
1: Well, my understanding, I assumed Toowoomba would be stinking hot like the rest of Queensland.
0: You think it's Queensland?
1: That's what I thought. But apparently,
0: but everyone's going like, oh, it's going to be very cold there.
1: It just looks...
0: An Australian's idea of cold is 9 degrees.
1: Yes.
0: And you start thinking the ice age is coming again.
1: That is, for anything single digits is freezing.
0: The big freeze is here as it hits 7.
1: But I don't think it's going to be colder than Melbourne. That seems...
2: Well,
1: wrong,
2: we've got a
1: right?
2: very mild winter. I'm just looking. It's currently 6
0: You're
2: degrees
0: right, Pat.
2: In Toowoomba.
0: It is very mild at the moment.
2: Mm. It is colder
0: yesterday,
2: in Toowoomba.
0: Yesterday, I thought that we'd actually just forward-winded or forgotten this year about winter, and we were now as confused as that. Is this spring today?
1: I found this freezing.
0: No!
1: Oh, my God.
2: Toowoomba this morning is half of what it is currently in Melbourne. So Melbourne at the moment is 10. Sydney's on about the same currently. Toowoomba at 6 degrees right now.
1: Okay. So it is
2: so
1: a bit
2: it is colder.
0: So Shannon Noll always sings in a t-shirt. I was looking at some videos of him yesterday. He's never not in a t-shirt. He's jacked.
1: It's a tight t-shirt.
0: It's a tight t-shirt. Mm. So do you think he's still going to be rocking that if it's like 9 degrees? He's singing outside in a beer garden at 8 a.m.
1: That's a good point.
0: Is he going to be rugged up?
1: I can't imagine him in like a down jacket and a scarf.
0: We should have one
1: like
0: ready.
1: But he's a tough old fella. He's,
2: oh, yeah. He's
1: be,
2: off the land.
1: Yes,
2: he's a man of the land.
1: Exactly. I think he'll still be in, if anything, maybe a singlet, those really short shorts that tradies wear.
0: All right, then let's get him some 4X budgie smugglers. Let's just see how what a man of the land are you. Because he's putting all that time in the gym. Don't waste it. Mm. Don't hide it under clothing. Show us the glutes and quads and calves.
1: Show us the, I don't know if we can say that to him.
0: No, we don't.
1: Show
0: Kate,
1: us
0: Caitlin
1: those
0: can.
1: Glutes.
0: Caitlin can.
1: Yes, yeah.
0: That's
1: yeah.
0: what producers are for, to have those conversations. Now, right now at the World Cup, then England are playing Ghana. And this week, a lot of the big stars have been getting big goals. Like Messi got 2 goals. The way the commentators and everyone around the world is talking about Messi, right? It's as if he's 109. They're going, this ancient man has managed to score 5 goals so far in the tournament. I actually googled him. How old is Messi? He's actually 39 today.
2: Wow.
0: Today is Lionel birthday. Messi's birthday. He's 39. But you think they count like he's 109.
1: Yeah, that's what I thought. It was
0: that's his job. He's still able to kick goals. And so, he's 39. Yesterday, you know, we were talking on the show and I was asking people, has anyone gone to see Toy Story 5? Because I'd read the reviews and they've been quite dismissive of it. And a lot of our listeners went to see it at the weekend and really enjoyed it. And I know we do double thumbs up, but on their recommendations alone, I took my 20-year-old, well, almost 20-year-old daughter, Lois. We went to see it last night and we loved it.
1: Oh, it's good.
0: And I would highly recommend it. I'll tell you more because it's a really special, beautiful movie that's very different in one key way than all the other previous 4 movies.
1: Awesome.
0: Yeah. Some more on that coming up next. 3 Word Wednesday.
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0: Christian O'Connell show. Why are you laughing at one of our star players, Harry Kane, being headbutted by a Ghanaian dirty player? Red card, get off.
1: I was laughing at your reaction. The song's finishing and all I hear is Christian go, ah!
0: I was actually yelling off at the TV. Off, you damaged Sir Harry Kane. YouTube, beautiful day. Good morning, Christian O'Connell, show and gold, 15 minutes past six. Every Wednesday, middle of the week, we ask you how your week is going so far. What is your three-word Wednesday? What's it for you, Pats?
2: I reckon I'm pretty nifty and I reckon I'm up as we come into Wednesday. I sold my daughter's school blazer, her old school blazer, on Facebook Marketplace, which is great because, you know, it's just hanging in the wardrobe.
0: And plus it costs so much money. Uniforms cost a fortune.
2: So anyway, sold
0: it. Also, who is it? Armani making their blazers?
2: I don't know, but they cost
0: like
2: as much as
0: the most expensive blazer.
2: Insane.
0: Whatever outfit you get to go to, like, you know, a fancy party or a christening or a wedding, is a fraction of what we're putting kids in.
2: It's just insane. It's insane. Anyway, so the man that bought it came, and before he got there, of course, we've got a big fluffy white dog. He's got a double coat and fur just sticks to everything.
0: Oh, yeah, we got the dog and the cat. It's insane. It's just like his hair sort of just drifts through the air.
2: Yes.
0: And I'm like, don't even know how he gets on clothes that he can't have gone anywhere near.
2: Well, it's so funny. Audrey says she'll go to school and her friends have got Presley fur on their blazers.
0: Fur transference.
2: And they haven't even been in our house. It's insane.
0: So tell me this, Pat. So I'm interested, right? So the girls' schools over the years would have like a shop where you could sell the stuff, but are you going direct so you can make more money?
2: There's a website.
1: Cut out the middleman.
0: No, I got it because they take a cut. Mm. It's either mum selling it as well. It's like a mum mafia.
2: It's actually really streamlined and brilliant. You just list, you don't even have to like put in the ad. There's like a list of what you've got, tick the box, and it just takes you through the steps. And it's just brilliant. Books, calculators, uniforms, sports equipment. It's really, really great. Anyway, so this guy came, but before he got there, I thought, I've really got to brush down this jacket. It's covered in dog fur. So I knew he was coming and I dumped it on the sofa, only Presley sat on it. It's like, yeah, of course you would. You wouldn't have sat on that, you know, place on the sofa.
0: Well, actually,
2: otherwise.
0: He is the sofa.
2: Yeah,
0: you normally sit on him and watch TV. It's like a giant beanbag.
2: Yes. We've got one of those, you know, those roller sticky things?
0: We got them everywhere. Yeah. I have to take one everywhere. I've got one in my bag at work.
2: Yeah, you can't even get
0: because sometimes
2: ones.
0: Middle of a show, I'm like, bloody, there's Larry hair on me. How has he got here?
2: A little bit of Larry.
0: He's half an hour away.
2: Anyway, we were out of the sticky things. I thought, oh gosh, what am I going to do? I can't hand over this jacket.
0: What about the wet hand?
2: Well, I tried the dishcloth.
0: Yeah.
2: And it still would stick to it. And I thought, you know what? I had the Dyson stick vacuum leaning up against the wall. I thought, you know what?
0: I put it on a hanger. I just hoovered it.
2: It worked so well.
0: It works really well, Pat.
2: It was brilliant.
0: It's really reassuring as well. It takes ages because you've got to use it. Did you use that super thin nozzle?
2: No, I just used the proper vacuum. Proper vacuum.
1: Oh, the one that goes on the floor.
2: Yes. Yeah.
0: Oh, but surely that would have had loads of his hair already stuck in it.
2: No, the Dysons are so good. So I just laid it on the carpet and just like went over. I couldn't sort of go backwards and forwards because it rolled up on me. So I could just go.
0: You should have fitted the blazer on Presley. And then hoovered it on that, like a clothes horse.
2: A literal horse. Chris came home halfway through and he goes, what on earth have I just walked into? But it came up perfect. And the man came, he was happy, I was happy, being at a baker.
1: Did you tell him you vacuumed it with a Dyson?
0: Listen, he doesn't need to know. All he needs to know is he's got a good deal there and a clean, dog hair free blazer.
1: That's true.
2: Right, exactly.
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3: 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Across the far south coast, this is 2EC.

0: Christian O'Connell's show. Christian, my three-word Wednesday, night shift, then golf.
1: Oh. So wait, you've watched all night, then you're going to go and play what? 9 holes, 18 holes? That is impressive, sir.
0: Christian, my three-word Wednesday is thrilling TV series. Christian, my wife and I are currently watching the show on Netflix. Have you seen it? I Will Find You. 4 episodes in, we cannot wait to watch it tonight. There's only one problem, though. We have 3 daughters that won't go to bloody sleep, so it's always a late night for us. Me and my family watched it over the weekend. It is one of the best Netflix shows ever.
2: Whoa, oh, be cool.
0: 10 out of 10.
2: Wow.
0: It's so good. With so hard to do these days as well because everything gets bloody leaked online. Spoiler and a plot twist, proper old-fashioned plot twist, you see out of nowhere.
2: Okay.
0: We actually all catch one. Oh, my God. Oh, no. And then you start playing it. But it's the second episode. He said that.
2: Stop.
0: Oh, my God. It's good. It's so good. That Harlan Coben, I interviewed him years ago, lovely guy. He's written about 20 books.
2: Right.
0: He's done an 8-book deal with Netflix.
2: Oh, that's
0: he's
2: money.
0: Also written one, co-written one with Reese Witherspoon.
3: Really?
0: Yeah,
2: okay,
0: yeah.
2: Wow.
0: He's a machine. Yeah, I cannot recommend that enough. It is so addictive as well. Yeah, I think there's 8 episodes. I don't know. I think on Saturday evening, we did 6.
2: Incredible.
0: They're half-hour episodes. But Steve Lamb is currently driving from Darwin to Brisbane. Hopes to get there by Friday and hoping to come and join us for the big pub show. Steve, please do that. Come and join us at the Criterion Hotel. It's in Hellerdon. Put it into the sat-nav right now and come and join us. We'll be there from 6 a.m. till 9 a.m. We've got coffee. We've got warm food. We've got Shannon Noel. We're going to be there.
2: Down to Brisbane is a huge drive.
0: I mean, have a quick look. How many Ks are we talking? What is that? In this crazy big country, Darwin to Brisbane. Would he make it in time? We should be tracking his progress, you know, like Santa's sleigh.
2: Yeah. It will. Well, it's a 36-hour drive.
0: What? Oh,
2: it's 3,400 kilometers.
0: Oh, my gosh.
2: 36 hours just pure driving.
0: I can't wrap my head around that. You'd be able to do like 10 laps of the UK with those 36 hours. You could probably do all the European countries in 36 hours. How many hours are you allowed to do a day? If he's a lorry driver, they have a set amount, don't
3: eight?
0: They?
3: Is it 8 or 10?
0: Yeah, then they have to break. So he must have been driving for days?
2: Yeah, I guess 8, 4,
0: also, he's,
2: 4 days.
0: He's actually said hoping to get home. That he's hoping to get home. Well, I hope we do see you Friday.
2: It would be amazing. It would
0: be a miracle.
2: A lot of pressure on the show now.
0: Oh, no. Let's call Steve Lamb, actually, and find out exactly where is he so we can try and do the maths and try and track it down and see, can he make it before the end of Friday's show?
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0: Christian O'Connell show. Did any of us know truck drivers can drive up to 14 hours in total a day? With they have to have obviously mandatory breaks as part of their basic fatigue management.
1: I did not know that.
0: We've just been told by a lot of the truckies wondering how many hours can they do a day. Steve Lamb and his wife will be at the Criterion Friday for the big live pub show.
2: Yes.
0: I'm so excited.
2: Yes.
0: I'm glad we've got some friendlies there.
1: What do you mean?
0: Well, because look, we are in, we're in Queensland, okay? This is their pub. This is their land. We are not going to be, they won't know who we are, most of them. It's their pub. You know, we are but guests there. You know, we've been helping this project, you know, the big pub reno, but we are guests there. And so a lot of them, you know the reaction when I was just outside that pub?
1: Actually, that's
0: where
1: true.
0: Where one that just smelled English from across the, I was across the road. And as soon as I approached the pub, I didn't get in the pub, I didn't even start to speak. The guy went, where are you from? There's going to be a lot of that.
2: A lot of side eye.
0: A lot of side eye. A lot of also found from, well, only Gary, a lot of those very old, familiar, dogged pommy bashing.
2: Yes, yeah.
0: Oh, watch the cutlery, you steal it. That was every 5 minutes. Some variation on that.
2: Offering you a warm beer.
0: Yeah, that's it. Yeah, because you like this. So you with some mud in it and stuff like that. But you're not used to all this heat, etc. Oh, it's cold today, but you love the cold, don't you? All of that as well. So at least we've got Steve Lamb and his wife.
2: True, we've got one on our side.
0: So maybe we should have a VIP section for listeners. At the moment, it's just Steve and his wife. It's a very, very small, this is the world's smallest VIP section. All right, Rio is going to tell us something that he saw yesterday. And two reactions before the show when he started talking about it. Me and Lockie, we all were like deeply excited and animated and activated in what Rio had seen. Caitlin and producer Tina, the two Chuckle sisters, were bored.
2: Yeah, didn't care at all.
0: And I then talked about that boredom and they said, we're not remotely interested in this. I said, Tina, do you find it interesting? And she was like, no, not really. And so we think it's a guy thing. Is this a guy thing? What did you see yesterday? And I'm jealous. I wish you would have called me. I would have come around to watch it with you.
2: I had the best afternoon ever yesterday. On the end of my street, this big block of houses were getting demolished. It was demolition day. So they had all the big machines, the excavator. That's the only one I know the name of, but yeah. Rolling in. And I said to the guy, oh, when are you doing this? He goes, today. I said, oh, when? He said, 1 o'clock. So I was like, can I just stand by the fence? He goes, yeah, no worries. So I went down, stood by the front fence and watched for 2.5 hours.
0: Amazing.
2: As they dismantled this. Boom, crash. Yeah. Took them away. Took the roof
0: smash
2: down.
0: Yeah.
2: And then they hack it like the middle. I don't even know what it's called. And then it starts to tumble down and they start scraping it away. And then they move to the
0: Is there a wrecking ball?
2: There wasn't a wrecking ball. Now, movies and cartoons have led me to believe that.
0: And Miley Cyrus, to be fair, led us up the garden path here of lies.
2: There was no wrecking ball. And sadly, there was no, what do you call that? TNT
0: detonator.
2: I was sort of expecting
3: explosives
2: that.
3: Explosives in a residential area, really.
0: I'm telling you now, if the people who run KO Sports want to make extra money, start streaming demolitions around Australia live.
2: Yes. I could.
0: I'd gladly pay up to $9.99 a month for just demolitions and buildings being blown up. I'd happily pay for that.
2: It's so worth. I couldn't leave. It was like I was hypnotized.
0: How long do you think?
2: Literally 2.5 hours, 1 till 3:30.
0: Yeah. Yeah.
2: And I could have stayed longer, but you do have things to do eventually.
0: I guess so. And were you alone or were there other men? Because it's like a magnet to men.
2: There were every single man that walked past was drawn to it and would stay for at least 10 minutes.
0: It's like moth to a flame, isn't it?
2: Yes, literally.
0: Nearby, I reckon, and they smell, is it the dust in the air? Hang on, someone, there's a building being flattened right now. You just know where it is.
2: And we didn't say a word to each other. No one spoke to each other. We just stood there silently.
0: Watching a building being destroyed.
2: Hey, it was awesome.
0: And then there's nothing.
2: Yeah, and then
0: within
2: it's
0: hours.
2: Raised to the ground.
0: Yeah.
2: Oh. And then they start picking the stuff up, putting in the skip. I could have watched that as well. That was fascinating.
0: Patty, are you interested in this?
3: No, I can't believe you've got 2.5 hours in an afternoon, of any afternoon, to just sit,
2: no kids,
3: stand and watch
2: no
3: that.
2: No partner at
0: Chuckle
2: the moment.
0: Chuckle Sisters, hearing it for the second time.
4: 10 minutes is even long enough. That other men were standing there watching that. They're, all they're doing is knocking something down. It's just going to go crash down.
0: No, the big equipment. You know, and being able to use that kind of big, heavy equipment, but using it delicately and with precision, those are skills.
4: I don't think, I just wouldn't even think that far into it. I'd just be like, oh, that place is getting knocked down.
2: And the best part of watching it is it's up there and then you can see when it's about, it starts warming.
0: Wow, that tension point. Yes. Guys, it's happening. It's, you're not looking away.
2: No, you're like, oh, a crash.
0: You know what? You've started a new trend. Demolition maxing. It's a new maxing. Get on board. It would appear this is a guy thing. So far, based on feedback, no women on the show are remotely interested in what Rio spent 2 hours yesterday of his day doing. No, Abby has just joined the show. She's running our socials, doing a great job. She's like, no, I'm out. She probably will fall asleep editing this. This will probably be the video of the year. This will go trending more than Shannon Knowles singing Friday, doing his cover of Horses. This will be the big one.
2: Yeah.
0: Abby, when you put this live, just put in like, in between every other word Rio speaking, just put in buildings being flattened.
2: Oh, that would be sick.
0: Big equipment with those big tires. They don't even have tires, they have tracks.
2: Yes.
0: Ooh, ooh. Do you know what used to be on the news? And I say bring it back. When they were blowing up a multi-story building, this used to be on the Tea Time News, right? And when it would be like the first or second story, like a big old 70s tower block was being blown up.
3: Something in Vegas or something.
0: Yeah, in Australia. Yeah. They don't do that on the news anymore. Why have we moved on from that?
2: I know. What, bring it back. Are we not demolishing buildings anymore?
0: I'm sure we're flattening very big old buildings to make way for new more expensive apartments and stuff like that. But they must be blowing them up. Why aren't we knowing about this?
2: Yeah, is that, Patty, you need to talk to the news industry and say, bring it back, 6 p.m. news.
0: All right, so a couple of things. Maybe I've got this wrong, but I'm just basing it on our research and feedback so far. This is definitely a guy thing about being captivated by a building being demolished. Are there any women who are listening to this actually getting very, very excited and going, bloody hell, I would have, has you got any videos of that? You got any photos? I'd like to put them on socials.
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0: Yep, that's what you could win with 2EC's Pick the Score. 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

2EC's On This Day. 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

0: 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Hot topic right now. One of the hottest topics of the year. Demolitions. Buildings being demolished. Is it a guy thing? Christian, it is not. My name is Lynn. It fascinates me too.
1: Great.
0: Where have you been all my life, Lynn? Massive machinery. Even it's pleasing to say massive machinery. Massive machinery. I might just start saying that more, like tomorrow's show, massive machinery. Even if there isn't any, it's like a dog whistle to certain people to get excited about tomorrow's show. This Friday on the Christian O'Connell Show, massive machinery. Christian, I love hearing about it too. I'm a lady, but why does Rio keep saying raised to the ground? Because I think you're thinking of raised as in R-A-I-S-E-D, to raise something up, but raised, R-A-Z-E-D, is the correct phrase.
2: Thank
0: it's correct
2: you.
0: Wording, to raise it to the ground. Patsy's a journalist, that's right, isn't it?
3: Yes, that's correct.
0: Yeah.
2: Thank you.
0: Christian, it is not true. I'm a woman and I'm interested in demolition. Imagine you just tuned in right now, like, what the hell are they doing? It is not true. This is from Chrissy T. I'm a woman and I'm interested in demolition. I'm very interested in the demolition process. We had a house being demolished behind our property a couple of years back, and I was watching it from the windows upstairs between meetings over the two-day process. Well, you had, like, VIP.
2: Yeah.
0: You were in the corporate suites up there.
2: In the box.
0: Christian, file this under things guys love. Finding a big stick or just a nice stick. Actually, you're right. I carried about a 4-foot branch from the beach back.
2: That's
0: took me about
2: right.
0: 10
2: yes.
0: minutes
2: yeah.
0: to give to my wife. And my wife went, I don't want that. What would I want with that? I went, oh, no bother. Then I just carried it back the next day.
2: Patsy loves a big stick.
3: I love
0: you
3: a
0: do.
3: Stick. I've been known to drag yeah. a stick home.
0: Christian, other things guys love. Throwing a large rock off a bridge.
2: Yes!
0: Egging each other on by saying, you won't, you won't. That's military so helicopters. True. Making fires big. Putting things apart to fix and then not fixing them.
2: Yep.
0: That is genius. I got your text a couple of minutes ago. I've just put down here things that guy loved just off the top of my head. Fighter jets, swords. Explosions.
2: Oh, swords. Actually, we were going to buy you a samurai sword for your birthday
0: that. Why
2: once.
0: Didn't you get that?
2: I can't remember why we didn't. But everyone was
0: please.
2: Like, he'll love
0: it'll
2: a samurai sword.
0: It'll come back around
2: sword.
0: Next year. Get me that samurai sword. It's actually called a katana. One of my favourite reality shows, as you know, five
2: that's
0: seasons.
2: True.
0: Forged in the Fire.
2: Yes.
0: A reality show about making ancient weapons. Catapults.
2: Oh, yeah.
0: Dragons.
2: Death, oh. yeah.
0: Love a dragon story. Maybe we carry this on things guys love. Christian, not just a guy thing. They're building a new apartment complex across the road from my shop. I often get sidetracked watching them when I should be working. Christian, I've got an offer for you and the team. This is from Matthew Lloyd. My wife and I are demolishing our house in the next few weeks. Do you want to come and stream it live on the show?
2: Hell yes!
0: Yes! Yes! Yes! Yes! Demolition Station! Good times are here, guys. Watch the ratings raise up, not raise to the ground, hopefully. Right, they must rise up. Up and to the right. Thank you very much for that. We've got some calls here. Pam, good morning.
4: Good morning.
0: All right, demolition.

0: Is it a guy thing? Do you find it boring?
1: Absolutely not. I would be dragging my chair down there and I'd stay for 4 hours if I could.
0: Yes. Oh, I love this. Welcome to the gang. Welcome to the gang. You're welcome here. Demolition Club. Pam, absolutely. Thank you very much. Have a great day.
1: No worries, guys.
0: Monica, good morning.
2: Hello.
0: Hey, Monica. Welcome to the show. Are you in the Demolition Club or out?
2: I am. We have a triple block being done at the moment in our street.
0: Oh,
2: and
0: stop
2: it. I just video it. I send it to my grandson and my daughter, and it's the noise. It's just lovely. It doesn't annoy me one bit.
0: Oh,
2: I just love
0: God.
2: It.
0: A tripler.
2: A triple block.
0: The trifecta,
2: yes,
0: the Holy
2: the
0: Cross.
2: All the trucks are going up and down the street, and the mud's everywhere.
0: Mud's everywhere,
2: I love it.
0: Yeah, this is powerful radio, actually. Very powerful radio. All right, is anyone else blowing anything up? A large building anywhere in Australia the next couple of weeks. What I want to do is find out in the next sort of 2 or 3 months, what's the very biggest thing that has been blown up here in Australia? And then we'll send intern Pete and we will stream this live.
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0: No. The world.
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0: Rich and O'Connell show. Our special guest singing live on this Friday show, Shannon Knoll, doing his bits and his version of this beautiful song as well. Why? Because this Friday is the big live pub show. We'll be live for the whole show Friday. We are flying up to Brisbane, from Brisbane to Toowoomba tomorrow night. We're partying hard, 24-hour party people in Toowoomba, if that's even possible. And then Friday we are doing the show, the big live pub show in Helidon, the pub that we've been renovating the last couple of weeks, the beautiful Criterion Hotel. It's the grand unveil. Shannon Knoll singing live, doing three songs for us, which is going to be incredible. And also, you can win Australia's biggest ever meat tray. Now, as we really get excited about going to a part of the country, maybe not many Australians know about Helidon. And so I've asked the Chuckle Sisters, those are the producers on the show, in title anyway.
1: Manamana. Manamana.
0: Got a new theme tune for them.
1: Manamana.
0: Chuckle Sisters, I've asked you. They're just looking confused. Chuckle Sisters, I asked you to come up with some Helidon facts to educate and ideally entertain all of us. Chuckle Sisters, what you got?
2: Alrighty, Helidon was the home to the to Australia's largest swimming pool in the 1960s.
3: Wow.
2: Holding about 3.4 million litres of spring water. That is equivalent to three Olympic swimming pools.
3: That's a huge pool.
0: What do they need such a large pool for?
2: They, you will learn as we go down the list that they are famous for their spring water. So, I don't know, they just must have gone, this is ripper, let's make a big old swimming pool.
0: It used to be called Helidon Water. Something else now.
2: Oh, that's not even
3: the name of the town?
0: Yeah.
3: Wow.
0: Yeah, yeah, used to sell it. Yeah, pretty sure it was called Helidon Water, but someone's bought them out, I guess, the way it goes.
3: Ah.
0: And it's called something else now.
3: Right.
0: Yeah. All
2: it
0: right,
2: was
0: good
2: big
0: one so
2: tourist
0: far.
2: Tourist attraction, so that's probably why.
0: Oh, yeah,
2: why,
0: come yeah. see the large swimming pool.
2: Yeah.
0: They would have come from all over Queensland. Oh, there's a bit of a breakdown in pace here. Hello.
4: Sorry, hello. The town's moved.
0: Hello. Hello.
3: Hello.
0: Hello, hi. Tina.
4: Hi,
0: Tina. All right, Tina, what have you got then? A fact about Helidon.
4: I do. So the town's mineral spring led to the creation of the Helidon Spa Water Company, which later became the Kirk's Soft Drink.
0: Yeah, I just said that. They used to sell it. Yeah, now it's known as Kirk's.
5: It's the original home of Kirk's.
0: Yeah.
5: That's huge.
2: Yeah, huge.
0: Yeah.
2: 3.9 billion cases are sold annually of Kirk's soft
0: all
2: drink.
0: All these facts appear to have just come off Kirk's website.
2: No, it's an Australian-loved brand. We all love it so much. Posito, ginger ale, lemon squash.
3: Ginger ale.
6: Ginger ale.
3: Ginger ale.
0: Yep. Any more that aren't to do with, like, their sandstone is the talk of China.
2: I'm getting to that. You always hold the best for last.
0: Oh, wow. Do you? Yeah. Let me start with the best.
2: All right. Helidon sandstone is world famous and has been used in major buildings like Brisbane City Hall and the Treasury Building. But not only that.
0: City Hall?
3: Brisbane City Hall.
0: What a flex.
2: China absolutely loves it. They they buy
0: they go
2: a
0: mad
2: heap of it.
0: For Helidon sandstone, isn't
2: yes,
0: it?
2: Yes, which is incredible for such a small little town.
3: What's so good about the Helidon sandstone?
0: Yeah.
2: Helidon, Queensland.
0: These are the just about these are the producers.
2: High quality sandstone, which is highly sought after by the Chinese developers for architectural and real estate projects. So it's just high quality
3: this
2: sandstone.
3: Is high quality.
5: It's
3: high
2: obviously
5: quality.
2: They've searched the whole world and they said, "Nah, Helidon is the best."
0: They were like, "Yeah, nah," as they would say, the Aussies. We want some of that delicious Helidon spring water, and we'll have some of the sandstone as well. If it's good enough for Brizzy Town Hall and Treasury, we'll have it.
3: All right.
2: Okay.
0: That's the end of it.
2: No.
3: Hello.
4: This is the best till last.
0: All right. I thought the sandstone was the big finisher.
2: No, it gets better. Also, just remembering that currently only about 1,000 people live in Helidon.
0: Why do I need to remember that?
2: Because of these huge achievements.
0: I don't work for the census department.
2: Huge achievements by such a small
0: population.
2: What, to
0: mate and have offspring?
4: Anyway.
0: Sorry,
4: the Bee Gees once performed at the Helidon Spa in 1960.
0: Wow. There we go. There we go. We got there.
3: Wow.
0: That is a killer one. The Bee Gees in Helidon.
2: The Bee Gees. And this Friday, Shannon Knoll.
3: Wow. Long time between drinks for the big acts in Helidon was 1960. And now we've got Knollsy 50 years
0: Why
3: later.
0: Why leave it so long? Do you know what this says to me? Okay, yeah, he's going to do his hits. Shannon's going to do his hits. He's going to do his version of Horses. Mm-hmm. Brilliant. He also needs to just pay it back to the Bee Gees.
7: When I heard about a win.
0: Yes. Yeah. Now he's got to do Friday Morning Fever.
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0: Christian O'Connell Show. Christian, the Chuckle Sisters scare me. Don't get scared, Santo. How the show managed to work with them is astonishing. I agree. They are astonishing. I am daily astonished. And I would say, Santo, that's some of their best work this year. You'd agree, Rio. It is some of their finest work this year.
1: It's brilliant.
0: It is a terrible, dreary old match right now. I'm happy that I'm not. I'm actually doing the radio show, not watching the Ghana. Ghana have come with one game in mind against England today, live in the World Cup. It is 77 minutes into play, second half, and still 0-0. They've just come to basically defend and not let any goals through. It's set a very miserable record, this game. It's the first game in this World Cup, zero shots on target. From either team. England won the favourites in the second half. It's the first game that's in the second half. No one's had a shot on target.
1: I've never seen Ghana with the ball. Every time I've looked up, I've never seen them with it.
0: We're still getting a message, by the way, that from women saying they love demolitions.
1: Great.
0: And watching as well. Please keep that going. All right, during the next 20 minutes then, before we get after 8 o'clock and into this week's What Are the Odds? Your stories of coincidence and chance are stories after 8. We're looking for two ways you can jump on the phones today and give us your story on 13 55 22. Famous last words and dangerous nans. Yesterday we were talking about falling and just looking for your falling stories. We had so many great calls. All the calls we had actually were brilliant. 50% of them involved listeners when they were young staying with a grandmother who didn't care for health and safety. Which is why I want more of these stories about dangerous nans, because that nans seem to care. It was even less so than granddads.
1: Yes, that's true.
0: They just wanted you outside and didn't care what you were doing or would observe you. Now, as grandparents are heavily involved, and obviously, thank God, to keep young people alive. But back in the day, it wasn't like this. So your stories of dangerous nans and then also famous last words. Rio, you've got a story about famous last words.
1: Yes, the famous last words were, "Oi, watch this." We're at my friend Rachel's house party in year 10, and there was me and my best mate Nathan, who's quite little and I think was a bit of a late bloomer as well. So there was a big weight difference. We're on the trampoline, and you know how if you time it just right, you can do the double bounce when there's two of you.
0: Oh, it's the best thing in the world.
1: Yes, so one person bounces, and then if you just, I don't know, there's like an innate instinct you have as a teenager where you just
0: you
1: know.
0: Get that rhythm right.
1: Yes, exactly.
0: It's almost like Miles Davis in jazz. It's the heartbeat. It's a syncopated thing, you know, like a Gene Krupa drum riff.
1: Exactly. That's exactly
0: the thing. We used to have the girls used to have this trampoline, and their favorite thing in the world, where, you know, where you were slightly scared and you were getting, and you were giggling and also terrified, was me getting on doing the double bounce.
1: Yes.
0: It is they were like, no, don't do it. But they wanted me to do it. Do you know what that is? It's the best thing as a kid. You're on the cusp of like being really scared and really excited.
1: Yes.
0: It's full aliveness.
1: We were exactly in that spot. And so I said, "Oi, watch this." And then I bounced Nathan. So,
0: and he's tiny, Nathan, as we've established in this story.
1: He's a little fella. He's still pretty little.
0: Yeah.
1: He went into the air. It was like a Looney Tunes cartoon. And you immediately know, this has gone too well. Because he was just, and the time you expect him to start coming down.
0: In your memory, this story, he's up there for like an hour, isn't
1: he?
0: You know when we all see these stories?
1: Because time slows down and you're like, he should be coming down now. Nice. But he's just getting higher and higher and higher. And then you're like, I can't help him because he's up there and I'm down here.
0: Please tell me he lands back on the trampoline.
1: Well, in a way, he's coming back down. I'm like, this is not going to land on the net. And you could, but there's, again, nothing I can do. So in slow motion.
0: Try and catch him if he's that small.
1: I'm not catching.
0: Get a baseball mitt. Catch tiny, the little Mitch. Baseball mitt. Got him.
1: He comes down and he lands in, you know, like the steel bars in between the net.
0: The no man's land.
1: No man's
0: There's
1: land.
0: Rust there. Oh. Tetanus.
1: And he's dangling. Sorry. Oh. He's dangling by his leg.
0: Oh,
1: and his
0: no.
1: head's down.
0: Not right up the old ball sack.
1: No. I think it was on the knee.
0: Oh, he got lucky.
1: He's like a turtle on it, you know, a turtle flipped over on his shell. Yeah, and he couldn't get back. He's just dangling. And I remember.
0: Hero in a half shell. He's on a mission.
1: And no, I just remember not being able to help him because I was laughing so hard. Because And he's like, my knee.
0: Those are some of the best moments of a childhood, aren't they?
1: Yes. Everyone's just dying of laughter. And the poor guy was on crutches for like a month afterwards. Oh, yeah. I mean, he did quite a lot of damage to his knee. But at the time, hilarious. Yes,
0: a great time was had by all. Apart from Tiny...
1: except for Tiny Nathan.
0: Oh, poor old Nathan. All right, famous last words and dangerous nouns. What have you got?
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0: Sinéad O'Connell show. 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Christian, my famous last words of all gas, no brakes. I was in Nice, France, doing a bike tour and we were flying down a huge hill. I had my phone in my right hand. This is a key part of the story. I flew past the group screaming, all gas, no brakes. 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I was too scared. See how addicted we are to these phones. Too scared to let go of my phone and trying to put it away to pull the front brake. I defied gravity. I managed to get my phone away, put on the front brake. I went vertically straight up in the air, tumbled forward, traveled about 100 meters on the ground, eating gravel in France. And that French gravel, it is no Helidon sandstone. I then spent the rest of my trip visiting various European pharmacies and hospitals because my arms were... We don't need to get into that phrase. Oh, my word.
1: Emma, is the worst.
0: Yeah. What a phrase. All gas, no brakes. That's a chuckle sister sometimes. Sheena, good morning.
2: Good morning, Christian. How are you?
0: I'm good, Sheena. Welcome to the show. What's your story for us, mate?
2: I was living in North Queensland. Went to a zoo up in North Queensland with a couple of friends, and one of my friends at the time said, oh, watch out for the geese. They can bite you. And sure enough, just as he said that, at the time he got bit on the butt by the geese. And 5 minutes later we were there where there were kangaroos around, people feeding kangaroos. And he said, well, you've got to watch out for the kangaroos. And just as he said that, he got punched in the private area by the kangaroo.
0: Oh, kangaroo.
2: It was a great day for animals.
3: That is funny.
0: That is. I'm sorry.
3: Sorry, but that's funny.
0: That is so Australian. Being punched by a kangaroo is an honour. Most of us would love to have that, but in the private area, you're right there, Sheena. In the most private of areas.
3: How do they know?
0: And also, they're about 6 or 8 foot. They've got to really wind up that uppercut.
3: I think Mike Tyson.
0: They know what they're doing.
2: It actually dropped him to the ground.
0: Yeah, no, it always does. Just a tap there would fell any man. Sheena, we're sending you a prize. That's a great story. Thanks for sharing it, mate.
2: Thank you.
0: All right.
2: Have a good day.
0: Thank you, and you.
4: I'm tired, Grandpa.
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0: 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Well, I always wondered at what point in my 20-year Breakfast Radio career I'm going to actually read the grimmest story I've ever heard from somebody. Today's the day. Can't even. I wouldn't even share it with anyone off air. It's just a sad story. It's just a sad story of someone's genuine last words.
1: Oh.
0: Yeah.
1: Oh.
0: Yeah.
1: Okay. Well, that is not the direction we were hoping for.
0: No. It's not bright the side of the dog, guys. Good morning. It's the Christian O'Connell Show on Gold. What are the odds?

0: Welcome to What Are the Odds? We do this every Wednesday on the show. Your stories of coincidence and chance.
1: I was working in London in one of the biggest pubs. I'm in the bathroom, and as I come out of the cubicle, a lady comes out of the toilet beside me, and it's my cousin that I haven't seen for 10 years. And then I hear in a really thick Derry accent, "Oh my God." And I turn around, it's my other cousin.
2: I was in UK for a Kentucky trip. And at the end of that trip, got talking to a lady next to me. And as it turned out, in a week's time, we were going to the same wedding.
3: The other day I woke up, my husband's like, "How did you sleep?" I said, "I had this weird dream that I was driving in a car with my daughter and I was running red lights." And he said, "I was just having a dream that you're in the car with our daughter running a red light."
0: What are the light odds? Believe it or not. Would you like a crane-based one?
4: Oh, hell yeah.
0: Let's do it. Christian, September last year, my husband and I set off from Melbourne on a road trip to far north Queensland. Day one, about 20k south of Hay, we hit a bump on the boat trailer detached from the tow bar at 100k's an hour. Oh. Luckily, no major damage, but the tow ball bar had failed and we were stuck in the middle of nowhere. Husband drove it to Hay for a new tow ball and jack, leaving me to guard the boat, which I realise he's more worried about that than leaving his wife in the middle of nowhere. Whilst I was waiting with patchy phone reception, a bloke in his ute passed, turned around, stopped to help. When I explained the situation, he said, "Do you want me to lift the boat with my crane?" Sure enough, he had a hydraulic crane on the back of his ute. Because it is, it's Australia. Within minutes, he'd lifted up the trailer, helping it get it back on the car, packed up and left. Stuck in the middle of nowhere, needed a man with a crane. The universe sent me one. Believe it or not. Christian, what are the odds? I used to live in Sydney. One morning, I walked into my regular gym. Sitting on the bike was a chap who took my eye. I didn't say anything to him. 3 weeks later, I'm back in the UK. I walk into the gym. It's the same bloody guy.
5: No way.
0: How was he going? I said, "Well, you weren't in Sydney 3 weeks ago." He was. He also was on holiday like me in the UK. We chatted and had a coffee.
4: Oh, yeah.
0: C'est la vie, as they say. Mm. Now, our correspondent here, Angela, has meant to say c'est la vie, but she's typed out, I mean, I've done autocorrect here because I can speak Australian. She's typed out c'est la vie.
4: C'est la vie.
0: C'est la vie, as they say.
4: Well, I want to know, I hope that they went out on a
0: date.
5: Now they're married or something.
0: Incredible. Now, producer Caitlin does have a story for us today, and it involves photographic supplementary evidence as well.
4: Okay.
6: Yes, because you always give me crap about not having a great story. I could not believe this one, and I don't know what it is about the universe, but it always happens to me. I have great what are the odds. This one only happened at the weekend. I am driving to meet a mate for lunch. As I'm driving, I stop at these lights and I think, oh, I'll just look around, take the world in. I look to my left. I see a restaurant and my nickname is Macca. You all call me Mac or Macca, yeah. Right? There's a restaurant. It's called Macca. I was like, oh, how cool. I look to
0: as
6: my
0: exhibit
6: right.
0: A, Rio.
4: Got it.
0: Yeah.
6: Directly.
0: No one's doubting this, by the way.
6: Directly across the road from Macca, the restaurant.
0: What do you see?
6: My partner, her nickname is Zem. There is a restaurant called Zem Zem Kitchen. You will see the photos that I've given
0: left
6: you
0: to right.
6: On proof. On left is Macca, on
0: two
6: right
0: nicknames.
6: Is Zem Zem. Both of our nicknames directly across from each other on the same road. What are the bloody odds?
0: I do like it. That's a great one.
4: And it looks like you've actually pulled the car over to take a photo for photographic evidence.
0: That's good producing.
6: That is. I thought you and my well brother's done. Police officer would be very safe, but also I thought you wouldn't believe me.
4: I'd believe it.
0: I don't believe
4: that. Yeah, I don't believe it.
0: It's not

0: you know, like, oh, what? But it's a good one.
1: It's a great story.
0: No, well done. All right. All right. So let's take some calls next.
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0: Christian O'Connell Show. Our time waster coming up in 5 minutes time. Right now, your stories. What are the odds? Believe it or not. Here we go. Here we got Dench. Good morning, Dench. Welcome to the show.
1: Good morning. Yes. Hope you guys are having a good morning. Yeah, last year, my daughter and I were in Athens on a holiday. And I have a Greek friend here in Australia who I work with. His name's Archie. And he was sending me, photos and memes of places to go and food to eat.
0: Cool.
1: And he also had some other friends from up where he lives in Rosebud here in Athens as well, from Melbourne. I didn't know these people. And he advised them to go to a place called Little Cook. And they apparently took a video and sent this video to him, which then he forwarded to me saying, oh, you should go to this place called Little Cook. And I looked at this video and my daughter and I pretty much featured on it.
2: Oh, you were in the video? No.
3: You were in, what, in the background?
1: Yeah, we were just walking down Little Cook and his friend's wife was recording his video and we were on it.
0: Fantastic. That's a great story, Dinch. Believe it or not. Thank you very much for sharing, mate. Have a good day.
1: My pleasure.
0: Let's get a Meg now. Good morning, Meg. Welcome to the show.
4: Hi, how are you?
0: We're good, Meg. And what is your story for What Are the Odds?
4: Okay, so my daughter Chloe put me onto the Bank of Christian. Uploaded my bill. Still waiting on that phone call, by the way.
0: Hey, got a couple more days. Couple more days, Meg. Got a couple more days to go.
4: I started listening to Gold. And I'm on my way to work maybe two Wednesdays ago, and I heard What Are the Odds? Well, I didn't have the phone number, but I did have a pretty good What Are the Odds? So I thought, oh, at a later date, get your number, which, by the way, I did this morning. Anyway, as I'm driving, I'm thinking, this guy sounds all right. I'm a bit partial to a Pommy accent, me.
0: All right.
4: I'm thinking, I wonder what Christian O'Connell looks like. And you wouldn't believe it. There's a billboard on the side of the road on the M4 with your face
0: no
4: on
0: way.
4: It.
0: What are the billboard odds?
4: To God, what are the bloody odds?
0: The marketing team will love this. They managed to get one new listener from those billboards.
4: They got a new listener.
0: It costs hundreds of thousands to get you, Meg.
4: There you go.
0: Well, Meg, thanks for giving the show a go, and hopefully I call you before the end of the week.
4: Well, you never know.
0: You never know.
4: No worries. Thank you, guys.
0: Thanks for giving us a go, Meg. Bye.
4: That's okay. Bye.
0: Let's call Meg tomorrow. Because sometimes you do know. Hey, what are the odds? We're going from Meg to Megan.
5: Oh.
0: Megan?
6: Hello. How are you going, Christian?
0: I'm good. Okay. What's your story for us? Welcome to the show.
6: So my What Are the Odds, thank you. Many years ago in the 1990s, my ex-husband's father went on a trip with a group of Vietnam War veterans back over to Vietnam. And they did lots of sightseeing, obviously, and reminiscing and that sort of thing. So the extraordinary thing that happened on this trip was that while these guys were in one of the areas where the Australians had been based, I want to say Nui Dat, I think, they were milling around in an open area. And these little local kids came up to them wanting to sell things that they had. Anyway, one little boy had a set of dog tags, you know, like the identification tags that soldiers wear in war. Anyway, the men were looking at these tags and they flipped them over and the name on them was the name of one of the men in the travel party. And they were his tags that he'd lost while serving over there.
0: What a story.
6: It was astounding.
0: Yeah,
6: the thing was, the little boy had only found them the week before.
0: Wow.
2: Oh, my God.
6: I've got goosebumps.
0: Yeah, me too. I've got goosebumps too. What an incredible story, Megan.
6: Yeah, it really was. And back in the day in the 90s, there used to be this show on Australian television called The Extraordinary. And it was on that show as well at the time.
0: Oh, wow. We're going to try and dig that out. I need to know more about the TV show called The Extraordinary.
6: The guy used to come on and go, The Extraordinary.
0: It's such an Australian idea for a TV show. And so what was it? Was it real people on the show with real life extraordinary stories?
6: Yes, it was.
0: I reckon that's what we've got here every week with What Are the Odds?
6: Mm. Yeah,
0: it's come from that. I'm going to have to dig that out. Megan, thank you so much for calling. We're going to send you a prize. Have a lovely day.
6: Oh, lovely.
0: Beautiful
6: thank
0: story.
6: You.
0: Thanks for sharing.
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0: Christian O'Connell Show. I am an eternal optimist. To the point sometimes, according to my wife, of being delusionally so. But it's a better way to be in life. However, I'm struggling right now to be optimistic about the news I've just had, Rio. Being trapped in a taxi for an hour and a half tomorrow with you and Patricia Cailin. It's not you.
1: Okay,
0: I did that ride a couple of weeks ago. But Patricia Cailin is a fantastic human being, works very hard for the show, very, very talented producer, okay, despite the evidence you might hear. It's just a lot of...
1: It's just a volume.
0: A lot of thoughts coming through.
1: She's got a brilliant
0: constant
1: mind.
0: Constant narration.
1: Yeah, she's
0: a beautiful mind. But it's constant narration of everything that's happening, being processed.
1: It's just a volume thing sometimes.
0: Oh, no. In my mind, is she wedged between us?
1: She's in the middle seat.
0: Oh, my word. I'm starting to feel a little bit ill. Patsy, can you breathe all over me? Whatever that thing you had last week, can I please get it?
2: The what?
0: I might hitchhike, actually, from Brisbane Airport to Toowoomba. Can anyone pick me up at Brisbane Airport tomorrow? I land at 2:30.
1: You're still hero in Toowoomba.
2: You will.
0: And now we're doing positive movies.
1: Yes, let's go. Come
0: all right,
1: on.
0: Come on. It's World Positivity Day. Oh, for grabs a fuel voucher. What do we think are in the top five most optimistic countries?
1: Got to be sunny countries. I reckon Portugal.
0: Not in the top five.
2: Japan.
0: Not in the top five.
1: Oh. Spain.
0: Top two.
2: Ooh.
0: In second place.
2: Ooh.
0: Brazil is five.
1: I love to party.
0: Thailand. The land of smiles. They're eternally optimistic people. Very grateful. Three, Mexico.
1: Yes, festive people.
0: Two, Española. Number one, Indonesia.
2: Yeah.
1: Wow, yeah,
2: Balinese are beautiful people.
1: That's true.
0: I've never been.
1: Have you never been?
2: No,
1: oh,
2: no.
1: I thought it was part of the Australian citizenship test to go to Bali. You must go.
0: All righty, we're looking for your optimistic movies. What about Glad Max?
1: Yes, Silver.
0: Just very happy driving around. Come to me.
1: What?
0: For a pocket money, please. You know what that is?
1: I don't.
0: Head of the American Mafiosa, the good father,
1: giving
0: a daughter a pay rise.
1: Can we get that impression again?
0: No, we can't. It's actually hurt my throat. And you know, I gotta be ready, match ready for tomorrow and Friday.
1: Gold.
0: New country for old men. Oh, welcome to Australia. You've emigrated.
1: Silver plus.
0: Pastor, yay! I'm alone on this island and waiting for that miserable wife.
1: Oh, Christian. Oh. Gold for bravery.
0: The cheater. Now, not very optimistic is the movie Taken with Liam Neeson.
1: No.
0: Relentlessly violent movie. Mm. But Liam's a reformed character. That's right. Bin's taken in. He took my bins.
1: You know what? That's gold plus.
0: The image of him taken as a reformed hitman, bringing the neighbourhood's bins in.
1: They have a very specific set of skills. Yes.
0: I know what bin day is. And The Silence of the Lambs. Terrifying movie.
1: Oh, yeah.
0: The Science? Are you kidding me? How are they born? They only come into season once a year. Oh, cute. The Science of the Lambs.
1: Have you been Googling lamb science?
0: I did. Yes. I'm such a thickie. I actually just typed in, how lambs made? How lamb made? Google must have gone, who the hell is this? Is this a kid who's had to repeat a couple of years? Oh, no, he's just a breakfast show announcer. How lamb made? Rhea, what have you got optimistic? It's a thought of that taxi. It's really just bringing me down, guys.
1: Jeez, these rappers are optimistic these days.
0: Yeah?
1: They're buoyant in the hood.
0: Oh, no. Bronze, that's optimistic.
1: I know what you achieved last summer.
0: Well done. That's good. Gold.
1: Tony Robbins hood.
0: No, that's very good. Yes, that's good. Gold.
1: Finally. You can do it! You can do it!
0: Why is the Italian voice? He wasn't an Italian nonna. He was an alien. You can do it!
1: In the Happy Gilmore movies. He's that guy.
0: Sorry.
1: You can do it! Rob Schneider.
0: Yes,
1: Mexican
0: Rob Schneider. No one is ready for a Rob Schneider impression, you need to tell us.
1: Sorry, I thought
0: you can't just break into a Rob Schneider.
1: I thought he's one of those cultural touch points that everyone's just got ready to go.
0: No. No one's ever ready for a Rob Schneider. No. Okay, yeah.
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0: Christian O'Connell Show. Today's time waster, would it come for your optimistic movies? 0475-03-1043. Let's mark it. Optimisticheimer.
1: Oh, Silver Plus.
0: Dude, there's my car.
1: That's gold.
0: Well done, Nadine. Simple and effective.
1: Yeah.
0: Dude, there's my car.
1: Oh, there it is.
0: The good, the bad, and the snuggly.
1: Silver.
0: Encouraging bull.
1: Silver.
0: Get jaunty.
1: Gold. Get jaunty is really fun.
0: Yeah, instead of get shorty, get jaunty. Very happy Gilmore.
1: Bronze.
0: No, come on. He's very happy.
1: You can. Very.
0: Someone's very happy today.
1: You can do it.
0: The heart locker.
1: Mmm, gold.
0: Beautiful, Kelly. Place mummer on the train. There you go, old dear. Sit down gently.
1: Silver.
0: The curious case of Tony Robbins.
1: Silver.
0: We just found out Thailand's in the top five most optimistic countries. I am Siam.
1: Oh, that's gold.
0: That is hot off the presses.
2: Wow.
0: Boppenheimer.
1: That's gold.
0: In my mind, they're playing that game, Bop It. So I love playing that with the kids. Maybe not. The Wizard of Awesome.
1: Silver Plus.
0: That's very good, Scott. The 40-year-old Virgin Frequent Flyer. That
1: gold.
0: Is genius. Andrew Cox, that is very good. The 40-year-old Virgin Frequent Flyer. Joy Story.
1: Gold.
0: Well done, Robin. This is great. Daydreaming on Elm Street.
1: Silver.
0: On Golden Retriever Pond.
1: Gold.
0: Very clever. Around the World in 80. Yay!
1: Bronze.
0: Freddie Got Scotch Fingers.
1: Oh,
0: lovely with
1: Scotch
0: a cup of tea.
1: Finger, yes. Ooh. Let me dip it in some milk.
0: Yes, please, Nana.
1: Gold.
0: E.T. Extra Tremendous.
1: Gold.
0: When's the last time any of us used the phrase, the word tremendous?
3: Yeah.
0: All right, who is winning today, the fuel voucher?
1: A lot of good ones, but the 40-year-old Virgin Frequent Flyer.
0: Yep, you are today's winner. Thank you very much. We are back tomorrow. Our last show here, then we head up to Toowoomba. Mm-hmm. And then on Friday's show, Shannon Knoll singing live, doing three songs. You can win Australia's biggest meat tray, but most of all, tune in to hear the big grand unveil. The countdown is tomorrow.
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1: We've got to be pretty happy with the winter weather so far, don't we? It has been so mild. Just a few chilly mornings, but the days have been spectacular. I have been looking ahead in the forecast, though, and it looks like next week we might have to be dragging the woolies out and putting the lecky blanket on. It's going to get chilly.
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10: And good afternoon to you, Amanda.
11: Hello, how are you?
10: I've got some good news.
11: Tell me.
10: I've been cleaning out my desk. I haven't been sacked or anything. I just thought I'd go through the desk.
11: Oh, so what's the good news then?
10: It's good news. I found some chocolate while cleaning out my desk.
11: Let's share it.
10: And sometimes you always say, I could have something sweet.
11: At this time of day, I feel like a little chocky chock. What have you got?
10: Do you want even better news?
11: Yes.
10: It's cocoa black chocolate.
11: Yum, let's crack them open.
10: The Praline Collection, the best cocoa black chocolate you'll ever eat. Now I have some not so good news. It's been a while since I've cleaned out my desk.
11: Oh.
10: It's past its expiration date.
11: A couple of weeks.
10: How do you feel about best before 15th of the 11th, 2024?
11: Oh.
10: 2024. Where are we
11: now?
10: That's
11: 18 months ago.
10: 18 months?
11: Open them up.
10: Should we?
11: There might be people listening to this who are saying, go for it, and others who are saying, I'm going to heave.
10: Well, they...
11: Let's have a look if they're covered in that white...
10: Gee, there's some packaging in
11: that's
10: the white stuff.
11: Yeah.
10: What is that white stuff?
11: They said they should make a movie, not about astronauts called The Right Stuff, but about the white stuff that goes on chocolates.
10: Okay. Oh.
11: Let me see.
10: Oh, there's a bit of white stuff.
11: Let me see.
10: Yeah, there's...
11: Ryan, is there white stuff? I'm on the orange side of the desk.
10: Look at that. That's well presented.
11: Oh, my God.
10: What?
11: That's mold.
10: No, that's not mold.
11: Isn't it? I think that top left one is mold.
10: Yeah.
11: Have a look at the corresponding picture in the box and see if it says mold.
10: Where's the corresponding picture?
11: I'm joking, as if it's going to say mold.
10: Well, you know they put the...
11: Oh, it's a lovely peanut. Oh, no, that's mold.
10: Gee, the cocoa black people, they go crazy on the...
11: wasted them. Why didn't we eat them a year ago?
10: I don't know. I don't know. Yeah, is that mold? Oh, yeah. I don't.
11: Well, they are 18 months old.
10: I know we eat TikTok Tucker, but I do not... Eat off food.
11: Actually, TikTok Tucker today. Last week we made the weenie teeny. This was a martini with hot dogs.
10: Why don't we box this up and give it to Eddie and Carl? Welcome to the team.
11: Welcome to the facilities.
10: Ryan,
11: I'll be in them.
10: Put that in their pigeonhole.
11: So anyway, last week we made the weenie teeny, which was hot dogs in vodka. Awful, awful. This week is one that actually, if it works, and I think it might, is a brilliant kitchen hack. I'm not making this up. I think it'll be a great kitchen hack.
10: Darryl Braithwaite announced he was retiring yesterday. It's only fitting that Darryl Braithwaite joins us on the show today.
11: Yeah.
10: And we can't do anything until we do the Fast Five. It's Jonesy Demander driving you home for Jam
0: this
10: Nation.
0: This is 2EC.

0: my bit. It's Jonesy and Amanda driving you home this Wednesday afternoon. Let's get into it.
1: How fast can this thing go?
2: Faster than the speed of light.
3: Jonesy and Amanda.
2: Fast five.
0: When I say let's get into it, not the cocoa black chocolates that we had.
4: No, I wish we'd seen those a year ago.
0: And then you just pulled out of your desk. Yeah. The big freckle Easter
4: egg
0: that I got.
4: Every Easter egg you buy me, and it's been a very nice tradition, you buy me a freckle Easter egg.
0: Mm-hmm.
4: The use-by date was last October.
0: What's going on? Why aren't we eating the chocks? Because sometimes on a Saturday I think, oh, I could go with some chocks.
4: Remember that time you put us both on team diet?
0: Well,
4: that's why I'm trying to start
0: with
4: the chocks.
0: We're eating those big baked potatoes. And
4: at lunchtime, we would go across to the shop and eat a baked potato covered in bolognese and sour cream.
0: Whatever you wanted. And both of us put on a little bit of condition. You look at there was a ad campaign for us back in 2006 and we're a little bit portly. A little bit. There's a picture. Remember the one where you were on top of the big building?
4: I didn't look portly.
0: No, we just, you know. Anyway, we're good now and we've got the fast five. Matthew.
4: Let's move along. Hello, Matthew.
0: It's in Dandenong South.
5: Oh, hello.
0: Hey, Matthew.
4: It's very hard to decide to tell someone else they should go on a diet.
0: I didn't say, I just said, look, we should go on team diet because we're putting on a bit of condition.
4: You said we, but you meant me.
0: No, me as well.
4: Matthew,

0: it's a sensitive topic, isn't it?
1: Oh, yeah, I guess it is. But, hey, by the way, the chocolate's best before, not used by. So, no, I don't know.
2: I know. Sorry, Matthew, I heard what you said, but it says used by.
0: Like, and I must say, we had a look at them, and they've got sort of a greyish and fur on them.
2: Cocoa Black, I don't know if you've ever eaten their chocolate before.
0: But they shouldn't normally be furry.
2: It's extraordinary chocolate, and I feel terrible that we've wasted this. But
0: yeah, it shouldn't be furry. But here's question number one for you, Matthew. What mountain was believed to be the home of the Greek gods?
1: Greek gods. Mount Olympus?
0: Mount Olympus.
2: Let's play Sing It Back to Me, Matt.
3: Sing it for me, sing it back.
4: Just sing it to me.
3: Sing it back to me.
0: I think it's presumptuous that you call him Matt. Matthew, can you please sing the next line of this song?
3: I only want to have a good time. The best thing about being an old man.
0: Go.
1: Is that prerogative to have a little fun?
0: What? Wow, Matthew.
3: Prerogative to have a little fun.
2: Matthew.
0: Nicely done.
2: Very good. What was the name of the best-known border crossing between East and West Berlin during the Cold War?
1: Checkpoint Charlie.
0: That's it.
2: Have you ever been to East Berlin?
1: Yes, I have.
2: Did you go on the good times or the bad?
1: Oh, no, we went after the wall came down, so we did visit Checkpoint Charlie.
2: Yeah. And I've been there in the good times. Amanda here went in the bad times.
0: Well, I went with Beyond 2000 to East Germany. It was hugely depressing. And the most colour we saw was when we did a story in the sewage works. But it was a hell of a trip.
2: Didn't you fly out of West Berlin into East Berlin? Did we? Which would have been extraordinary.
0: Yeah, I think we were there a couple of years before the wall came down, and I really felt for the people in East Berlin because they had satellite TV so they could see how the rest of the world was living, and yet it was so grim. It was just so grim.
2: Also how the wall came up. It wasn't just a big wall overnight. There was a divider.
0: But there were some families who were caught overnight.
2: There was a divider, but there was a little bit laissez-faire. Yeah, you can go in there. And then it became more and more hard line.
0: Yeah, quite extraordinary.
2: It's a lesson.
0: Remember the night that it came down and there was David Hasselhoff on the wall?
2: What about the poor kid that got shot a week before the whole thing came down? Anyway, history.
0: Question number four for you. A Guinness World Record for the most burning parachute jumps by an individual, Matthew, was awarded in 2025 to which action star? The most burning parachute jumps by an individual.
1: Action star. Whoa. I'll go Tom Cruise.
2: Yeah.
0: It was Tom Cruise.
2: Tom Cruise. How many did he do?
0: The jumps were completed during the filming of Mission Impossible, The Final Reckoning. So using parachutes pre-soaked with fuel, which would set ablaze after he jumped from a helicopter. Around 7,500 feet. After burning to complete disintegration, Cruise would cut away the burnt parachute to deploy a second before safely landing. Why did he have to do six? He did 16 of them.
2: Well, it wasn't one of his former wives putting the petrol on the chute.
0: Let's keep going. This 16. One seems to be on fire
2: back
0: as well.
2: The director is okay, Tom.
0: Mate.
2: Come
0: on. The pilot wants to go home.
2: It's getting dark. We're tired. Hey, Matthew, you're up to question number five.
0: Ooh, dramatic music.
2: Matthew, you can leave this place if you want, or you can have a crack at question five. It's up to you.
1: Well, I'll hang around, I reckon.
0: Okay. Good on you, Matthew.
2: No worries, mate. You could take on Matthew if you would like. You don't know, he might cock it up at the end. I know you're still there, Matt. It's Jonesy and Amanda driving you home for Jam Nation.
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9: Jonesy and Amanda.
0: I'm going to stop now, okay. But only temporarily.
10: For the drive home.

0: Jonesy and Amanda driving you home. We are into the Fast Five.
1: How fast can this thing go?
2: Faster than the speed of light.
3: Jonesy and Amanda.
2: Fast Five.
0: If you just joined us, Matthew of Dandenong South got up to question number five. He decided to hang on.
4: Well, he said he'd like to. Matthew, are you still there?
5: Yes, I am.
4: All right, Matthew.
0: Maybe we should get a bit of Matthew's backstory.
4: Tell us a bit about yourself, Matthew.
5: I don't know what to say. I work.
0: What do you do, Matt?
5: In logistics. I work at an irrigation company.
0: Oh, nice. Okay.
4: And the second question, do you like being called Matt, as Brendan's done sometimes to you?
5: Yeah, oh, look, I'm easy. I don't care.
0: I've got a brother who's Matthew.
4: Does he like being called Matt?
0: Yeah, he doesn't mind. Okay. I call him Sack Newsome as well.
4: Sack Newsome?
0: Sack Newsome.
4: What does that mean?
0: Well, it speaks for... Did you ever watch Journey to the Center of the Earth?
4: No.
0: There's a guy called Arnie Sack Newsome.
4: Is this a pun that
0: I'm
4: getting?
0: No, just because he's a sack. So he's become Sack Newsome.
4: I'm sorry I asked.
0: Well, you asked.
4: Matthew, here's question number five for you. Which Australian singer recently announced he's stepping back from live performances?
5: Oh, I was reading about this yesterday, and it's sad. Daryl Braithwaite.
0: Daryl Braithwaite.
4: Oh, look, well, don't play the cheering music,
0: Brian. Well, that's
4: just
0: part of it. Daryl will be joining us on the show today, Matthew.
5: Yep, I heard that. I'll be sticking around for that.
4: Good.
0: Okay, good. You know, I think we're doing a good thing. Making Matthew very happy. Congratulations, mate. You have won the jam pack. It's all coming away. A double pass to see Simple Minds live. Simple Minds with special guest Gary Newman touring Australia in February 2027.
4: Not Sack Newsome?
0: No. Tickets available now from destroyalllines.com. But, Matthew, you have the tickets.
5: Yeah, good stuff.
0: Rock
4: Thank
0: on,
4: you,
0: mate.
4: Matthew.
0: Good luck with the logistics and the articulation.
4: And I tell you what, if you want to go on the road as a Shania Twain impersonator, you did a very good job.
0: Yeah, that's your prerogative, Matt.
4: Well, coming up, TikTok Tucker. Last week's was disgusting.
0: Mm-hmm.
4: This week's, I think, hand on heart, might be a great kitchen hack. We might be in for something incredible.
0: I'm intrigued. That's coming up. It's Jonesy and Amanda driving you home for Jam Nation.
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0: Hello there, it's Jonesy and Amanda driving you home.
1: You hungry?
2: I enjoy cooking bacon and stop working with lawyer.
3: Bacon slap.
4: Not a bad Tucker.
5: What are you?
6: An idiot sandwich.
7: Gonna make you go yuck.
0: TikTok Tucker, we make food from TikTok and eat it.
8: We're starting early with it today because this is going to have to go into an oven and then cool down so we can eat it.
0: Is this air fryer too?
8: Yeah, this is sort of an air fryer oven arrangement.
0: Mm. Yeah, because you killed the first one.
8: All right. What we're going to do today,
0: love. Remember when you beat it to death?
8: Yes, I do. Thank you. This one has been unmolested. What we're going to make are cupcakes, or you can make this as one big cake. But I think if this works, this is the hack of the century because the only ingredients are a packet mix,
0: yep.
8: A cake packet mix. And for example, this cake packet mix is a vanilla one. And you normally have to add eggs, milk and butter. Sometimes you have to add oil. What if you don't have those things?
0: Sure.
8: This one, this hack is you just take a packet mix and you add half a can of any kind of soda. Coca-Cola, lemonade, ginger ale, whatever you like, and they are the only ingredients you need.
0: Could I just, I'm just flagging something here. You've got Diet Cola.
8: Yeah.
0: Doesn't Diet Cola not have any sugar?
8: I don't. Well,
0: so will that affect, you know, I'm just saying.
8: We'll find out. We will find out. So anyway, talk to the person who went to the shop, Brendan. Mm-hmm. I'm going to put this vanilla packet mix. I didn't cut it very well.
0: No, you didn't.
8: Why is my face itchy when I talk to you? So we've got the we've got the cake
0: called
8: mix.
0: Natural attraction.
8: We've got the cake mix. I'm going to now add
0: Diet Cola.
8: Yeah, it says how much you've covered up my detailed recipe. A cup, yep. Which is about half a can of Coke.
0: Yep.
8: About that, you think?
0: Yeah.
8: About a bit more?
0: Yeah, that'll do.
8: About that?
0: Yeah.
8: Then all we do is mix it, and that's it.
0: And that's
8: so
0: it.
8: So if you've got a cake mix and a can of any kind of soda, that's it.
0: Yeah.
8: Let me know if you think that's going to be a bit dry. I think we might need to add some more.
0: Yeah, well, I'll add some more.
8: Add some more. That's too dry.
0: It's like making cement.
8: Oh, yes. Oh, maybe a bit more.
0: Okay.
8: But, you know, to, yeah, right. Actually, that's perfect.
0: Probably be a bit more vigorous. Do you
8: okay,
0: want me to
8: yeah, you be vigorous okay. With the mixing. What yep. We're going to do, though, while you're, can you hold it yourself?
0: Yep.
8: While you're doing that, I'm going to put our cupcake.
0: Oh, patty cakes.
8: Patty cakes, bakers, something.
0: No pet names at work.
8: I'm going to put these out.
0: Yep.
8: Oh. Okay. That's probably mixed enough. Now we're going to spoon them into these cupcakes.
0: Sir Mix-a-Lot.
8: And then this is going to go into the oven.
0: Right.
8: And we'll have some nice patty cakes,
0: So why don't people just do this all the time? Why are you putting all the other junk in?
8: This is why I'll be interested to see. No eggs, no oil, no butter, no milk, just,
0: yep.
8: You know, a can of Coke or a can of lemonade.
0: Yeah. Okay.
8: Or Sunburst, any of those things.
0: Use
8: a spoon and we spoon them in. Don't just pour it in.
0: Yep.
8: Probably about halfway up.
0: What's Sunburst?
8: Isn't that an orange one?
0: No, it's Sun-Kissed.
8: That one.
0: Right.
8: Well,
0: we could talk about
8: what's happening?
0: All
8: I keep forgetting that
0: afternoon.
8: This is on radio.
0: Yeah, of course.
8: So well, what I am doing is I'm putting
0: people
8: this.
0: People don't want to hear
8: let
0: this.
8: Let me just say what I'm doing. I'm putting this into little patty cake
0: yep.
8: Containers, not okay. Very nicely. And then once that's done, I'm putting them in the oven and they will cook and we will eat them.
0: Okay, let's do that. And then we'll come back.
8: Yeah, and we'll see if you really do need all that other stuff or if this works.
0: It's Jonesy and Amanda driving you home for Jam Nation.
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0: hello there. It's Jonesy and Amanda driving you home this Wednesday afternoon. Wednesday is TikTok Tucker Day. We make food from TikTok and eat it today. It's two-ingredient cake mix, and soft drink in the cake mix. It's just your standard vanilla cake mix from Woolies.
1: Yeah, just any old cake mix, and you add half a cup, or you add a cup, sorry, which would end up being about half a can of any soft drink. We've put...
0: I questioned a Diet Coke because it has got sugar.
1: But the producer
0: Meg rushed in and said, no, you can use that. It's fine.
1: The woman who did it on TikTok used exactly that.
0: When are we cooking this?
1: Well, they take about 20 minutes to cook, so we'll eat them at the end of the show.
0: Are we going to cook them now and then set them out on the windowsill to cool? Hopefully the little local ruffians don't come and steal
1: them. Birds will come along and sing, and a cat will be there. No, none of those things are going to happen because we're 16 stories up.
0: Good luck, kids.
1: There's lots of sequels around at the moment. I have no interest in the... I don't even know the difference between the Marvel Universe and the other one.
0: It does my head in.
1: Yeah.
0: You know what I...
1: What is the other one?
0: You know what I was so disappointed... What, Marvel?
1: There's another one. There's Marvel and there's what is it, Ryan? There's Marvel and something
0: extra
1: else.
0: Extra derivative.
2: Well, the superheroes, DC?
1: Yeah.
0: It's just too much. I watched... Do you know the movie Nobody? Did you see that?
1: No.
0: That's really good. It's got the guy from Better Call Saul, Bob Odenkirk. We had him on the show.
1: Did we?
0: Yeah, ages ago. Really good. Nobody. Nobody 2 was dreadful. Don't even waste your time.
1: These giant franchises are failing except for one, and this is the movie I really want to see, and that is Toy Story 5. Yeah. I think they're really judicious in how they release these Toy Stories. None of it's gratuitous. They wait till the right storyline comes along. The last one was so emotional. It's for adults. It's for kids. I cannot wait to see Toy Story 5. And it is going gangbusters. Already it has scored, and it's only just been released, $477 million Australian dollars in its opening weekend.
0: Wow.
1: That's worldwide. It's the biggest debut of the year so far. That's quite extraordinary. This is the second biggest domestic animated opening ever, after Incredibles 2.
0: Mm-hmm.
1: So it's absolutely amazing. And of course, as we know, the closing credits song is Taylor Swift's new song called I Knew It, I Knew You.

0: That's pretty good.
1: I feel like crying. It's beautiful. That's Jessie's song. It's beautiful.
0: What's the premise of Toy Story 5?
1: Well, I didn't want to look at it too much because I don't want to give myself spoiler alerts, but I think we know there's an
0: where we left it in Toy Story 4, they're all heading for the incinerator.
1: That's not where it was left. They were saved from the incinerator. It wasn't a cliffhanger.
0: I think that's where I stopped watching it.
1: Well, something that's happened. Where grown men cried during
0: scene. Yeah, it was on a TV and didn't see it at the movie. I wanted to watch what happened.
1: Well, in this one, I think, and I don't want to look into it too much until I see it, but there's an iPad involved who I think might try and lure the kids away from, from the lure the toys away from each other.
0: What about the algorithm? Yeah, that's good.
1: So let me just explore. So the movie is incredibly, incredibly successful. Taylor Swift's that beautiful song has debuted at number one on the Billboard Hot 100. This is her 15th number one. And it's the first Pixar song ever to top the Hot 100. It's only keep up with these statistics.
0: Mm-hmm.
1: It's only the third animated Disney song after this one.
2: A whole new world.
1: Aladdin.
0: Yep.
2: A dazzling place.
1: And I must say, I never saw Encanto, but there's also this one. We don't talk about Bruno.
0: Yeah, I know that.
1: But in Taylor Swift's first week, it pulled in around 27 million streams, 46 million radio audience impressions, they call it, and 87,000 sales. It's debuted at number one on the Hot Country Songs, and they're saying that this is sort of back to Taylor's country roots in a way.
0: It sounds true Taylor.
1: Yeah. Mm. So fabulous. I'm waiting for this song to be released as part of Disney.
3: Crazy Tasty. We're the sweetest.
1: That's for you, Brendan. The dancing
0: the
1: kiwi
0: dancing
1: fruit.
0: Kiwi fruit.
1: What would the storyline be?
0: Well, especially when they hypnotize the banana. What's going on there?
1: It's got appeal.
0: You know who's got appeal?
1: Darryl Braithwaite.
0: Darryl Braithwaite announced his retirement yesterday.
1: Well, his retirement from performing live.
0: Yep.
1: So I guess that means his retirement, doesn't it?
0: Who else is he going to talk to about this? Well, us, you fool.
1: Well, you say who else? Do you want to list? Well, I don't know, but he's starting with us.
0: I hope he's not on with everyone else. Anyway, Darryl Braithwaite will be joining us the next hour. It's Jonesy and Amanda driving you home for Jam Nation.
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0: Daryl Braithwaite announced his retirement yesterday. Which of all the Daryls, and we love Daryl Braithwaite, we worship
1: his
0: table.
1: What do you mean, which of the Daryls?
0: Which Daryl? Well, because he's been around for a long time. You've got ye olde Daryl. Or common era Daryl, modern Daryl. Ye olde Daryl.
1: Have you got any sherbet?
0: Common era Daryl. This is modern Daryl. You want sherbet? Ye olde Daryl. Common era Daryl.
1: Oh.
0: Ye olde Daryl.
1: I love them all.
0: What about common era Daryl? I could do this all day. Ye olde Daryl.
1: We're going to run out, I'm scared.
0: Common era Daryl. Eventually they rise, yes they rise. That's a great song. Ye olde Daryl. Does anybody see us in around? You know, that's old Sid. I was just talking to Foxy, our audio producer, and he said, it's a great song, it's about a dog. I said, no, it's about the author of the song. Daryl didn't write that. It's about the author of the song's father.
1: I thought it was about a dog.
0: No, it's about, us, Daryl. My favourite Daryl song in the world is this one. I've been writing love songs. Common era Daryl.
1: Well, the man himself is going to be joining us next.
0: DB is joining us next. It's not every day you retire from a 58-year music career, surely. It's Jonesy and Amanda driving you home for Jam Nation. 2EC.

0: Jonesy and Amanda driving you home.
1: Oh, many of us were so saddened. Everyone was saddened to see Darryl Braithwaite put this on his socials yesterday. I'd like to share this news with you all. After much thought and consideration, I've made the difficult and sad decision to step back from performing live gigs. For some time now, it's been increasingly physically challenging for me to sing comfortably. And as a result, it's taken the joy out of performing, which has always been so important to me. I've loved the 58 years of being part of the music industry. But what a guy.
0: What a guy.
1: We thought, you know, what a guy. Why don't we get
0: today
1: that very guy here?
0: Today is Darryl Braithwaite Day.
1: And here he is now.
0: The great man.
1: Darryl Braithwaite, hello.
2: Hello, how are you?
0: Well.
1: Now, Darryl, I know a lot of people would think, well, you've achieved so much, time to sit back and relax. But I can imagine this has been such a big part of your life. This must have been a very tough decision.
2: It was, Amanda. It was, it's been with me on and off maybe for 6 months. And I finally, when we were up in the Arctic on the beautiful cruise that we went on about 2 weeks ago, I thought after the third gig and last gig, we've done an encore after the horses, which we've never done, I can't remember ever.
0: Mm-hmm.
2: And the song we played was How's That, which was quite ironic. And then we finished and I went back to the cabin and I thought, yeah, that's it. I reckon I'll call it quits.
0: Mm-hmm.
2: But I guess the main thing is that I decided, you know, to step away from live singing. I guess I wasn't enjoying it as much. The joy had gone out of it.
1: Yeah.
0: And it's hard.
2: You know.
1: It's friggin' hard, I imagine. It doesn't. Don't get to choose when. Your voice just has to be there.
2: But it never used to be hard, you know, like
0: right.
2: from when we start or when I started 68, 69. You used to be able to sing just, and now, because I'm a lot older, I think that a bearing on it, and I just thought, no, I can't go through this every song trying to think whether I should sing in full voice for this section coming up or in falsetto to try and save it.
1: Yeah. I mean, your music will still be with us forever, and I think I've mentioned this to you before. My friend, when I was a teenager, had a scrapbook with pictures of Sherbet, pictures of all of you guys, alongside the dogs that you most resembled, and I think you might have been the Labrador.
2: Lovely Labradors.
1: Yeah.
2: You know?
0: When Amanda says a friend, was that friend you,
1: no,
0: Amanda?
1: It could easily have been, but no, this was an actual friend. But that's what I mean is you have been part of our lives for as long as we've loved music, and that's not going to change. I know people won't be able to see you live, but you're still going to be the seam of music you've always been.
2: Yeah.
0: Yeah.
2: And I only, over the last 24 hours, have only realised on reading some of the comments, I thought, my God, it's I mean, it really does leave an impression with people. And I was flabbergasted to read some of the comments, you know, and I just thought, my God, it's so beautiful. And you forget that.
1: Yeah. Did it also leave an impression with your agent who didn't know you'd come to this decision?
2: Well, the agent, and as agents are, when I told him that, because I had a tour coming up in November, December, and I said, no, we're going to have to cancel all those gigs. He said at the end of that, well, are there any that we can save?
1: Let me discuss the nature of not doing it anymore.
0: Sure, your head could be in a jar and your agent would still be saying,
1: can you put some electrodes into it?
0: Come on, mate. One more.
2: But I mean, he probably was thinking, I'll try it on anyway.
0: Yeah. That's what agents do. That's what's going to happen. We were just talking to Foxy here. He's one of

0: our audio guns, and we just had a debate about the song you did, Old Sid. And I know that Old Sid is about the author's...
1: Warren Morgan.
0: Warren Morgan, and it's about his father. Yep. He said it's about a dog.
2: I thought it was about a dog, I must say, and Foxy thought it was about a dog.
0: And I said, no, it's about Warren Morgan's father.
1: That's correct.
0: There you go.
1: Correct. Yeah. What about a dog?
2: Not even a Labrador, Daryl?
1: Well, maybe a Labrador.
0: You know what? When
1: maybe a French poodle.
0: When you're retired, can we just talk to you? Can we just, because you might be retired from singing, but I don't think you're retired from us. So would it be okay I love having you in our life, and you've been in a manner of my life for a long time. So can we just continue that? Just get the, you know, you might be camping around the place.
2: Can we talk to you about camping?
0: You know, where, whatever. Can we get the Daryl report?
1: Yeah, no, most definitely.
0: And okay.
2: I'm not good at camping though, Daryl, just so you know.
1: All right, okay. That sounds like James Rain. Doesn't like camping.
0: Have you been camping with James Rain?
1: Oh, no, I mentioned it to him one time down in Tasmania. I said, what? I said, camping. And
0: James wants a back beach for the summer and a chalet for the snow.
2: Nice work.
0: Well, mate, you have given us so much in our lives. And seriously, thank you. Thank you for just being you.
2: Yeah.
0: And enjoy your retirement.
2: And lots of love.
1: Okay. And thank you to your audience too for putting up with us and enjoying I've done.
0: That was
1: with
0: it.
1: Sherbet and Solo.
0: Mate, I'm already always ready to do an introduction for you, mate. Wherever you go, I'm happy to do an introduction.
2: Even if it's at the, say, the toilet block when you're camping. Here's Daryl.
0: Ladies and gentlemen, put your thumbs on.
1: I remember that too, that introduction. Oh, God, yes, that's right.
0: My introductions are very good, I'll have you know.
1: I know. I'm not denying.
0: Not denying it.
1: Anyway, I think we've got a bad line now.
0: Daryl's doing an Ace Frehley on us. Daryl.
2: Lots of love, Daryl.
0: Thank you so much, mate. You look after yourself and don't be a stranger, okay?
2: Take care.
1: Okay. We'll do.
0: It's Jonesy and Amanda driving you home for Jam Nation.
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0: Hello there, it's Jonesy and Amanda driving you home across Australia. 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
1: I saw a TikTok reel that was one of the most relatable things I've seen in a long time. It's a girl just talking about your plans when you're hungover. And as she's delivering this reel, she's sort of almost heaving as she's talking.
2: Helping a friend move. Meeting up with a family friend you've never met because they just moved to your city.
3: A baby shower at 9 a.m.
2: A dinner with your estranged uncle. A family reunion, but it's the weird sort.
3: Your adult friend is in a play.
2: Attending a child's birthday party. Someone's graduation ceremony. Your friend's running a marathon.
0: Yeah.
1: Your adult friend is in a play. Ryan, you've got a play coming up. Yeah, if we're hungover, don't expect us to be there. Brendan, what's the worst thing you've had to do with a hangover? And you've done a lot. I've watched you do a lot of things with a hangover. What's been the hardest?
0: Yeah. One happened to me recently, out of all the things, a fishing tournament.
1: Oh,
0: that's the worst
1: thing.
0: And I signed up for this fishing tournament. And I, you know, I like boats, but I'm not a big fishing guy. I couldn't be bothered. There's just too much dicking around.
1: And smells.
0: And I don't get seasick or anything like that, but I just don't. So the fishing tournament. You hung over.
1: Are you out through, like, is there swell?
0: Out to sea.
1: Oof.
0: And it's bait and it smells.
1: And sun.
0: And it's bad toilets.
1: Oh.
0: And it's just.
1: Oh, that sounds unendurable to me.
0: And, you know, and there's a lot of time for chat in between while you're waiting for the fish.
1: Oh, that sounds like a nightmare.
0: Yeah, it's not something I want to do.
1: I don't do it often, but there was, when I was, like, this one is still hanging around me. When I was in Beyond 2000 and we're traveling through Japan, this is years and years ago. I did a story, I just remember the name of it, just called Mushroom Meat. And it was a meat substitute that was just squashed mushrooms.
0: Mm-hmm.
1: And throughout the day, I had to do about 10 pieces to camera where I ate mushroom burgers, mushroom lollies, mushroom ice cream, whole variety of mushrooms.
0: Yep.
1: And then that night, because they like to show off their wonderful hospitality, you end up going to a karaoke bar and there's a bottle of gin and a bottle of whiskey and a bottle of whatever on the table.
0: Mm-hmm.
1: Then I went home and was ill in the bathtub.
0: Oh, no.
1: And everything I'd seen throughout that day was there again.
0: Yeah.
1: But the next morning, I had to film in a raw fish kind of, I don't know whether it was a sushi restaurant. I remember seeing raw octopus and things. I had to lie on the floor of the van that we were filming in and just eat salt and vinegar chips and just will the day away.
0: I feel for the Japanese family in that bath.
1: It wasn't a big communal bath.
0: There wasn't much room in there. There was a lot.
1: It wasn't a big communal
0: bath. Doing this job is hard when you're hungover.
1: Oh, yeah. Any job is hard when you're hungover.
0: Long motorcycle rides are hard when you
1: But some hungover. Of those things that were mentioned there, like a baby shower and things like that.
0: Oh, so, making small talk with parents at a kid's birthday party.
1: Oh, yuck.
0: This is something the tribal drum will beat.
1: We're going to call it the worst thing you've had to do with a hangover.
4: Here's the deal. I've got a hangover.
5: Doesn't that mean you're drunk?
4: It means I was drunk yesterday.
0: It's Jonesy and Amanda driving you home for Jam Nation. 2EC.

0: Hello there, it's Jonesy Demander driving you home. The tribal drum is beating worst things to do when you're hungover.
1: Here's the deal. I've got a hangover.
2: Doesn't that mean you're drunk?
1: It means I was drunk yesterday.
0: Mine is a fishing tournament.
3: Yeah.
0: Worst thing to do. Yours is?
3: Mine is an early morning filming day or an early morning start to a filming day where you're filming raw fish. Ryan, how about you?
4: What about this? Checking out of a hotel.
0: Worse.
3: Because that involves organizational skills.
4: Yeah.
3: It involves transport of some kind.
4: Time pressure. I knew someone who, after a night of drinking, they went home, went to bed, woke up in the middle of the night, turned over to throw up on the floor, but it went into their open suitcase.
1: Ryan.
0: That was you.
4: It wasn't me.
0: Jen.
3: Ryan, I can't handle it.
0: Let's join us, 13:55:22. Hello, Jen.
3: Hello, Jen.
5: Hello.
3: What's the hardest thing you've had to do with a hangover?
5: Oh, I had to do a stock take for one of the big four audit firms with a complete hangover. It was a hummus factory, and they sold other deli products. And it was in like a giant refrigerator warehouse sort of thing, and we had to count how many tubs of hummus and what other stinky, smelly products were there.
3: Oh, random.
5: I was so hungover. I was totally ill-dressed for it. So really uncomfortable shoes. I can still remember thinking, oh, these are black boots, but they had a heel on them, which is really stupid if you're going to be counting almost all day. Freezing cold. I did not have warm clothes, but it was winter in Boston, but also in a refrigerator. So let's just say when I sent us home with red pepper hummus, I tried and said, thank you for your service. You did such a good job. I was like, oh, my God, the smell of this. I still can't eat red pepper hummus to this day.
3: Oh, I don't think hummus, I will either. That sounds like the worst day in the universe.
0: What would you rather be, hungover when it's really cold or hungover when it's really hot?
3: Either of those options are terrible.
0: Thank you, Jim. Angela has joined us.
3: Hi, Angela. What about you?
6: Hi, Jonesy and Amanda. Love your show.
3: Thank you.
6: I'm driving home at the moment and immediately thought of the worst working day of my life. I was a very young nursing assistant, worked with some great gals. They were really hard workers, but they were also really hard partiers. One night they insisted I come out for a drink with them, and we did that, and it went on kind of all night. But I had a 7 a.m. start the next day, and I was violently ill, and I was greeted with full bedpans and soiled beds. In between every full bedpan I had to empty and everyone who had vomited in the night, I went to the bathroom three or four times and vomited myself. But I did the whole shift, 7 till 3, but I still remember that's like 35 years ago. So that was really fun.
3: That sounds tough.
0: Yeah, that's just.
3: Thank you, Angela.
0: Nev has joined
3: us. Over to you, Nev. What was the worst thing you've had to do with a hangover?
7: Oh, God, you've reminded me of one of the worst days of my life. I was working at a regional bank branch and I had to visit about 6 schools and stand up in front of the classes and talk to them about school banking. One of the classes was run by my year 2 teacher. So I had to get up in front of my old year 2 teacher and talk to her class.
0: Degree of difficulty.
3: That just sounds horrendous.
7: Thank God I didn't have to wear the big character costume.
3: What was that?
7: The Dolomite costume, of course.
0: Dolomite costume.
3: Imagine having to wear the Dolomite.
0: Dress as a Dolomite.
3: Dear me.
0: Because the Commonwealth Bank, they had the elephant, get with the strength, and then they had the
3: big dragon.
0: Now, that's St. George. And then they had the bank itself. Remember, they just had a bank.
3: Yeah. Any of that with anything near a school with a hangover, absolutely dreadful.
0: Anything with kids. It's Jonesy and Amanda driving you home for Jam Nation.
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14: Jonesy and Amanda.
0: Go, go, go. I say, Amanda, are you having fun?
3: You bet.
15: For the drive home.

0: Hello there, it's Jonesy Demander driving you home. Worst things to do when you're hungover. You presenting on TV in Japan.
1: Yes, and doing a story very early in the morning.
0: You weren't on Takashi's Castle or anything like that.
1: No, I had to film with raw fish the morning after a big night.
0: Jeremiah Rye had a good one.
2: Checking out of a hotel.
0: Yep. And I said a fishing tournament.
1: We've had some beauties.
0: Tribal Drummer's beating for this.
3: Here's the deal. I've got a hangover.
4: Doesn't that mean you're drunk?
3: It means I was drunk yesterday.
0: Beth has joined us.
1: Over to you, Beth. What happened?
5: Hi, Jonesy. Hi, Amanda.
1: Hello.
5: So we went to the circus. My husband celebrates his birthday on the King's birthday weekend. And we always have a party. But this particular weekend, the circus was in town. So I thought, oh, I'll do something extra. Booked some tickets to the circus at 10 a.m. The following morning. So this particular night was a bit wilder than usual. We got to bed about 5:30. My husband says, well, thank God we can sleep all day. I said, well, actually, guess what? Surprise. We're going to the circus. And not only the circus, but front row of the circus.
0: And there's a lot of smells at the circus.
1: Oh, was there any audience participation, Beth?
0: Oh.
5: Yes, I got dragged up to be the clown.
1: No.
5: I was still drunk.
0: Beth. Was it the Great Moscow Circus? Because those guys are very needy with their audience participation.
5: It was one of those little ones that goes round to all.
1: Oh,
0: and, you know, you've got to make an effort with those guys.
1: Oh, no.
0: Yeah,
1: Beth. Oh, Beth, lucky they didn't make you go on the trapeze.
0: You know, I wouldn't book a circus any day.
1: I know, but it was a nice gesture.
0: Mm.
1: Thank you, Beth.
0: Ryan has joined us.
1: Hi, Ryan. What did you have to do with a hangover?
6: Oh, g'day, man, and Jonesy. Yeah, I had to go to birth classes the next day after a really big night out with a group of mates.
1: Oh, no.
0: And your wife or partner is in no way sympathetic.
6: No. I was getting a lot of, dirty looks from her and all the other parents and that in the group were really judging me quite harshly. But it wasn't sort of this, quick birth class too. It was one of these sort of 4-hour long. They tell you every detail about the birth and don't spare sort of any details about what happens. And, I was really struggling throughout the whole thing.
0: 4 hours. Good Lord, that's longer than labour.
1: And also all that imagery of, yuck.
0: Thanks, Ryan.
1: Oh, this is exhausting.
0: Carol has joined us.
1: Hello, Carol. Tell us about your hangover.
7: Okay, well, I was a flight attendant. I had to do a 12-hour shift. Totally hungover.
1: Oh.
7: Yeah, straight from the bar onto the aircraft.
0: Oh. You've done a Denzel Washington in flight.
7: Yeah, so we'd hold the sick bags on takeoff in the back galley. Well, we got the passengers couldn't see us, but we're actually holding sick bags on takeoff.
0: Imagine that. Oh.
1: Brilliant.
0: And every time someone dinged the little ding buzzer.
7: When you're in a pressurized aircraft as well, your hangover is double.
0: Yeah.
7: Because there's less oxygen. So, but then we get to the next port and we do it all over again.
0: Of course you do.
1: Those were the days. Thank you, Carol.
0: No, this was just last week. And Nathan,
1: we'll wrap it up with you, Nathan. What did you do with a hangover?
8: G'day, guys. How are you?
0: Good.
8: That's the way. I used to do floor sanding and polishing down in Phillip Island, and my boss got a job on a Saturday morning on a fishing boat docked at the pier.
0: Oh.
8: We had to sand the deck of the boat. My God, did I spend more time over the side of the boat giving them fish burley than what I did work?
0: Yeah, because the fishing boat, the deck would have been covered in burley and all sorts of...
8: Absolutely terrible. I nearly quit my job. I told my boss, that's it. I'm out.
0: I can't do it. I can't do it. I just can't do it.
1: Oh, wow. I've loved these stories.
0: Thank you.
1: I've loved it. Thank you so much.
0: Instagram is coming up. And TikTok, Tucker, don't forget put our cupcakes
1: on. Imagine that. We'd have had to eat them raw. Yes, we are going to cook our cupcakes.
0: Yeah, that's not a metaphor. We're actually doing it.
1: Yep.
0: It's Jonesy and Amanda driving you home for Jam Nation.
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0: You know, when I was out just walking around the town this morning, I saw some skywriting. I haven't seen skywriting for ages.
1: Is the sky above your place the same as the sky above my place?
0: We share the same sky, friend. And it said, Jesus is coming. I haven't seen Christian sign writing or skywriting for some time. There was a bit of a run of it back in pre-pandemic. Actually, is that a bad sign then? Because it was pre-pandemic. Then we got the pandemic.
1: I remember seeing, just looking in the sky, it said Jesus. Mm-hmm. I thought it was going to say Jesus saves. And I thought, which team is he on?
0: Yeah,
1: because everything's World Cup at the moment.
0: Ah, right. Okay, yeah. Jesus saves.
1: Which side?
0: I just thought instantly everyone looked busy. Jesus is coming.
1: Yeah.
0: We've got some explaining to do.
1: I always just think of the motion sickness, the skill it takes to be a...
0: To be a skywriter.
1: That's something you wouldn't want to do with a hangover.
0: That would
1: being
0: be
1: a skywriter.
0: Because a lot of responsibility there. You could write anything up there.
1: Do you have to submit what you're going to write?
0: I think you get in trouble if you can't put a swear up there or anything like
1: put
0: that.
1: Put a swear.
0: You can't put a swear up there.
1: It's our new radio competition.
0: It's not like doing
1: what would you like us to put into the sky?
0: It's not like doing a podcast.
1: No.
0: You know, you won't let Carl Stefanovic go skywriting.
1: Go rogue up in the sky.
0: Coming up, remind you, me, remind Amanda, put cupcakes on for TikTok Tucker.
1: TikTok Tucker, we are making cupcakes. It was the easiest thing ever. If it works, it would be incredible. It was just the mixture of a packet mix with half a can of Coke.
0: Yep.
1: And I've made cupcakes, but they only take 15 minutes to cook. I'll put them on shortly.
0: Instagram and the fruits of Amanda's evening scroll coming up. It's Jonesy and Amanda driving you home for Jam Nation.
9: 2EC.

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1: Yes!
0: Fix your algorithm today and follow Jonesy and Amanda wherever you do your scrolling.

0: Have you got Brennan. Some good fruits there?
1: Let's see.
2: It's time once again for Amanda's evening scroll.
1: Just a couple of things that I saw yesterday that caught my eye. Are you a believer? This sounds a little bit like Tin Hat Tuesday. Are you a believer in the Loch Ness Monster?
0: No. No,
1: what do you think it is?
0: There was a time I did think it was probably there. It might have been something a long time ago, but I don't think it's ever. It might have existed, but no one's got any clear proof that it's around.
1: Yes, but you know, this is what I think is interesting.
0: And it's just a lock. It's not like the ocean.
1: That is true, but we've managed to, with all our surveillance at the moment, we've still managed to lose an entire aircraft filled with
0: people
1: under the ocean.
0: That is true. Good point you make.
1: But a long-time Loch Ness Monster hunter has turned skeptic. He was the hunter. He was the big believer.
0: Uh-huh.
1: He has finally said, no, I don't think so. He is now convinced people have been mistaken all along and that the legendary beast is nothing more than waves caused by boats passing through the Scottish lake. He said the sightings are caused by ship wakes. He's been trying to solve this riddle for over 50 years. He's the founder of the Loch Ness Project.
0: Mm.
1: This is a massive archive of research chasing this. He's come to believe, finally, that the monster sightings are caused by the heavy boat traffic running through the lake, which is fueled by the cross-country Caledonian Canal that utilises the lake for the majority of its passage. He said, this is where you're going to get those multi-humped forms, which is what people often see.
0: Mm-hmm.
1: So he said that makes sense of it. And there's other phenomenon too. Nessie's long neck form is birds on a calm surface. He said the water is too cold and lacking in fish to support a creature of Nessie's purported monstrous size.
0: That's what I'd say if I saw it.
1: What?
0: Canal.
1: Well, we can put to bed, according to that guy. I forget to laugh. We can put to bed this important information.
0: Okay.
1: And now on to another story I saw.
0: What else
1: see if we can get a rude pun going
0: no,
1: here,
0: no,
1: Brendan. This story
0: being
1: was
0: your wingman?
1: This story was reported on I don't need a wingman, Brendan. I'm quite happy flying this plane.
0: Changed since you got nominated for that logo.
1: This was reported on ITV, on CBS, on CNN. This has been reported all around the news about a man from Canberra who has broken a Guinness World Record. His name is Joseph McGrail Baitup. That sounds made up, doesn't it?
0: Good name.
1: An Australian professional air conditioning cleaner and honorary town crier recognises the world's loudest person. So I'll let him tell you in a minute how he's been going about this. But he recorded the loudest ever shout by an individual. He yelled the word now at 122 decibels. How many is that?
0: Well, I thought you were going to give me some scope. Like 122 decibels, like it's a 747 plane on takeoff.
1: Ryan, can you have a look? But let's listen to
0: it. He was just staring off in a middle distance. Now you're going to make him do work.
1: Well, let's have a look.
0: It's loud. We'll just say, can we hear
1: it? Well, I'd like to know how loud it is and then we'll hear it.
0: Yeah, okay. Well, you do that. I'll press this button here. Loudest man. Right.
3: Oh, yeah! Oh, yeah!
1: That's him as a town crier.
3: Oh, yeah! My lords, my ladies and gentlemen, welcome to Canberra!
4: It took me 7 attempts just for one word, which was the word now, and my voice was shot. For the next couple of days as well. It was husky. It was terrible. I've been winning some town crying competitions, but I thought, what can I do that's a little bit different? So I turned to the Guinness World Record book and found that there was someone that had a record about 33 years ago and she hasn't lost it. And I thought, okay, let's give that a go.
0: Oh, so this poor lady had the record. Do we have her, the lady?
5: Yeah, we do. Here it is.
0: Oh, God.
5: Okay, 120 decibels, that's like an ambulance or police siren up close.
1: Oh.
0: You'd be well familiar with that, Amanda. As you're heading home.
1: Well, that's fruits of my roundup.
0: Well, thank you.
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0: We better put the cupcakes on.
1: I think we should, Polly.
0: Instagram is here as well. It's Jonesy and Amanda driving you home for Jam Nation.
6: 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We love our Aussie anthem.

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10: I want an F

0: It's Jonesy and Amanda driving you home. Best you go over to the little oven because it's TikTok Tucker
1: over
0: on a Wednesday.
1: To the little oven, Brendan.
0: Today we're making two ingredient cake. This is where you get cake mix and soda, and it's okay to use Diet Coke. Yeah. You've put that in,
1: this
0: you've mixed it together, yeah. You put it on,
1: well,
0: you put it in.
1: You've missed the salient point of this, which is normally a packet mix says you have to have eggs,
0: yep.
1: Oil, butter, milk, something like that. This uses none of that. The packet of the mix and a cup of soda. We've used Coca-Cola, you can use lemonade, you can use anything.
0: What are the egg people going to say? Big egg. And big oil.
1: Big egg, big oil, big butter are going to be on your doorstep.
0: Big butter again? Keep away from my doorstep. I've just had this in my neck here. I just noticed I shaved my, I clipped my voice, what's it called? Adam's apple.
1: Your voice box, you're shaving on the inside.
0: No, I've clipped my Adam's apple. See that?
1: Yeah.
0: Yeah. That's the why do people get tattoos on their?
1: Oh.
0: You know, you see people.
1: Is it painful when you get your Adam's
0: apple? Yeah, like the Dickens. I thought someone had cut my throat open. It's like the old Bushman's Tale, the man from Ironbark. Do you remember that?
1: Yeah, what happened to him?
0: He was a...
1: Whatever happened to him?
0: The man, he had a big beard, came to town, and the barber had the cutthroat razor, and he said, I'll show this man from Ironbark. And he had the heated cutthroat razor, and he just put it on his neck. But the man from Ironbark thought that he cut his throat wide open.
1: And then what happened?
0: Then he just grew a long beard, and so did everyone else in Ironbark.
1: Even the
0: men
1: women?
0: And women. It was all.
1: Remember those early pictures of, as he was then, Bruce Jenner?
0: Mm-hmm.
1: And they said that he's having that surgery and shaving his throat. We were so less educated then about people who were trans, but I thought, that's weird. And then,
0: that is weird.
1: Then, you know, here we are.
0: But painful. How do you do it?
1: Well, you don't do it by shaving like you have. Yeah. I think you have some surgery and anesthetics involved.
0: Yeah, I know.
1: Maybe you should have anesthetics to shave next time if you're going to be this aggressive with yourself.
0: I wasn't being aggressive with myself in the shower. I was just shaving. That's what can happen.
1: Mm.
0: I went too early. Instagram is coming up next as well.
1: And can you hear the cupcakes are cooking.
0: Yep.
1: I don't want the noise of that to put off our Instagram person. Have a listen. It'll be quiet. I think we'll be okay.
0: It's going to be fine.
1: Okay.
0: Instagram is next, and the fruits of our endeavours for, what's it called?
1: TikTok Tucker.
0: That's it, on a Wednesday coming up. It's Jonesy and Amanda driving you home for Jam Nation.
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1: Money.
2: Extra cash.
1: Any money. Jonesy and
0: Amanda's. We're having 60 seconds on the clock. That's what's on my mind. If you can pass. If you don't know an answer, we'll come back to that question if time permits. Get all the questions right, $1,000.
3: You can leave with $1,000, but then we might tempt you. We can give you $2,000 by answering a bonus question, but it is double or nothing.
0: Sam is in Cobbity. Hello, Sam.
4: How are you, Josie?
0: I'm doing all right.
4: Amanda on your nomination.
3: Oh, Sam, thank you very much.
0: We have your support, Sam, for Amanda's tilt for the best presenter in the world of television.
4: Definitely. Why wouldn't you?
3: Thank you,
4: Sam.
3: Why wouldn't you?
0: Well, let's see. Head to tvweeklogies.com.au and follow the prompts, by the way.
3: Thank you.
0: Sam, I will say this. We've got TikTok Tucker going at the moment.
3: It smells quite nice.
0: Amanda's baking her two-ingredient cakes.
3: I do think that you may have, Jonesy, wouldn't let it go. I'd put them in the little patty cake holders, put them in the oven. You have pressed a whole lot of other ones around it, so they've taken on Elephant Man shapes.
0: Mm-hmm. Well, don't shame the Elephant Man. They're good.
3: I'm shaming
0: cakes.
3: You. Okay. Sam, we have 10 questions. We have 60 seconds. If you're not sure, say pass. We might have time to come back, okay?
4: Okay.
3: Sam, good luck. Let's see what we can do for you. Question number one, on what day of the week are the Socceroos next playing?
4: Friday.
3: Question two, what is dairy cheese made from?
4: Milk.
3: Question three, 911 is emergency number in which country?
4: America.
3: Question four, Siamese and Ragdoll are breeds of what?
4: Cats.
3: Question five, the Time Warp is performed in which musical?
4: Rocky Horror Show.
3: Question six, which fruit's colour is the same as its name?
4: Lemon.
0: Oh.
4: Orange. Orange.
0: No, no. Hang on. No.
3: Yeah, lemon's right too. We had orange here, but yeah, lemon's the same.
0: Lemon is the same.
3: Yeah. Is lemon a colour?
0: You are right.
3: Is lemon a colour?
0: Lemon is a colour.
3: Let me see what our producer
0: is saying.
3: Yes,
0: lemon is a colour. Sam, it's happening. Lemon is a colour.
3: Okay, well, what do we do? We start the clock again.
4: No, just give me the money.
0: I tell you what, if you get all these right, Sam.
3: Well, okay, what time are we up to, Ryan?
5: We had 30 seconds left.
3: Okay, we're going to start the clock again. Get ready, Sam.
0: Read these
3: get ready.
5: We'll start it from where we stopped.
3: Okay, Sam, are you ready?
0: Okay,
3: here we go again now.
0: You've got that lemon?
3: Here we go. Question seven. Air Maxes are a type of what?
4: Shoe.
3: Question eight. Amelia Earhart was a famous what?
4: Pass.
3: Question nine. Sodium chloride is more commonly known as?
4: Fluoride.
3: Oh, no, we throw you at salt.
4: Oh, no.
3: And Amelia Earhart was a pilot. She crashed over the Pacific many years ago.
0: And got eaten by coconut crabs.
4: A consolation prize. Come on.
0: It's got my consolation.
3: Sam's getting aggressive.
0: What do you want, Sam?
4: I've got one right that you said was wrong.
0: Okay. Well, Sam, I'll tell you what. We'll give you a Jonesy Demand a tea towel.
3: Sam, we're just doing our best here. Sorry, Sam, but also, you got a couple wrong there.
0: Well, we came back. All's fair.
3: We played it as fairly as we could.
0: Yeah. Are you happy with that, Sam?
4: Yeah, you put me off, so, no dramas. But, no, have a great one. Thank you, and congratulations, Dan Amanda.
0: Okay,
3: thank you, Sam.
0: Store your support.
3: Oh, no, don't push it. Don't push it.
0: And he said, you put me off. He didn't say what you think. He said, you put me off.
3: Oh, yeah.
0: Right. Anyway.
3: Well, that was dramatic.
0: Drama is the best thing in the world. JonesyDemanda.com.au if you'd like to have a crack at Instagram.
3: And coming up next, you can hear the buzzing. Our cupcakes
0: are
3: ready.
0: Speaking of things being put off.
3: Our cupcakes are ready. What will they taste like? We'll try them next.
0: It's Jonesy and Amanda driving you home.
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13: Rough day? Let Jonesy and Amanda make it better.
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0: Jonesy and Amanda driving you home. That's enough of that wailing. It's time for TikTok Tucker.
1: You hungry?
2: TikTok. I enjoy cooking bacon and stop working with while you're making slack.
1: Not a bad Tucker.
3: What are you?
2: An idiot sandwich. Gonna make you go yuck.
0: We make food from TikTok and eat it.
4: Let's recap. Two ingredient cupcakes. So if you buy a packet mix, instead of having to add eggs, oil, water, butter, whatever it's requiring.
0: All that junk.
4: Milk. This is just the cake mix itself and a cup of soft drink of any choice you'd
0: today
4: like.
0: Today we're using Diet Coca-Cola.
4: Yes, this is the one that was in the recipe. Some of them have taken on some unusual shapes. I've found three that are relatively cupcake shaped, and I'm going to pass. Ryan, mm-hmm. Take one.
0: You besmirch the good name of the Elephant Man or John Merrick.
4: I did say that some of those shapes look a little reminiscent of his face. Now, I can see that they're kind of stuck to the paper.
0: Yep.
4: Do you think this is because that's normally what the oil and butter would do?
0: Possibly. Yeah, they are kind of stuck. It looks like a... That just looks like
4: Play-Doh.
0: Mm.
4: No, it's just stuck. Have a bite.
0: Okay, right. Let's see if it's any good. Oh, it's all right.
4: No, it's not.
0: No, what do
4: you think that's all right?
0: Oh, yeah.
4: It's dry. It's
0: dry. You know, if you're doing time or you're on Castaway Island, it's better than eating a volleyball.
4: I think Castaway Island is a very nice place in Fiji.
0: Oh, no, I'm talking about Tom Hanks' Castaway Island, not Castaway Island in Fiji. Where you get some carver and...
4: That's really dry and horrible. I don't bother making this at all. What would you say, Ryan?
5: It's got the consistency of sand.
0: Yeah.
4: And somehow it's a bit like Play-Doh.
0: If you've got nothing left but these two ingredients in your cupboard, go for it. But we say don't waste your time.
4: Don't waste
0: your
4: time.
2: TikTok making slap, gonna make you go yuck.
4: Quite.
6: Righto, you two. That's enough.
0: We will be back tomorrow for Thursday's show.
4: You know who's on our show tomorrow?
0: Tell me.
4: Dick and Angel Strawbridge from Escape to the Chateau.
0: Well, I'm looking forward to that.
4: I am too. I love that show and I love them.
0: Also, Amanda would love your support for her run for the Bert Newton Best Presenter of the Whole Wide World TV star that you are.
4: Okay.
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4: That's
0: so
4: how
0: simple.
4: That goes. Well, we will be back tomorrow.
0: Yeah.
4: We'll see you then.
0: Good day to you.
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7: Hey there, it's Darren Katrupi in the Far South Coast newsroom with your local news first. The operator of a Far South Coast post office has been convicted of intentionally distributing intimate images without consent. James Patrick Wade from Churros, known locally as Jim, pleaded guilty to 3 counts of the offence when fronting Batemans Bay local court. The court was told by his solicitor, Jeff Knox, while the images were not put out in public but shared within a family group, his client accepts that it was totally unacceptable. Judge Doug Dick told Wade it was certainly not an action to make friends. He's been fined $1,000 and placed on a community corrections order for 12 months. The state government says the stabilising of domestic and family violence rates here on the far south coast does not mean that frontline support services are not stretched. The latest quarterly crime report shows the rate of DV assaults less than the New South Wales average in the Bega Valley, but higher for the Yirrabadalla. Minister for the Prevention of Domestic and Family Violence, Jodie Harrison, says local support services will be able to share in $184.1 million of funding over the next 4 years.
8: It's early days, but what we've seen over the last 2 years is that reported rates of domestic and family violence to police have been stable. Now, over the last 10 years, we've seen significant increases. We're not going to shout from the rooftops about how pleased we are.
7: It's Heart Failure Awareness Week and locals being encouraged to learn the early signs of the condition. Records show there are 149 admissions per 100,000 of our population in the Bega Valley, with around 500,000 Aussies living with heart failure. CEO and founder of Hearts for Heart, Tanya Hall, says symptoms can develop gradually or suddenly and are often mistaken for other health issues, making early recognition critical.
9: So many people don't realise that heart failure is closely linked to other chronic health conditions. These are often referred to as connected conditions and can include kidney disease, type 2 diabetes, high blood pressure, obesity and mental health conditions. But kidney disease is one of the most common, serious and under-recognised connected conditions of heart failure.
7: In local sport, Maisie Place sits just outside the top 10 on the series table after round three of the Mazda RX-8 Cup last weekend. The Maria Mechanic and Racer managed a top 10 finish in race three up at Sydney Motorsport Park to be placed now 13th overall. Round four will take place at Winton in Victoria in August. That's your latest local news and sport. I'm Darren Katrupi.
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10: Good morning, I'm Britt Aylin. Australia's top spy says the current probable terror threat level doesn't reflect the full picture, warning the risk has heightened in the wake of the Bondi attack. ASIO boss Mike Burgess has revealed that 14 major terror plots have been thwarted since last December, with a number of extremists and foreign-backed groups on the agency's radar. The head of the UN's nuclear agency says Iran has agreed to inspections of its enrichment sites, although Rafael Grossi says there's still no timeline on when they will take place.
11: Whether this happens the day after tomorrow or in 1 week or in 10 days, it's important but not essential.
10: And France has recorded its first case of Ebola after the disease was detected in a doctor who had flown back from the Democratic Republic of the Congo. It's also the first infection from this current outbreak to have been confirmed outside of the African continent.
6: Whale Coast Realty Narooma, your property, their passion. 2EC, your sport now.
10: In sport, we've got six games at the FIFA World Cup today. Canada and Switzerland are currently in action, while Qatar is facing Bosnia. Scotland meets Brazil from 8 a.m. alongside Morocco and Haiti. South Africa is up against South Korea a little later on, while Mexico will battle Czechia. And Bernard Tomic has suffered in a straight sets defeat to fellow Aussie Chris O'Connell in the Wimbledon qualifying. Tristan Schoolkate and Dane Sweeney have also advanced to the next stage. That's the latest in news and sport.
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12: So no warnings today for the Batemans or the Eden Coast. So nice and calm with our winds and waters. Let's have a look at the Batemans Coast. South to southeasterlies, 10 to 15 knots. Tending east to southeasterly, below 10 knots late this arvo. Seas are 1 to 1.5 metres, decreasing to a metre this morning on a southerly swell of a metre inshore, increasing to 1 to 1.5 metres offshore north of Maruya Heads. Now, some tidal information. Tide times, Marimbula Lake at the entrance. There's a high tide now. There's going to be a low tide at 10:22.
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12: Good morning. A possible shower in store for us today. A late shower expected tomorrow, 15 to 17. Now, Saturday, mostly sunny around the Bega Valley and the Sapphire Coast, and a late shower expected for the Yorubadala, 15 to 17 degrees. And then on Sunday, a late shower right along the coast, 15 to 17. So we're sort of feeling more wintry tops at the moment. Like today, 16 for Maruya, Narooma and Batemans Bay, Marimbula, Bega and Eden on the way to 17. It's warmer than the last couple of days though, 6 in Marimbula and Eden, 7 in the Bay and Maruya, it's 8 in Bega and in Narooma, currently 10 degrees. For news, weather and our win page, 2ec.com.au.
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12: Hello and welcome to Thursday. It's the 25th of June. It's the day of footy tipping. We've got AFL tips with John Murray, and Mick Wayman will have a chat to us about his thoughts on round 17 of the NRL. Another cash track on the way. Tick tock, tick tock. It's the last couple of days of our cash tracks. So make it count for yourself. Give you a sneak peek of my feature song this morning. What are we talking about on our socials? I think something that has got everyone thinking at the moment. So I'll let you know about that. And the Socceroos, well, they're in a very empty San Francisco stadium, but they're getting the feel of it for tomorrow's match against Paraguay. Talk more about that. 7 past 6, the Brekkie Bar on the far south coast, 2EC.
13: I love it.

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see better music and more of it. A couple of great songs to get us started this morning. Billy Joel and Susie Quattro and Chris Norman stumbling in. You may be right from the album Glass Houses. I still remember so well the cover of that fantastic album. I remember it was a cabin in the Rockies, or it looked like the Rockies. So it was like one of those wood stone and lots of glass, you know, those sort of typical cabins that people in the United States who have quite a bit of moolah would buy. And if my memory serves me correctly, Billy was in blue jeans and a black jacket, and in the I'm about to hurl a great ball into the batter in a baseball game, but it was into that glass house. That's why it was called Glass Houses. And at the start of that song too, you hear breaking glass. You may be right.

0: Great song. 16 past 6. G'day, Kimmy here. Thursday, 25th of June, the Brekkie Bar. Thanks to Marston and Holmes in the Bay, Harvey Norman, Bateman's Bay and Shura Beach. Now, on our socials this morning on Facebook, I'm asking you about your thoughts and feelings on a cashless future. Now, this subject has been in and out of the news quite a lot, and it's a polarising subject for sure. It's quite controversial, I reckon, as well. And I don't know how much say as a society we're going to have on it. But if you would like to leave your thoughts and or your feelings, that would be fantastic. David has already commented. It's a great one too. He said, I think it makes it very hard for the more vulnerable members of society, some elderly people, for example, or those sleeping rough, not to mention data privacy, etc. He said it's probably inevitable, but not necessarily positive. David, thank you for sharing your thoughts. If you'd like to, go to our social media. We got some local news for you with Darren Catroupi soon in just over 10 minutes. We'll update the latest in national news too with Brett.
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0: on to EC, Bon Jovi, big rock ballad. Some people, well, some women and probably blokes would be listening to that going, who'd ever let John Bon Jovi go? Certainly not his wife, Dorothea, that's for sure. 26 past six, we're off to the newsroom. Leaders in local with our Darren Katrupi first, all the local news, including some news from the courts. Also, the latest in national news with Britt. She's going to tell us about the property market, some news about that. After 6.30, let's talk about our cash track.
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2: Daryl Braithwaite, hello.
3: Hello, how are you?
2: A lot of people would think, well, you've achieved so much, time to sit back and relax. But I can imagine this must have been a very tough decision.
3: It was, Amanda. The joy had gone out of it.
2: You have been part of our lives for as long as we've loved music.
3: I was flabbergasted to read some of the comments. Oh, my God, it's so beautiful. The effect that music has on people.
4: You have given us so much. Thank you.
3: And thank you to your audience too for enjoying what I've done.
4: You look after yourself.
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18: Morning, it's Darren Katrupi in the Far South Coast newsroom with your local news first.
7: Far South Coast farmers and poultry producers are being urged to review their biosecurity practices as New South Wales ramps up surveillance for H5 bird flu. The warning comes after H5 was confirmed in Australia for the first time just days ago, detected in two wild migratory seabirds in Western Australia. The New South Wales government has trained more than 380 staff to identify potential cases across the state. New South Wales remains free of the H5 bird flu, but authorities say vigilance is critical. The state government says it's too early to claim victory over the fight against domestic and family violence here on the far south coast, despite record funding. The amount of cash available across the state, including local frontline support services, has just been increased by 50% over the next 4 years to $184.1 million. Minister for the Prevention of Domestic and Family Violence, Jodie Harrison, says the only way we're going to change DV rates here on the far south coast is by the whole of community working towards it.
18: There's no doubt that there has been incredible work with the local services by the local member, Dr. Holland, which is a testament to him, but also to the communities and to the services that provide this support to women and children and people leaving violence.
7: Experts are highlighting how important education is around heart disease during this Heart Failure Awareness Week. Around 500,000 Aussies are living with heart failure, and almost half of people with the condition are also living with chronic kidney disease. A check of the data shows hospitalisation rates in the Bega Valley Shire average 149 admissions per 100,000 of population. CEO and founder of Heart for Hearts, Tanya Hall, says heart failure can lead to a chain reaction of deadly linked diseases.
19: Unfortunately, because these conditions are connected, when one gets worse, others often follow, which makes the management more complex. Many Australians may not realise that symptoms such as breathlessness, fatigue or swelling can be linked to heart failure or related conditions.
7: In local sport, Narooma captain coach Kieran Wild has been selected at halfback in the Group 16 men's first grade team of the week. The selection of the Devils leader comes despite his team's 36-12 defeat against Cooma last weekend. The competition leading Bulldogs dominating selections with four spots, Trent Casey, Slade Baker, Hawiri Matthews and Zach Pentecost all included. That's your latest local news and sport. I'm Darren Katrubi.
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20: Morning, I'm Britt Aylin. Sydney and Melbourne will lead a downturn in the property market over the next year, while growth in Brisbane, Perth and Adelaide is expected to slow. That's according to the latest outlook from Domain. Chief Economist Nicola Powell says the rising rates have played a role, and she expects the government's housing tax reforms to also affect the market.
21: I think what we've got at the moment are investors are just waiting. It will change decisions around investing in housing. Ultimately, it makes investing in housing less attractive.
20: Ebola has spread beyond Africa, with the first case detected outside of the continent since the outbreak was declared last month. A doctor who'd returned to France from the Democratic Republic of the Congo has tested positive to the virus, but is believed to be in a stable condition. And Papua New Guinea's backed down from a threat to ban Australian chicken and poultry as a result of the H5 strain of bird flu making its way to our country. A third case has been confirmed, this time in South Australia, while it's believed a bird that died at Dunsborough in WA also had the virus.
15: Whale Coast Realty Narooma, helping you move on with confidence. 2EC, your sport now.
20: In sport, the Socceroos are nudging the PM to let fans unite at lunchtime tomorrow for their World Cup clash with Paraguay. The Aussies can advance to the round of 32 with a win or draw in San Francisco. Assistant coach Paul O'Conn hopes the whole country will be cheering.
22: Well, we were expecting that our Prime Minister, Mr. Albanese, would give everyone a day off so people didn't need to scramble to find a TV set wherever they can to watch it.
20: On the field, Canada's currently up against Switzerland, while Qatar and Bosnia are also in action.
15: Kimmy's Bricky Bar. We're on 2EC.
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3: Okay, no changes for E10 in Narooma today, or in fact E10 in Maruya, both at 154.9 today. Unleaded 91 in Narooma, steady at 159.9, diesel at 179.9. And in Maruya, unleaded 91, no change overnight, still at 158.9. Your best price for diesel in Maruya, also no change overnight, 159.9.
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3: Now, Poplar Avenue in Bega, work continues there until early July. And also Kallaroo, Tathra Road between Strathmore Crescent and Blackfellows Lake Road. There's work continuing there. 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
3: Good morning. Well, the Bureau says a possible shower along the coast today. No warnings for the Batemans or the Eden Coast, so nice and calm. We're on the way to 16 for Maruya, Narooma and the Bay today. Marimbula, Bega and Eden chasing 17 degrees. It's currently 6 in Marimbula and Eden, 7 in the Bay and Maruya. A change for Bega from the last couple of days, where 0 was the minimum. It's pretty warm, 8 degrees. And in Narooma, it's currently 10 degrees. For news, weather and everything local, 2ec.com.au.
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0: Comedy Maloney's Beach in Bedella on 105.9 and the iHeart app. 2EC sounds better on iHeart. So if you haven't, download it from your app store. It's absolutely free. Then wherever you go, we go with you. It's a nice little arrangement. It's 6:45. G'day, Kimmy here, the Brekkie Bar. Thanks to Masterton Homes, I have their 2024 price rewind. If you'd like to build your home, talk to the team. And thanks to Harvey Norman, Batemans Bay in Tura Beach. 16 to 17 degrees today. Possible shower. That's going to happen this afternoon. If it does, and into this evening in Tarthra right now, it's 8 degrees.
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0: Julie from Malua Bay, good morning.
2: Good morning, Kimmy.
0: How are you going?
2: I'm always awesome. Just got back from another cruise.
0: Of course you did. Where did you go?
2: Papua New Guinea.
0: Oh, wow, that's interesting.
2: It is. It's very different. It's very different from the island. It's good to go and have a look.
0: And if you win the 10 grand?
2: Oh, probably cruising.
0: Definitely. Well, what was the cash track?
2: It was Hurt So Good, John Cougar Mellencamp, one of my favourite songs.
0: Yeah, it's a ripper, isn't it? Well, you're in the running for the money, so best of luck, Julie.
2: Oh, I'm so excited. I've been trying for weeks.
0: Well, you finally got there.
2: I did.
0: Okay, now, we've only got today and tomorrow left with our cash tracks because the winner is getting close. Today's feature song is this.

0: play that before 9 o'clock. And at the end of the song, that is your cue to call me on 1300 925 800 to get yourself into the running for the 10K. That is a lot of cash by anyone's means at the moment, and I reckon we could all use a nice little cash injection. It's all thanks to Sapphire Hardware, Bega Mitre 10. 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

music and more of it's Elton. Great song from him. 4 to 7, we're off to the newsroom. Local news first with Darren Katrupi. We'll update the latest in national news with Britt Aylin. Now, after 7, we'll get into some tipping after 7:30 with Mick Wayman, NRL tips. So very much looking forward to that. And what are we doing on our social media? I feel like it's a really great post today that I think you will want to have your say on. So we'll talk about that too. Rock.

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10: Hey there, it's Darren Katrupi in the Far South Coast newsroom with your local news first. A Churros man has been warned he could have been sentenced to up to 6 years jail after being convicted of three counts of intentionally distributing an intimate image without consent. Batemans Bay local court has been told the situation for James or Jim Patrick Wade arose after a relationship breakdown and difficult business disentanglement. Although acknowledging the images in question were only shared within a family group rather than publicly, Judge Doug Dick told Wade it's not a harmless offence. He's been placed on a one-year community corrections order and fined $1,000. A bigger pool of money is set to be available to fund frontline services supporting victims of domestic and family violence on the Far South Coast. A record $184.1 million on offer over the next 4 years, a 50% increase on previous spending, with rates higher than the New South Wales average in the Yorubadella.
11: Putting more investment into the specialist sector that provide support for people who are leaving domestic and family violence so that they can continue to do and so that they can not be totally stretched because they've been under immense pressure, so that they can provide those that support for people who are really, really often at one of the most difficult times of their lives.
10: Minister for the Prevention of Domestic and Family Violence there, Jodie Harrison. A leading heart charity is warning Australia's heart failure crisis is deepening. It's Heart Failure Awareness Week, and Hearts for Heart is calling for better education about the health condition. Heart failure data shows that local hospitalisation rates in the Bega Valley average roughly 149 per 100,000 of population.
0: So approximately 500,000 Australians are living with heart failure. Around 67,000 people are diagnosed with heart failure each year, and it leads to around 158,000 hospital admissions each year. People over the age of 65 are at the highest risk of developing heart failure.
10: CEO and founder of Hearts for Heart, Tanya Hall, speaking there. In local sport, three Pambula locals have been selected to play for the GWS Giants. Panthers players Addison Bertram, Grace Little and Baker Johnston, part of the under-15 girls squad. The Giants to play the Sydney Swans Academy on July 8 at Macquarie Uni in Sydney. That's your latest local news and sport. I'm Darren Catroupi.
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12: Good morning, I'm Frit Anglin. The head of ASIO says he's gravely concerned that Australia's terror threat is worsening after the Bondi attack, while warning an Iran-aligned group could be linked to plots for assassinations and firebombings in our country. Mike Burgess believes the current probable threat rating doesn't capture how volatile things have really become. France has recorded its first case of Ebola after the disease was detected in a doctor who'd flown back from the Democratic Republic of the Congo. It's also the first infection from this current outbreak to have been confirmed outside of the African continent. A soldier remains in hospital this morning after being injured at Holsworthy Barracks. The ADF member was reportedly hurt during a training exercise. And Community Strong Australia, that's the name of our nation's newest political party. Sydney's Teal Independents, Zali Stegel and Allegra Spender are its first two members.
9: Whale Coast Realty, Naruma. 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
12: In sport, a depleted Souths will square off against Parramatta to kick off round 17 of the NRL tonight at Combank. But Latrell Mitchell's long-awaited return has been delayed after the Rabbitohs star tore his calf at training. In AFL, the league's set to limit how much contact training the clubs can do from next season, following a similar move from the NRL in a bid to reduce the risk of serious head knocks. But the exact time limit is still up in the air. And round 16 begins tonight at the Gabba for the Lions at home to the Swans. That's the latest in news and sport.
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13: Okay, no warnings today for the Batemans or the Eden Coast, which is great. Let's have a look at the Eden Coast. Southeast to southwesterlies, 10 to 15 knots, becoming variable around 10 knots by this morning. Seas around a metre on a southerly 1 to 1.5 metre swell, decreasing to around a metre by early tonight. Now, tide times at Mosquito Bay Boat Ramp at Malua Bay. There's going to be a low tide at 10:30, high tide, 5:15 the Savo, 1.52 metres.
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13: Good morning. We've got a possible shower on the way as the day goes on. A late shower expected tomorrow, 15 to 17. Saturday, it's going to be mostly sunny around the Bega Valley and the Sapphire Coast with a late shower for the Yirrabadalla, 15 to 17. And Sunday, a late shower once again around 15 to 17 degrees. Today, 16 for Maruya, Naruma and the Bay, Marimbula, Bega and Eden heading for 17. It's currently 6 in Bega, Maruya, Batemans Bay, Marimbula and Eden, and in Naruma, currently 10 degrees. For news, weather and our gig guide, 2ec.com.au.
9: Discover Masterton Home's newest exhibition home, open this weekend in Rosedale. 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You're going to miss Kimmy's Brekkie Bar on 2EC.
13: Yeah, welcome to it. It's Thursday, the 25th of June. Now, what are we doing on our socials this morning? Getting lots of comments about today's subject. NRL tips with Mick Wayman after 7:30. Kai Truen, Batemans Bay Socceroo. going to hear from him this morning. They're getting ready for tomorrow's game against Paraguay. And the heat wave continues in the UK and Europe. They are sweltering. 7 past 7. The Brekkie Bar on the far south coast. 2EC.

0: 2EC, better music and more of it with the Backstreet Boys. I want it that way. Which way do you want it? Cash, cards, or a mixture of both? At 14 past seven, that's what I'm asking you on our socials today on Facebook. And the majority of people that are commenting so far definitely think cash should stay. I'm asking you that question because I read a really interesting article the other day from a guy that basically really, really spelled out what a cashless society meant. So it pretty much means no cash at all. So, for example, if a young person, a young kid, wants to do a bit of work, maybe for their neighbour for a bit of pocket money, it ain't going to happen. For example, if you're a little bit short of your mortgage repayment for a month, you've got the opportunity to help somebody out. They're willing to give you a bit of cash to help you out to do that job. Nah, it's not going to happen. So I thought, well, let's ask you. So that's what I'm doing this morning on our Facebook and Instagram if you'd like to comment. Now, the Socceroos, they were in a very empty stadium this morning in San Francisco. They walked out. And you know what the Americans are like? Their stadiums are massive. Really, like, nosebleed massive. And, you know, it would have just been overwhelming. You know, some of the Socceroos had their cameras out, were taking pics. Well, Kai Truan, who is our Batemans Bay Socceroo, I got this great audio drop. This was before the United States game, but I love it.
1: I never wanted to win a game more than this one, I can tell you that for free. But to be honest, they give him a little bit more stick than I'd say they give Edo and I at training, because obviously there's a lot of South American boys, and I think they prefer Australia, you know, maybe like they call it an upset, beat the US, and they try and give him a bit of stick about it too, but he doesn't really budge too much. He's pretty locked into what he does, so but yeah, like I said before, I've never wanted to win a game more than I've wanted to win this game against the US, for sure.
0: Unfortunately for Kai and the Socceroos, that didn't pan out very well with the star United States beating them 2-0. But tomorrow they're preparing to play Paraguay. So cross everything, even if it hurts, for the Socceroos to get a win in San Francisco.
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1: Jolly from Malua Bay, good morning.
2: Good morning, Kimmy.
1: How you going?
2: I'm always awesome. Just got back from another cruise.
1: Oh, of course you did. Where did you go?
2: Papua New Guinea.
1: Oh, wow, that's interesting.
2: It is. Very different from the island. It's good to go and have a look.
1: And if you win the 10 grand?
2: Oh, probably cruising.
1: Definitely. Well, what was the cash track?
2: It was Hurt So Good, John Cougar Mellencamp. One of my favourite songs.
1: Yeah, it's a ripper, isn't it? Well, you're in the running for the money, so best of luck, Julie.
2: Oh, I'm so excited. I've been trying for weeks.
1: Well, you finally got there.
2: I did.
1: You know, Julie and hubby Matt have got the travel bug badly. Those two have just been travelling for the last couple of years. It's nice, though. Good on them. Now, today's cash track that I'll be playing before 9 o'clock is...

0: It's a great song from Van Morrison, Brown Eyed Girl. You will hear it in full before 9 o'clock. When you do, wait till the end of the song to give me a call on 1300 925 800 to get in the running for the 10K. It's a lot of money, but you've only got today and tomorrow because then we wrap up the competition. And before too long, we'll know who has won the $10,000. Thanks to Sapphire Hardware, Bega Mitre 10 there. Renos are done, so call in and see the team. 26 past 7, news is next.
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19: Hey there, it's Darren Katrupi in the Far South Coast Newsroom with your local news first.
6: The state government says the stabilising of domestic and family violence rates here on the far south coast does not mean that frontline support services are not stretched. The latest quarterly crime report shows the rate of DV assaults less than the New South Wales average in the Bega Valley, but higher for the Yirrabadalla. Minister for the Prevention of Domestic and Family Violence, Jodie Harrison, says local support services will be able to share in $184.1 million of funding over the next 4 years.
19: It's early days, but what we've seen over the last 2 years is that reported rates of domestic and family violence to police have been stable. Now, over the last 10 years, we've seen significant increases. We're not going to shout from the rooftops about how pleased we are.
6: The operator of a Far South Coast post office has been convicted of intentionally distributing intimate images without consent. James Patrick Wade from Churros, known locally as Jim, pleaded guilty to 3 counts of the offence when fronting Batemans Bay local court. The court was told by his solicitor, Jeff Knox, while the images were not put out in public but shared within a family group, his client accepts that it was totally unacceptable. Judge Doug Dick told Wade it was certainly not an action to make friends. He's been fined $1,000 and placed on a community corrections order for 12 months. It's Heart Failure Awareness Week and locals being encouraged to learn the early signs of the condition. Records show there are 149 admissions per 100,000 of our population in the Bega Valley, with around 500,000 Aussies living with heart failure. CEO and founder of Hearts for Heart, Tanya Hall, says symptoms can develop gradually or suddenly and often mistaken for other health issues, making early recognition critical.
20: So many people don't realise that heart failure is closely linked to other chronic health conditions. These are often referred to as connected conditions and can include kidney disease, type 2 diabetes, high blood pressure, obesity and mental health conditions. But kidney disease is one of the most common, serious and under-recognised connected conditions of heart failure.
6: In local sport, Maisie Place sits just outside the top 10 on the series table after round 3 of the Mazda RX-8 Cup last weekend. The Maruya Mechanic and Racer managed a top 10 finish in race 3 up at Sydney Motorsport Park to be placed now 13th overall. Round 4 will take place at Winton in Victoria in August. That's your latest local news and sport. I'm Darren Katrupi.
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21: Morning, I'm Britt Aylin. The Albanese government's amendments to negative gearing and capital gains tax are expected to pass Parliament today. It's after a deal was made with the Greens earlier this week. The bill includes the abolishment of negative gearing for established properties. The country's top spy says he's gravely concerned that Australia's terror threat is worsening in the wake of the Bondi attack. ASIO Chief Mike Burgess believes the current threat level of probable doesn't really capture how volatile things have become.
22: And when an Australian is killed at the hands of a foreign government on Australian soil, we will be shocked, but we should not be surprised.
21: And Teal independents Sally Steggall and Allegra Spender have announced a name for their new political party. It's called Community Strong Australia and has been created in a bid to destabilise the two-party system and grab disaffected One Nation voters. But it still needs to be accepted by the Australian Electoral Commission, meaning it could still be another 3 or so months before the party is made official.
18: Whale Coast Realty Narooma, proudly local and family owned. 2EC, your sport now.
21: In sport, the Socceroos coach is confident most Aussies will be watching tomorrow's big World Cup clash. The game against Paraguay could guarantee a spot in the round of 32. And Tony Popovich says he knows we'll all be getting behind them.
23: I'm pretty confident they will capture the moment, whether they have a day off or not. I'm sure every Australian will be somewhere watching the Socceroos and watching these boys perform and be very proud of them.
21: And a late injury blow for the side with defender Jacob Italiano out with an abdominal injury.
18: 2EC's Business of the Month is the Energy People. 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The Marie
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24: Our prices are down in Bermagui today. Unleaded 91 to 175.9. And diesel has dropped overnight, 194.9 in Bermagui. Bega prices all down today. E10 to 159.9. Unleaded 91 is 161.9. And in Bega today, 183.9 for diesel.
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24: 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Now, Jeremadra, Princess Highway, maintenance work happening there. Termeil, north of Batemans Bay, near Borley Point Road. 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That big job continues in Batemans Bay. Princess Highway, between Guy Street and the old highway. There's, as I said, a big job happening there. 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
24: Good morning. A possible shower right along the coast as the day goes on. Our coast watch, nice and calm. No warnings for the Batemans or the Eden coasts. Maruya, Batemans Bay and Naruma heading for 16. Eden, Bega and Marimbula chasing 17. It's 5 in Bega, 6 in the Bay, Marimbula, Maruya and Eden. And in Naruma, currently 9 degrees. For news, weather and what's trending, 2ec.com.au.
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0: WEC, Better Music and more of it in Millingandy and Bornda on 105.5. Just love the way they riff with their guitars in their songs in excess. That's what you need. I'll give you what you need in a minute with Mick Wayman as we get into our footy tips at 18 to 8. 16 to 17 degrees. It's, a little bit cloudy, stormy looking. Yeah, we're expected to get a shower or two. More likely this afternoon and into tonight. Guerrilla Bay right now, 7 degrees. The heat wave continues in the UK and Europe. Talk more about that with you soon. But let's get into round 17 of NRL tips. Good morning, Mick Wayman.
1: How are you, Kim?
0: I'm going great. And yourself?
1: Very well.
0: So yourself, Jade and I were all crying in our beers after last week's games.
1: Who would have picked Penrith Panthers to get beaten? Who would have picked the Dragons to nearly win?
0: I know. Good effort, mate. Good effort. And the Raiders, let's not talk about them. It's hard to be green right now, I can tell you.
1: Exactly. But anyway, they'll come good. They'll come good. Like, at the end of the day, they were pretty good at the start. They just fell off the bike, I suppose, just after half time.
0: Oh, they were amazing at the start. But I don't know what happened. The wheels absolutely fell off as Melbourne, well, they got their wheels going.
1: That's exactly right. Anyway, there's another week this week.
0: All right, well, let's get into round 17 tonight. It's the Eels and the Rabbitohs, this one at Combank. Rabbitohs at 7, Eels at 14.
1: Yeah, look, I think the Rabbits, you know, they played very good, you know, a couple of weeks ago, and I think they're only going to get better. They're starting to get a few personnel back. You look at the Eels, on the other hand, you just don't know what you're going to get there.
0: Yeah.
1: I'll go the Rabbits.
0: Tomorrow night, the Titans and the Bulldogs, that's the 6 o'clock game. That's at the Gold Coast.
1: Well, the Titans will be full of confidence after beating the the Panthers. They've been the go-to over the last few years, and I think, you know, they get a lot of confidence out of it. But, look, it's going to be tough. The Bulldogs, on the other hand, they've done exactly the same thing. Like, we haven't seen that from the Bulldogs for a while, so it's going to be a tough one, but I'll go to the Bulldogs, not much.
0: And our pick the score match, the 8 o'clock game, the Broncos in Brisbane against the Roosters.
1: Yeah, look, I won't be on the Roosters here. Just think across the board, they played a pretty good footy last week against the Sharks, and that really made them pay. And I think they're the type of side that, they're a little bit inconsistent for me, the Roosters, but I just think they'll be too strong here.
0: All right, what about the score?
1: Let's go 28-22.
0: Saturday, this one's in Brisbane, the Dolphins and the Warriors, 3-2 on the ladder, should be a thriller.
1: It'll be a cracker. I love the way the Dolphins play. Yeah, they go really good when they've got their full team on deck, but then when they've got a few players out, they seem to go better. Their depth at the moment is huge. I'm going to go a bit of a smug here. I'm going to say that they're going to be thereabouts come October.
0: Okay, so going for the Dolphins. The other game on Saturday is at 5:30. This one at Townsville, the Cowboys and the Panthers. Surely the Panthers will want to redeem themselves after last week.
1: You would have to say so. They'll have all their players on deck this week, and I think the Panthers will be too strong for them.
0: Yep, and the Saturday night game, the Sea Eagles and the Storm. The Storm probably feeling great after flogging the Raiders last week, and the Sea Eagles, though, they're at 6. They're doing well. They're at home, too.
1: They hate each other, so I'm going to go Manly at home.
0: Yeah, I reckon, too. Sunday, got a couple of games. We've got the Raiders. This is the 2 o'clock game against your boys, the Dragons, 16-17 on the ladder. This one's in Canberra.
1: The Dragons have never had much luck down there, and when I was at the Raiders, we used to win, and when I went to the Dragons, the Raiders still won. So, look, I have to go to the Raiders at home. I'm sorry, I love the Dragons, but, this history says that they're not going to go well.
0: I nearly fell off the chair then when you said that. And the Sunday 4 o'clock game, the Knights are taking on the West Tigers in Newcastle.
1: Yeah, take the Knights here. I thought they held on pretty good. The Dragons were red hot and they come back hard at them and they just seem to hang on. So, you have to go to the Knights.
0: Another good round. Looks good on paper. Let's see how it pans out. Have a great week.
1: You too. See you, Kimmy.
0: Good on you, Mick Wayman. Now, he went for the Roosters to beat the Broncos in tomorrow night's Pick the Score, 28-22. I'm also going for a Roosters win. I reckon it will be quite high scoring. Well, I hope it is because I like seeing lots of points and tries and kicks. 36 to the Roosters, 28 to the Broncos. But, of course, it's all about you and you picking the team and the score for tomorrow night's game. Thanks to Wild Coast Realty, proudly local and family-owned, and Coastal Auto Group in Batemans Bay, serving Batemans Bay, the Yorubadala and surrounding South Coast region for over 30 years. 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

0: Better music and more of it on 2EC. I love that song from Pharrell Williams. That is happy. 5 to 8 now. There's a lot of people not happy here on our coast that it's cold in winter. But let me ask you, what choice would it be? Either here in winter or at the moment in the UK or Europe where they're going through a severe heat wave and basically melting onto the pavement. For example, in London now, and considering it stays light so much longer, it's about 9:30 and it's still 29 degrees in London. They are heading for 33 degrees when they wake up for Thursday. Paris, 34, it's about 10:30 in the evening in Paris, still 34 degrees. They're heading for 39 after a 41 yesterday. Now, London and Paris, they do have a little window of relief in sight from Sunday. They're cooling down. No end in sight for cooler conditions in Rome, though. The Italians are sweltering still at 10:30 in the evening, 25 degrees, but heading for 34 when they wake up for Thursday. And in Madrid, it's 11 o'clock, it's 31 degrees, and that is what they're heading for as they wake up for a Thursday morning. The warmest place in the UK yesterday was Hampshire at 36 degrees. And of course, over there, most people don't have air conditioners in their homes because it doesn't usually get so hot in summer. They've certainly got great heating, but cooling maybe not so much. If they're on the tube, there's a lot of the trains don't have air conditioning. So yeah, there's a lot of people really feeling the heat. So I think I'm okay here for the moment. News is next. 80s hits you love. Wake me
1: up before you go. Your favourites from the 90s and 2000s. Save tonight. Fight the breakup. '60s and '70s tracks that stand the test of time. Gonna have fun in the city. Who's to the left me? Jokers to the right. Here I am, stuck in the middle of you. 2EC.
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10: Morning, it's Darren Katrupi in the Far South Coast newsroom with your local news first. The state government says it's too early to claim victory over the fight against domestic and family violence here on the Far South Coast despite record funding. The amount of cash available across the state, including local frontline support services, has just been increased by 50% over the next 4 years to $184.1 million. Minister for the Prevention of Domestic and Family Violence, Jodie Harrison, says the only way we're going to change DV rates here on the Far South Coast is by the whole of community working towards it.
11: There's no doubt that there has been incredible work with the local services by the local member, Dr. Holland, which is a testament to him, but also to the communities and to the services that provide this support to women and children and people leaving violence.
10: Far South Coast farmers and poultry producers are being urged to review their biosecurity practices as New South Wales ramps up surveillance for H5 bird flu. The warning comes after H5 was confirmed in Australia for the first time just days ago, detected in two wild migratory seabirds in Western Australia. The New South Wales government has trained more than 380 staff to identify potential cases across the state. New South Wales remains free of the H5 bird flu, but authorities say vigilance is critical. Experts are highlighting how important education is around heart disease during this Heart Failure Awareness Week. Around 500,000 Aussies are living with heart failure, and almost half of people with the condition are also living with chronic kidney disease. A check of the data shows hospitalisation rates in the Bega Valley Shire average 149 admissions per 100,000 of population. CEO and founder of Heart for Hearts, Tanya Hall, says heart failure can lead to a chain reaction of deadly linked diseases.
12: Unfortunately, because these conditions are connected, when one gets worse, others often follow, which makes the management more complex. Many Australians may not realise that symptoms such as breathlessness, fatigue or swelling can be linked to heart failure or related conditions.
10: In local sport, Naruma captain coach Kieran Wild has been selected at halfback in the Group 16 men's first grade team of the week. The selection of the Devils leader comes despite his team's 36-12 defeat against Cooma last weekend. The competition-leading Bulldogs dominating selections with four spots, Trent Casey, Slade Baker, Hawiri Matthews and Zach Pentecost all included. That's your latest local news and sport. I'm Darren Katrupi.
9: There's live music, cold drinks and good vibes every weekend at the Batemans Bay Soldiers Club. 2EC. National news now.
13: Morning, I'm Britt Aylin. The federal government's considering the need to reassess our current terror threat structure following a stark warning from the nation's top spy. ACO boss Mike Burgess says Australia's threat level of probable doesn't accurately reflect reality, but we're not yet at the next level of expected. Home Affairs Minister Tony Burks told the ABC it's something they're looking at.
14: Once you're at probable, the next official ratcheting up is expected, where you have a very specific event that you have intelligence about that is about to occur. And we are not at that point.
13: And Sydney and Melbourne will lead a downturn in the property market over the next year, while growth is expected to slow in Brisbane, Perth and Adelaide. That's according to the latest outlook from Domain. Chief Economist Nicola Powell says rising rates have played a role, and she expects the government's housing tax reforms will also be a factor.
15: I think what we've got at the moment are investors are just waiting. Ultimately, it makes investing in housing less attractive.
9: Whale Coast Realty Naruma, your property, their passion. 2EC, your sport now.
13: In sport, Switzerland's defeated Canada 2-1 at the World Cup, while Bosnia and Herzegovina took down Qatar 3-1. Now it's time for Scotland and Brazil to take the field, while Morocco will be taking on Haiti. South Africa is up against South Korea, and Mexico will battle Czechia later this morning. And Bernard Tomic has suffered a straight sets defeat to fellow Aussie Chris O'Connell in the Wimbledon qualifying. Tristan Schoolcate and Dane Sweeney have also advanced to the next stage. And that's the latest in news and sport.
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0: Everything's nice and calm today. No warnings for the Batemans or the Eden Coast. Let's have a look at the Batemans Coast, shall we? We are expecting south to southeasterlies, 10 to 15 knots. Going to swing east to southeasterly, below 10 knots later on this afternoon. Seas 1 to 1.5 metres, decreasing to a metre. On a southerly 1 metre swell inshore, increasing to 1 to 1.5 metres offshore north of Maria Heads. Now, Bermagui River at the bridge, tide time. Quarter past 11, expecting a low and a high just after 6 tonight, 1.26 metres.
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0: We are expecting a shower or two, more likely this afternoon and into tonight, right along the coast. A late shower tomorrow, 15 to 17 on Saturday. It's going to be mostly sunny around the Bega Valley and the Sapphire Coast. A late shower expected in the Yorubadala, 15 to 17. And a late shower right along the coast on Sunday, once again around 15 to 17 degrees. Today for Maria, Naruma and the Bay, chasing 16, 17 for Marimbula, Bega and Eden. Right now, 5 in Bega, 6 in Marimbula and Eden. In the Bay and Maria, 7, and currently 9 in Naruma. For news, weather and our job file, 2ec.com.au.
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0: Welcome to Thursday. Well, Sandy and I have been having an absolute blast with our cash tracks, playing the song, taking your calls, having a bit of a yak with you about what you do with $10,000 if you win it. Now, today and tomorrow, the final 2 days of the competition. So this hour, you're listening out for our cash track, Brown Eyed Girl from Van Morrison. And after 8:30, we're going to get into the AFL tips with John Murray. Looking forward to that. 7 past 8, the Brekkie Bar on the far south coast, 2EC.

The Spokesman's Performance Sale is on now. Talk to Azza and the team today while we spin back to the 60s with another 2EC old school hit.

0: QEC, better music and more of it. It's Van Morrison's Brown Eyed Girl. See, there's a fun song to make you feel good for a Thursday. 8:15 on our socials today, Facebook and Insta. I'm actually asking the question about cash versus cards and the idea of a cashless future. Well, a lot of you are saying, no way, we need cash. And, you know, you make some good points, including... And this is probably something because we got to think about our kids. Kids love getting money from the Tooth Fairy, for example. I mean, who's going to leave the 50 cents or $2 or $1 or even $10 these days? There's some people that need cash for different things. A lot of people are making the point about, for example, when the fires happened, how we needed cash at that time because we couldn't use our cards because all the technology had broken down. So definitely on our Facebook today, overwhelmingly in support of keeping cash. I was just reading a really interesting article, which is why I've posted that today, from a guy that was explaining what a cashless society will mean in the future if it goes that way. And that means zero cash for anything. So anyway, if you'd like to join the conversation, please do.
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1: Michelle from Eden, good morning.
2: Good morning, Kimmy.
1: How's it going?
2: Really well, thank you.
1: Good to hear. Now, the Cash Track was?
2: Brown-Eyed Girl.
1: Yeah, Van Morrison. He really created some songs that are very easy to listen to or sing along to, hey?
2: Always loved him.
1: Now, you've been dreaming or daydreaming about the $10,000, Michelle. Do you know what you want to do with it if you win?
2: Exactly. I would like to do something with my daughter and granddaughter. They live over 1,000 kilometres from me, and I haven't seen them for 3 years.
1: Wow.
2: Yeah, so I'd love to shout them on a little holiday. Just to hold them would be lovely.
1: Oh, it'd be just so good to see them face to face, wouldn't it?
2: Absolutely.
1: Okay, well, I wish you the best of luck, Michelle. That's a really nice plan.
2: Thanks, Kimmy. I appreciate it.
1: Oh, wouldn't that be lovely if that happened for Michelle? That's a long way away from being near your family, hey? Anyway, look, I think Sandy might have another Cash Track up her sleeve after nine, and I've got one more for you tomorrow morning in the Brekkie Bar before we wrap the competition up. Thank you so much for being part of it. It's been absolutely terrific. I've had a ball. We're doing it thanks to Sapphire Hardware Mitre 10 in Bega. They've just renovated, so call in and see the team and check it out. 26 past 8, news is next.
0: What would you buy if you won $50?
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4: $5,000?
5: Yeah!
0: Yep, that's what you could win with 2EC's Pick the Score. Yeah. Guess the result in the Friday night NRL game and you'll win $50 and be in the draw for $5,000. 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
14: Hey there, it's Darren Katrupi in the Far South Coast newsroom with your local news first. A Chiros man has been warned he could have been sentenced to up to 6 years jail after being convicted of three counts of intentionally distributing an intimate image without consent. Batemans Bay local court has been told the situation for James or Jim Patrick Wade arose after a relationship breakdown and difficult business disentanglement. Although acknowledging the images in question were only shared within a family group rather than publicly, Judge Doug Dick told Wade it's not a harmless offence. He's been placed on a one-year community corrections order and fined $1,000. A bigger pool of money is set to be available to fund frontline services supporting victims of domestic and family violence on the Far South Coast. A record $184.1 million on offer over the next 4 years, a 50% increase on previous spending, with rates higher than the New South Wales average in the Yirrabidalla.
15: Putting more investment into the specialist sector that provide support for people who are leaving domestic and family violence so that they can continue to do and so that they can not be totally stretched because they've been under immense pressure, so that they can provide those that support for people who are really, really often at one of the most difficult times of their lives.
14: Minister for the Prevention of Domestic and Family Violence there, Jodie Harrison. A leading heart charity is warning Australia's heart failure crisis is deepening. It's Heart Failure Awareness Week, and Hearts for Heart is calling for better education about the health condition. Heart failure data shows that local hospitalisation rates in the Bega Valley average roughly 149 per 100,000 of population.
16: So approximately 500,000 Australians are living with heart failure. Around 67,000 people are diagnosed with heart failure each year, and it leads to around 158,000 hospital admissions each year. People over the age of 65 are at the highest risk of developing heart failure.
14: CEO and founder of Hearts for Heart, Tanya Hall, speaking there. In local sport, three Pambula locals have been selected to play for the GWS Giants. Panthers players Addison Bertram, Grace Little and Baker Johnston, part of the under-15 girls squad. The Giants to play the Sydney Swans Academy on July 8 at Macquarie Uni in Sydney. That's your latest local news and sport. I'm Darren Katrupi.
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17: Morning, I'm Britt Allen. The federal government's proposed tax reforms are expected to pass Parliament today after a deal was made with the Greens. The agreement has seen Labor add an amendment preventing people from using their self-managed super funds to secure a loan for a residential property. Community Strong Australia, that's the name of our nation's newest political party, formed by independents Sally Stegall and Allegra Spender. They've lodged an application to get it registered with the AEC, with the process likely to be finalised in around 3 months. Papua New Guinea is backed down from a threat to ban Australian chicken and poultry as a result of the H5 strain of bird flu making its way to our country. A third case has been confirmed, this time in South Australia, while it's believed a bird that died at Dunsborough in WA was also infected. And Bondi Beach is closed again this morning, thanks to another shark sighting. It's unclear what species has caused today's panic, but yesterday it was a great white. It's now the third consecutive day that the beach has been shut.
13: Whale Coast Realty Narooma, helping you move on with confidence. 2EC, your sport now.
17: In sport, a depleted Souths will square off against Parramatta to kick off round 17 of the NRL tonight at CommBank. But Latrell Mitchell's long-awaited return has been delayed after the Rabbitohs star tore his calf at training. In AFL, the league's set to limit how much contact training the clubs can do from next season, following a similar move from the NRL in a bid to reduce the risk of serious head knocks. However, the exact time limit is still up in the air. And round 16 begins tonight at the Gabba with the Lions at home to the Swans. That is the latest in news and sport.
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1: Well, quite a few prices have decreased overnight. E10 in Merimbula is down to 161.9, unleaded 91 to 163.9. Diesel in Eden is down today to 199.9, and diesel is down in the Bay too to 178.9 today.
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1: Firstly, and most importantly, 40Ks through our school zones up until 9.30 and this afternoon for pickup from 2.30. Please be careful. Now, Narooma Princess Highway between Hillcrest Avenue and Raymond Street. Maintenance work continues there. Tathra Road at Boundary Road at Bega. And if you are heading up the Clyde today, if you've got to head off to Canberra or you're going up there and via Goulburn, Sydney that way, then the Kings Highway, there's always work going on there. Crews are always on the job. Putting in new overtaking lanes, fixing up potholes, that sort of stuff. So just be aware of that. 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
1: A possible shower on the way today, more likely this afternoon and into this evening. Nice and calm with our coast watch. No warnings for the Batemans or the Eden coasts. Heading for 17 for Merimbula, Bega and Eden, Maruya, Narooma and Batemans Bay, 16 degrees today. It's 6 currently in Bega, 7 in the Bay, Merimbula, Maruya and Eden. And in Narooma, it's 10 degrees. For news, weather and our community connect, 2ec.com.au.
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0: 3C, Better Music and More of It in Fairhaven and Tarraganda, 94.5 and the iHeart app, 16 to 17 degrees today. You better grab your brolly on the way out. Possible shower later on. The Savo into this evening in Mystery Bay right now. Beautiful area of the coast, 10 degrees. Okay, let's get into round 16 AFL tips. G'day, John Murray.
1: Jimmy, fabulous to be here. Looking forward to a great weekend, and I might even get some golf in this weekend after a few open homes, so I'm so excited.
0: Yeah, well, I'm sure you will get some golf in because that seems to be your priority, John Murray.
1: Absolutely, and I don't think I'm getting any better though, Kimmy, but that doesn't matter, all right? No, I still keep trying.
0: It's all about the fun. It's all about the fun. Now, we're into round 16, and tonight it's number 8, the Brisbane Lions at home, taking on number 2, the Sydney Swans.
1: Up in Brisbane, Brisbane are sort of up and down, Kimmy, and they kind of lost their way a little bit and maybe looking at each other. The Swanettes, as I like to call them, after being a member there for 20 years. The Swans are looking pretty good, and I think they'll get the chocolates up there in Brisbane, and in a really tight tussle, go Sydney.
0: Tomorrow night, number 3, the Hawthorne Hawks looking very good on the ladder at the MCG against a dwindling GWS.
1: Yeah, the Giants have lost their way, and I watched them play last week as well, and I was really disappointed in them. And I thought, geez, they just didn't give us much. And I can't see that improving overnight. I think the Hawks will be too strong.
0: Yep. Saturday, 14 and 16 on the ladder at Marvel, Carlton versus West Coast.
1: Carlton have gone 5 in a row now, and I'm up at the golf club, and mate Dean up there, mad Carlton supporter, and he's got, Johnny, we could win the flag from here. And I'm like, oh my gosh, Dean, calm down. But momentum is all about these things, and Carlton are looking good. They'll be too strong for the West Coast at Marvel, and go the Blues.
0: Okay. Your beloved Collingwood are taking on Richmond at the G.
1: Gee, didn't the Mighty Magpies look good on the weekend?
0: Yes, they did.
1: They were the older team average. Collingwood have got an old team. And Pendles will come back for another game this week, so that average age goes up even more. So we need to get some young recruits and try a few things, and I'm hoping they do that this week. But they'll probably be a bit too good for the Mighty Tigers, who I gave them a go last week, but they were a bit poor against North Melbourne. So I think Pirates to win by 3 goals there.
0: The walking frames will be there for the win. Port Adelaide and Adelaide at the Adelaide Oval.
1: So I think this is showdown 60 with these guys. Adelaide have finally sort of got out of their funk and now starting to get really good and really working well as a team. Port Adelaide aren't the side they used to be, and so I think Adelaide are going to pump them by 5 or 6 goals.
0: Yeah.
1: They do get excited for the showdown, and all the Adelaide people get there, and Port Adelaide, you know, they talk about tattoos and no teeth and Adelaide and a Chardonnay set and all that sort of stuff. It's so funny to be in Adelaide when this game's on.
0: It'll be awesome regardless. Sunday, North Melbourne and Essendon at Marvel.
1: Look, North Melbourne, they are in the top 10,
0: which
1: we have now, Kimmy, so it's kind of pretty amazing sort of stuff. I think the ruse will continue, and Essendon really, after they've had a bye, so they might have got some systems in place, and they'll play well, but the ruse will be just a bit too good.
0: Yep, I think the Kangaroos too. And Fremantle sitting at number 1, looking good against number 9 on the ladder, Gold Coast Suns in Perth.
1: Fremantle 13 straight winners and looking really good.
0: Yeah.
1: They've got a great mixing big, strong forwards and fantastic crumbing little forwards. And Jackson is absolutely smashing them in the ruck. So they'll win by 5 goals easily there, Kimmy.
0: Yeah, definitely. All right, John, enjoy your AFL. And most importantly, enjoy your open homes. Enjoy your golf.
1: Thanks, Kimmy. I'm loving it. Cheers.
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14: Hi, it's June 25th, when the Diary of Anne Frank was published in 1947.
15: I knew that Anna wrote a diary. She spoke about her diary.
14: The first colour TV broadcast happened on this day in 1951. It was a musical variety special titled Premiere, broadcast from New York.
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14: In 1979, the AFL anthem Up There Kazaley was released, written and recorded by Mike Brady and Peter Sullivan, who called themselves the two-man band. It became the biggest-selling Australian single of the year.
17: Up There Kazaley.
14: Aussie stars Nicole Kidman and Keith Urban were married in 2006. Their breakup is still making the headlines now, but it was a celebrity match made in heaven back then.
18: Wedding of the year, event of the decade, celebrity coupling of the millennium.
14: And it was on this day in 2009 that we got the news that one of the all-time greatest entertainers had died.
19: Michael Jackson suffered cardiac arrest this afternoon.
20: You see the number of people that have already gathered outside the hospital.
14: Michael Michael Jackson died aged 50 on June 25, 2009. To the birthday, singer-songwriter Carly Simon turns 83. You're so vain. Comedian and actor Jimmy Walker is 79. He was JJ in the 70s sitcom Good Times.
7: Dynamite! Doing the talking.
14: Let's make Tim Finn's day. Happy 74th to the former Split Enz member. David Page from Toto celebrates his 72nd birthday. Aussie footballer Craig Johnstone turned 66. He became a Liverpool legend in the 80s.
13: Johnstone scores at this time, it counts.
14: Controversial comedian Ricky Gervais is 65 today.
20: And all the other spiders go, what are you wearing a baseball cap for? Fashion.
14: And remember teen pop princess and actress Debbie Gibson? She's 56. Another legend of music who's no longer with us. George Michael was born on June 25th, 1963, died aged 53 in 2016. Remembering George Michael and Michael Jackson on June 25th.
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0: 2EC, better music and more of it. It's 4 to 9. Will cash ever bite the dust? That's what I'm asking you on our social media this morning, Facebook and Instagram. Your thoughts and feelings on a cashless future. A lot of comments this morning. Terrific arguments. Most of you are saying, no way, Jose. We want to keep cash for so many different reasons. So thank you so much for your input this morning. If you would like to make a comment, please do on our Facebook page. It just comes off the back of me reading a very interesting article from a guy that explained exactly what a cashless future would look like for us as a society, as people. So it was very, very interesting. Anyway, have your say at our Facebook page and Instagram. News is coming up next. Sandy's in after 9. Have a great day. See you tomorrow. 80s hits you love.
1: 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Where do you go? My love, it was called yellow. And 60s and 70s tracks that stand.

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8: Hey there, it's Darren Katrupi in the Far South Coast newsroom with your local news first. The operator of a Far South Coast post office has been convicted of intentionally distributing intimate images without consent. James Patrick Wade from Churros, known locally as Jim, pleaded guilty to 3 counts of the offence when fronting Batemans Bay local court. The court was told by his solicitor, Jeff Knox, while the images were not put out in public but shared within a family group, his client accepts that it was totally unacceptable. Judge Doug Dick told Wade it was certainly not an action to make friends. He's been fined $1,000 and placed on a community corrections order for 12 months. The state government says the stabilising of domestic and family violence rates here on the far south coast does not mean that frontline support services are not stretched. The latest quarterly crime report shows the rate of DV assaults less than the New South Wales average in the Bega Valley, but higher for the Yirrabadalla. Minister for the Prevention of Domestic and Family Violence, Jodie Harrison, says local support services will be able to share in $184.1 million of funding over the next 4 years.
9: It's early days, but what we've seen over the last 2 years is that reported rates of domestic and family violence to police have been stable. Now, over the last 10 years, we've seen significant increases. We're not going to shout from the rooftops about how pleased we are.
8: It's Heart Failure Awareness Week and locals being encouraged to learn the early signs of the condition. Records show there are 149 admissions per 100,000 of our population in the Bega Valley, with around 500,000 Aussies living with heart failure. CEO and founder of Hearts for Heart, Tanya Hall, says symptoms can develop gradually or suddenly and are often mistaken for other health issues, making early recognition critical.
10: So many people don't realise that heart failure is closely linked to other chronic health conditions. These are often referred to as connected conditions and can include kidney disease, type 2 diabetes, high blood pressure, obesity and mental health conditions. But kidney disease is one of the most common, serious and under-recognised connected conditions of heart failure.
8: In local sport, Maisie Place sits just outside the top 10 on the series table after round 3 of the Mazda RX-8 Cup last weekend. The Maria Mechanic and Racer managed a top 10 finish in race 3 up at Sydney Motorsport Park to be placed now 13th overall. Round 4 will take place at Winton in Victoria in August. That's your latest local news and sport. I'm Darren Catroupi.
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11: Morning, I'm Britt Aylin. The Albanese government isn't sold on a new report predicting a huge dip in the housing market. Domain is forecasting that house prices in Sydney could drop by 7% and those in Melbourne could go down by 8% over the next year. But Federal Minister Jason Clare's told the ABC that's not how the Treasury sees it.
12: House prices are expected to continue to grow in a sustainable way, and I think that's the key point, that they grow sustainably.
11: It comes as Labor's tax reforms are expected to pass the Senate today thanks to a deal with the Greens. Some economists are concerned the changes to negative gearing and capital gains tax will have an adverse impact on housing. And the head of ASIO has issued a warning about the rising threat of terrorism here in Australia. Mike Burgess says 14 plots have been thwarted since the Bondi attack, with foreign actors behind some of those plans. He's also revealed that social media is being used to amplify extreme views.
13: When violent language and violent acts are left unchecked, they become normalised, reinforcing the impression they're acceptable and compounding the likelihood of further violence.
7: Whale Coast Realty Narooma, proudly local and family owned. 2EC, your sport now.
11: In sport, Jake Vitaliano has been ruled out of the Socceroos World Cup clash with Paraguay tomorrow. Coach Tony Popovich confirming the defender suffered an abductor injury at training, but says he's yet to settle on a replacement.
14: We don't know the extent of it as yet. We'll do some further tests in the coming days. But he won't be available for this game.
11: And in AFL, the Swans have brought back Errol Goulden and Tom McCartan for tonight's Round 16 opener against Brisbane, while Lions defender Ryan Lester has been recalled. That's the latest in news and sport.
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7: 2EC Weather.
15: Temps are pretty steady for the next few days. We're sitting at around 16 to 17 degrees with late showers forecasted. By the looks of it, right up till Wednesday. So keep that brolly handy. Stay up to date. Find your four-day forecast online at 2ec.com.au.
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15: Good morning. Sadie with you today. Could have started a lot worse than what it did. I nearly backed into a tree this morning. The fog was so thick at the front of my house as I was coming down the driveway and turning. I could see oncoming traffic, but I wasn't watching the tree behind me. Now, it could have started pretty bad this morning, but thanks to the alarms in my car telling me, hang on, look out. It was pretty bad. It could have been pretty bad. Anyway, you're listening out for 2EC's 10K cash track this morning. George Michael, Faith. That could very well land you $10,000. George Michael, who's celebrating his heavenly birthday today. So when you hear it, be the first person through when the song ends and I'll put you on that standby list. It's running out tomorrow. So the competition is only today and tomorrow for your chance to jump on board. We've got some music on the way from Robert Palmer, Four Non Blondes, and starting us up this morning, Billy Ocean.

0: Lauper, time after time, Tui Sink. Time after time, we are dragged to events that we really don't want to go to, and then our social battery dies, and we find ourselves sitting there giving the evil eye or trying to get someone's attention to say, let's get out of here. So on Tui Sink's Facebook this morning, I thought I'd ask you, what are your signals? Maybe you've received a phone call that you just don't want to keep talking on. And you give your partner or your family and friends a signal to get on out of there. What are your signs? If you'd like to know what my sign is so you can stay aware of when I would like to get out of there, go and have a look at Tui Sink's Facebook. Jump in on the conversation. I am not the only one with signals. Toto, hold the line next.
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0: UB40 with Chrissy Hynde on 2EC. You're hanging out with Sandy this morning. Taking a break from your band, 25 years is an awfully long time just to then get the band back together and say, you know what, we are going on a world tour. We've done our own thing for 25 years, so let's just go on a world tour. Why not? I'd be a bit nervous that my body would give out, but the band Five, they were touring the country last month. They did pretty good. They were nervous, but they were more concerned about something else.
1: Back in the day, because we were known as the bad boys, I don't think the media always loved us that much, but we've had nothing but five-star reviews and everything like that. So we're having to pinch ourselves.
2: Yeah.
1: The response has been unbelievable.
3: So all that fear and trepidation that we did have, genuinely, that Sean mentioned, is just turned into
1: borderline arrogance now.
3: Yeah,
1: borderline arrogance.
0: So everyone was glad that they were back on stage, and they were more worried about the media referring them as bad boys once again. I don't recall them being bad boys. I thought they were more of a clean-cut band from the UK, but they still did pretty good. Five, keep on moving. It's 2EC.

0: Way to the Border, the Skyhooks horror movie on 2EC, your home of better music and more of it. Still reminds me of, look, horror movie right there on my BG. That's what I used to sing when I was little. I think it was five. I remember it. My parents used to laugh all the time. Oh my goodness. Great music from the Angels on the way in around 10. And Darren Braithwaite taking a step back from music, but not today, as the days go by, coming up in five.
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0: Right across the far south coast, it's 2EC. It's your home of better music and more of it. And $10,000, 2EC's 10K cash track this morning. You're still listening out for George Michael's Faith. Once you hear it, you know the drill. Just wait for the song to end and be the first person through. 1-300-925-800. George Michael's celebrating his heavenly birthday today. So what better way than play you your 10K cash track in honour of George Michael? It's still coming up between now and 12. Your latest news, sport and weather next.
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4: 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So drop in and say g'day to the team. They'd love to show you their new look store. That's Mighty Helpful's Bega Mitre 10, Auckland Street. 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
0: 2EC. 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
9: Morning, I'm Britt Aylin. The federal opposition leader has revealed his stance on multiculturalism after facing scrutiny for refusing to use the term. Angus Taylor's told Nine he believes in diverse backgrounds with a common set of values.
10: Those common set of values must include a respect for our law, a fair go for all Australians. The basic freedoms we rely on, the freedoms of religion and speech. If people want to come here and they don't commit to those things, they shouldn't be coming in the first place.
9: Independent Sally Steggall and Allegra Spender have named their new political party. It's called Community Strong Australia and now needs to be accepted by the Australian Electoral Commission. It's been revealed 14 terror-related threats have been resolved since December's Bondi attack, including at least one major plot. It comes as ASIO boss Mike Burgess warns the current threat level of probable doesn't accurately reflect the danger that we're now facing. But he's told the ABC we're not at the next level where a terror attack is expected.
11: The increase for violence has actually happened and is happening, and that concerns me. So I'm worried that probable by itself does not send the message to all of us that need to know what the threat that we're facing.
9: And a massive earthquake has hit Venezuela. The 7.1 magnitude quake struck off the country's north coast and has brought down buildings in the capital, Caracas. It's also triggered tsunami warnings, with